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0: 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I spent 6 months in the hospital and a year of recovery. 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
5: Playing the Bronx, those scores they play at the bottom of the first. Earlier in Atlanta, the Phillies fell behind but rallied to beat the Braves 4-3 in 10 innings. Alec Bohm's home run of the 10th inning proved to be the game winner.
6: I didn't know it was gone until I had heard it hit the kind of rattle against the fence above the wall. So, yeah, I mean, not really sure if what happened or how it happened. But, yeah, it was obviously just a huge moment for us to take the lead and, you know, stay alive.
5: Game 3 between the Rays and Phillies will be tomorrow. Also coming up tonight, the Padres go for a sweep of the Cubs. All postseason baseball games can be heard here on ESPN Radio. WNBA has elimination games tonight. Some teams trying to stay alive, others trying to advance. Right now in the third quarter on ESPN, Atlanta leads Washington 58-46. The Dream trying to finish off a sweep of that series. Golden State goes for a sweep tonight as the Valkyries take on the Wings later on ESPN. NFL news, Steelers quarterback Joey Porter Jr. has been ruled out for tomorrow's game against Cleveland. Packers receiver Jalen Reed's season is done. He will undergo season-ending neck surgery.
7: Hey, it's Evan Cohen. 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
8: If you're a Knicks fan, by the way, last year the Rockets were second, and you know, in this future power ranking.
9: I think that came out before Fred tore his ACL.
8: Of course it did. Yeah, of course it did. What I'm saying though is that, like, I would not have regarded us last year as a step forward for Houston. And you know, they're still fourth. So with different voters, just for the record, for the large part, except for Bobby. All this was his. Nobody contributed it. It was all but Justin. Uh-huh. If you're a Knicks fan, you're screaming, excuse me, where are the champions?
10: Yeah.
8: Where are the champions?
10: The Knicks went from third last year to fourth this year and won a championship in between.
8: Fifth. Third to fifth.
10: Yeah. Third to fifth. Yeah. With a championship in between. Boy, that championship was a step back for the Knicks.
8: Listen, this is an incredible compliment to Mitchell Robinson, because clearly losing him. I will say this. I was just talking with an executive the other day. Mitchell Robinson is going to be a very interesting season, because the Celtics really think Mitchell Robinson is a valuable player and really prioritized getting him in the offseason and prioritized getting him off the court when they played in the playoffs 2 years ago. And they obviously love what the analytics say about Mitchell Robinson. And they didn't love what the analytics said about Jaylen Brown. Not to say one is better than the other, just to be clear. But it sort of puts what they value, sort of really puts what they value out there. And look, their track record has been really good. So we'll see. All right, the Knicks at 5. Now, players rank 3rd, management ranks 4th, market ranks 2nd. Obviously, all great. They don't have much draft capital at all, because they're still paying off, you know, how they got Karl Towns and Mikal Bridges. The money is 27, Bobby. And so this is really the Karl Anthony Towns thing is interesting. So Karl Towns has been eligible to sign an extension for 2.5 months. There has been nothing really said out there a lot. Carl has given a couple of interviews this off.

0: 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I met Ray Pizarro. 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That was the beginning of my incredible journey with the Wounded Warrior Project.
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0: contract doesn't go up. Isn't that a flat contract, Bobby?
1: 30 across the board.
0: So as the cap grows, which the cap, they just got a new projection this last week, Bobby, right? And it was slightly better than before.
1: An extra $2 million will be added to the cap from where it was projected.
0: Yeah, so every year the cap is, you know, projected to go up, what, 7 or 8%? And his contract goes up 0%. So his contract gets 7%, you know, roughly. It's 7% better every year. And when you're talking about apron stuff, that matters.
2: And, you know, we're ranked eighth in money. That's interesting. As far as playoff caliber teams, I'd have to look. I can't imagine too many playoff caliber teams are ranking higher than the Hawks in money. And, you know, I talk about NBA vultures kind of swirling around situations, ready to pounce. The Hawks are vultures. The Hawks, like, Bontemps was hired because nobody's better at sniffing out gloom and doom than the urine-soaked wet blanket. Bontemps is looking for situations for the Hawks to pounce because, Bob, as you pointed out here, they're set up to be a cap space team next year. They've got three sizable expiring contracts this year. They do have a decent amount of picks, and they are hunting for a star to play alongside Jalen Johnson.
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4: Here's your Total Security of Southern Minnesota weather forecast. I'm meteorologist Megan Mulford. Chance of rain showers with fog and spots tonight. Otherwise, cloudy skies expected. Lows dip down to about 59. Winds out of the southwest, 5 to 10 miles an hour. Cloudy skies expected with fog and spots early tomorrow. Chance of rain showers. Daytime highs approaching 63. Partly cloudy skies tomorrow night. Lows dip down to about 45. I'm weatherology meteorologist Megan Mulford. Currently, it's 71 degrees.
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5: Meanwhile, in Atlanta, the Phillies fell behind, rallied to win an extra innings 4-3. Atlanta and Philadelphia will play a deciding game tomorrow. Alec Bohm hitting the home run of the 10th inning, which proved to be the difference. Also coming up in about a half hour, it'll be the Padres and the Cubs. San Diego up 1-0, trying to finish off a sweep in advance to face the Brewers in the NLDS. Reminder that all Major League postseason games can be heard on ESPN Radio. WNBA playoffs, the Atlanta Dream advanced. They beat the Mystics 93-75 to finish off a 2-game sweep. Right now on ESPN, late first quarter, Golden State leading Dallas 22-21. Valkyries trying to get a sweep and advance. NFL news, Steelers quarterback Joey Porter Jr. has been ruled out for tomorrow's game against Cleveland. Packers receiver Jalen Reed is out for the season. Last season ending neck surgery. NHL, third period. Penguins lead the Flyers 5-0.
6: Hey, it's your resident Super Bowl champ Chris Candy coming up Thursday at 2-1. Would a victory against the Steelers have us believing the Browns as a real playoff contender? It's Unsportsmanlike, 6 a.m. Eastern, right here on ESPN Radio, ESPN2, ESPN News.

0: They got just crushed by Utah and Georgia, and, you know, was not good. But there is a mass protest. There was a fan group that decided to do a reverse sellout. They tried to get no one to show up at the game. Like, go COVID on it. Play it in an empty stadium. There was almost no one. The pregame tailgate was described as a complete ghost town. I don't know. Still seemed like people were eating some. There were paper bags over fans' heads. Somebody had a sign that made the broadcast, "At least we have basketball." It was not John Calipari in a mask. It was just some rando. They are all over Hunter Yurecek, who is the chair of the College Football Playoff Committee, I think. Or at least is on the cut, but is now dealing with an absolute. I've never seen a program this angry 3 games into a new coach's tenure. If you, Mark, you've been around the SEC a long time, but this is wild. They got look, their budget is too small. There's going to be a study on their feasibility of competitiveness or something. Like, it is ugly at Arkansas.
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0: about it, wondering if like that was the cliche chip on his shoulder. You hear it with Tom all the time, talking about how UCLA pulled their scholarship and USC, you know, ended up not wanting him and, you know, dropping to the sixth round. And he was so level-headed about it. He goes, no, you know, East Texas isn't really known for quarterbacks, and I was kind of lost. I was more known for baseball, and that was that. And I thought that was interesting because where his greatness comes from, and really, you know, the subtext of the book is, like, where greatness comes from and what the price of it is, I thought was so much different than Tom's. I mean, they overlap. The Venn diagrams overlap. But the thing that I think Jordan kind of brought to the culture of finding slights and nurturing them and inventing them at times, that was never the case with him. I think that he's someone who's always been running his own race, and, you know, it's worked out well for him.
1: Well, I mean, this year, you want to continue the Brady analogy in terms of a career. In the middle of his two dynastic runs, Brady blew out his knee and had to come back from that.
0: Mm-hmm.
1: And we'll see if Mahomes has another dynastic run in him, but he's coming back from a knee injury. And, you know, you're hearing how, you know, and Jeremy Fowler's, you know, I guess top tens. Mahomes isn't number one on that list. Everyone's overlooking the Chiefs potentially, maybe for good reason.
0: Mm-hmm.
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0: 2021 that they came and loaded it onto a flatbed, and yeah. we used it for the TV series too.
1: Love it.
0: Yeah.
1: Next up, true or
0: but
1: false.
0: But I did, then when I was getting it ready to be auctioned off, I did
1: yeah.
0: drive it down to the place I had to try to get it smogged and stuff like that. And I did
2: smog
1: testing the Miata from MacGruber.
0: Well, because it's not just this Miata.
1: Yeah.
0: It's also like in the TV series,
1: yeah.
0: we drew a bunch of like nasty sayings on the car. So like I'm driving around with pictures of, I think there's a picture of a penis on it, and you know, stuff like that.
1: Yeah. Safe for driving, but not safe for work.
0: Yeah.
1: Got it. Will Forte right here on The Rich Eisen Show. 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

0: play that.
1: What a movie, man. I got a second one for you from this film. True or false? We had Thomas Jane on. He was kind of talking about this, so now we can follow up here.
2: Love Thomas.
1: Paul Thomas Anderson told the kid in the firecracker scene to light them whenever he wanted so you and the rest of the actors didn't know when they would explode.
2: Yeah, he was just randomly lighting them off for 4 days.
1: Four days?
2: We were in that scene. I think it was up to 4 days.
1: With Alfred Molina and you and Thomas Jane?
2: Yeah.
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3: Here's your total security of Southern Minnesota weather forecast. I'm meteorologist Megan Mulford. Chance of rain showers and foggy tonight. Otherwise, cloudy skies expected. Lows level off around 59. Winds out of the southwest at around 5 miles an hour. Chance of rain showers with fog and spots early tomorrow. Daytime highs approaching 63. Cloudy skies expected. Lows around 45. Tomorrow night, partly cloudy. From the Weatherology Weather Center, I'm staff meteorologist Megan Mulford. Right now, it's 67 degrees.
4: Thanks, Julie. And coming up next, is there rain in your weekend forecast? We'll find...
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0: brought to the culture of finding slights and nurturing them and inventing them at times. That was never the case with him. I think that he's someone who's always been running his own race, and, you know, it's worked out well for him.
1: Well, I mean, this year, you want to continue the Brady analogy in terms of a career. In the middle of his two dynastic runs, Brady blew out his knee and had to come back from that.
0: Mm-hmm.
1: And I will see if Mahomes has another dynastic run in him, but he's coming back from a knee injury. And, you know, you're hearing how, you know, and Jeremy Fowler's, you know, I guess top tens. Mahomes isn't number one on that list. Everyone's overlooking the Chiefs potentially, maybe for good reason.
0: Mm-hmm.
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1: Greg Scarpa.
8: The material, the unlikely partnership and the partnership and the bond that was created between these two guys. You know, this is based on a true story. And I knew a lot about Greg Scarpa, a.k.a. the Grim Reaper, who's probably had more, you know, recorded murders in the history of the mob than any other mob figure. And when I found out that he was involved in cracking the Mississippi Burning case and this other case in 66 with a voting activist, I was just blown away. And, you know, it wasn't like he was the typical, you know, FBI informant. This guy thought he was James Bond. Mm-hmm. And he was out there doing things that nobody expected. And, you know, when people couldn't get answers and information, he had a very specific method of getting lots of information quickly. Mm-hmm. And he was trying to encourage his partner that this is the way things need to be done. And it was just such a great script. You know, Elegance Bratton, who I was a fan of seeing his first film, he was directing the movie. It was one of the blacklist scripts and one of the best unproduced screenplays in Hollywood. And, you know, I had flirted with the idea of playing Scarpa in the past with Antoine Fuqua in a film that he had based on Greg's life in and around the Colombo Wars. Mm. And so this was an opportunity for me to go and play that part and to play a supporting role, which has a lot of bite to it.
1: No doubt, man. And you could see you got something.
8: Yeah, we got a little bit of prosthetics, put on a lot of weight, spent the entire time with Greg Jr.
1: Yeah.
8: Who was also, you know, he actually rose further in the ranks than his dad in the mob. And he was new to being home. And he

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1: Here's the total security of Southern Minnesota weather forecast. I'm meteorologist Megan Mulford. Chance of rain showers and foggy tonight. Otherwise, cloudy skies expected. Lows level off around 59. Winds out of the southwest at around 5 miles an hour. Chance of rain showers with fog and spots early tomorrow. Daytime highs approaching 63. Cloudy skies expected. Lows around 45. Tomorrow night, partly cloudy. From the Weatherology Weather Center, I'm staff meteorologist Megan Mulford. Right now, 66.
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0: coming back from a knee injury. And, you know, you're hearing how, you know, and Jeremy Fowler's, you know, I guess top tens. Mahomes isn't number one on that list. Everyone's overlooking the Chiefs potentially, maybe for good reason.
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10: In the middle finger, but I knew I was on camera.
11: Oh.
10: So it's like, if I give a finger, they're going to pull it off me. So it's like, let me troll Nixon 5. We lost the next game to the Hawks, too. We went down 2-1.
11: And then how many did...
10: Nixon 6.
11: Nixon 6.
10: Yeah.
11: Well, that'll be this year's tryout with the Philadelphia 76ers.
10: It was the most stressful, non-stressful run. Because every game, like that first game against the Cavs, it felt like so many of these games we came back from, it felt like, you ever watch like Shawshank the first time? Yeah. And you're like, this is miserable. And then the last like 3 minutes, you're like, all right, that was fun. That's
11: that
10: what
11: was,
10: every Knicks
11: that
10: game
11: was. Game one against the Cavs?
10: Oh, my God. We were down like how much
11: were
10: we down?
11: Oh, I remember that.
10: Yeah.
12: Something.
10: Oh, that's, yeah.
11: I remember that.
10: Stav and Judd Apatow. That was, that was right after we won. Yeah.
11: That's Stavvy Baby?
10: That's Stavvy Baby and
11: Judd Apatow.
10: Yeah, we had fun, man. That was pretty epic. You know what's fun about that? So that outfit that I'm wearing with Stavvy before the last pick, and Stav's outfit is the exact same outfit we wore when we beat the Celtics in game 6 the previous year, because we were at that game together,
11: right?
10: And we're superstitious, so we didn't even coordinate that. That was just, we just showed up that way.

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1: And I wanted to talk to you anyway about the UFO reports, what you think of them.
2: The best thing about it is it's really exciting. We got complete vindication because basically what happened was is the government admitted that we don't know what these spots, these objects, these bright lights are, but basically you can help the government because the thing we're finding out is government's not that bright and they need our...
3: News. I'm Chris DeMeo. Officials now suspect that Iran was involved in the discovery of suspected explosives near a UK airbase used by the U.S. Air Force. British Prime Minister Andy Burgum suggesting,
4: with a military that has been totally wiped out, Iran may have ways to hit the West.
3: Fox's Peter Ducey, Iran denies the allegations. Sensitive data on millions of U.S. military and civilian personnel has been exposed by a hack.
5: Hackers got information like social security.

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3: Praise for a hero. I'm Chris DeMeo, Fox News. Israel's prime minister has been heaping praise on one of the passengers on board the Fly Dubai flight that nearly crashed into the ground.
4: A pilot on board an Israel-bound plane has been arrested after he stabbed another pilot and then sent the plane into a nosedive. Passengers managed to get into the cockpit and wrestled the attacker. One of those passengers, Yanav Hayoun, said he grabbed the controls and managed to pull the plane up. Israeli Prime Minister Netanyahu met Hayoun soon after the flight was over and told Fox's Hannity,
5: "Without his courage, we'd have faced a disaster of unbelievable proportions."
4: Hayoun told the Free Press he learned something about flight controls from the Canadian disaster documentary series Mayday. Jill Nadeau, Fox News.
3: War Secretary Pete Hegseth announcing further reductions in military leadership during his State of the Force address yesterday.
6: During the speech at the Marine Corps base in Quantico, Virginia, Secretary Hegseth acknowledged the cuts made thus far.
7: The number crunchers say we fired 10% of the generals and admirals across the force, and that number sounds about right.
6: And the cuts yet to be made.
7: We've also reduced the overall number of general officer slots by an additional 10%. So yes, 20% reduction across the board.
6: Hegseth called the move long overdue, and that moving forward,
7: every colonel who wants to be a general will have to pass and excel in a merit-based, performance-driven assessment.
6: The secretary said the Pentagon wants to only promote the top officers. Kevin Uresky, Fox News.
3: The Senate confirmed Keith Sunderland as Secretary of Labor by a party vote of 47-41. 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
3: The first debate involving California gubernatorial candidates Steve Hilton and Javier Becerra occurring on Wednesday night.
20: You would have thought Democrat Javier Becerra was running against Donald Trump for governor, considering how many times he brought him up during the debate against Steve Hilton.
21: Steve, you're running for governor of California, and you'll enforce Trump's laws. Is that all your endorser, Donald Trump?

0: Trump can do.
1: As Steve Hilton strongly fired back, calling out Becerra's apparent strategy as voters grapple with tough issues, including California's affordability crisis.
2: All you ever say is Trump, Trump, Trump.
0: No, let me.
2: And that's nothing but an insult.
1: And this was their first and only scheduled debate against each other.
3: Fox's Christina Coleman. World leaders gathering in Wisconsin today for the G20 summit, focusing on global trade.
4: The U.S. Trade Representative, Jameson Greer, he took the other G20 ministers on a field trip, a tour to Rockwell Automation. The Rockwell Automation CEO says that his company will have more employees in 12 months than the 26,000 they have right now.
5: We are considered a bellwether for the manufacturing economy. We're seeing particular areas of strength in data center, of course, in warehouse automation and semiconductor, also in life sciences, so pharmaceutical.
4: Now the tour is designed to show the importance of manufacturing coming back to the United States.
3: Fox Business Network's Edward Lawrence in Milwaukee. Tennessee officials unable to carry out the execution of convicted murderer Christina Pike after she apparently was still awake after she didn't respond to two doses of one of the drugs. Pike would become the first woman executed in Tennessee in 200 years. Pike and her boyfriend were convicted of stabbing and beating 19-year-old Colleen Slemmer, their classmate, at a job training facility in Knoxville. And stocks finishing lower on Wednesday. I'm Chris DeMeo. This is Fox News.
6: Here's your Total Security of Southern Minnesota weather forecast and meteorologist Megan Mulford. Chance of rain showers, fog and spots overnight, otherwise cloudy skies expected. Lows dip down to about 59. Winds out of the west at around 5 miles an hour. Chance of rain showers, Thursday. High temperatures reach up to 63. Cloudy skies expected with fog early. Lows around 45 Thursday night, partly cloudy. From the Weatherology Weather Center, I'm meteorologist Megan Mulford. Right now, it's 66 degrees.
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0: Here's your Total Security of Southern Minnesota weather forecast. I'm meteorologist Megan Mulford. Chance of rain showers, fog and spots overnight, otherwise cloudy skies expected. Lows dip down to about 59. Winds out of the west at around 5 miles an hour. Chance of rain showers, Thursday. High temperatures reach up to 63. Cloudy skies expected with fog early. Lows around 45 Thursday night, partly cloudy. From the Weatherology Weather Center, I'm meteorologist Megan Mulford. Right now, it's 66 degrees.
1: News. I'm Ted Linder. A co-pilot stabs the captain on a flight from the UAE to Israel before passengers stormed the cockpit and stabilized the jet that had plunged 16,000 feet in a minute.
2: Israeli Prime Minister Benjamin Netanyahu saying not only was the attacker trying to deliberately sabotage the plane's systems, but he thinks he was attempting to crash the plane.
1: Fox's Jeff Paul. The jet made an emergency landing in Saudi Arabia where the Saudis arrested the co-pilot. Tennessee authorities still trying to sort out what happened during a scheduled execution Wednesday night. 50-year-old Christina Pike was said to be put to death by lethal injection after the Supreme Court denied to hear an appeal. Media witnesses say authorities appeared to give Pike two doses of pentobarbital, but she was still awake and snoring more than 40 minutes after the last dose. Pike's legal team is now asking for a stay of execution. Pike would have been the first woman executed in Tennessee in at least two centuries. America's listening to Fox News.
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0: 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They asked me to come to a workout, and I decided that I was going to get better, both physically and mentally. 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

0: 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Michelle Polino, Fox News.
1: And the New York Yankees are moving on to the division series after they knocked off the Boston Red Sox 9-2 to win this series 2-0. They're advancing along with the Chicago White Sox after the White Sox knocked off the Houston Astros on Wednesday 7-3. In the National League, the San Diego Padres moving on after they defeated the Chicago Cubs 4-1, winning their series 2-0. And the Phillies and Braves play a deciding game 3 later today after the Phillies knocked off the Braves in game 2 on Wednesday, 4-3 in 10 innings. I'm Ted Lindner. This is Fox News.
2: Here's your total security of Southern Minnesota weather forecast and meteorologist Megan Mulford. Chance of rain showers, fog and spots overnight, otherwise cloudy skies expected. Lows dip down to about 59. Winds out of the west at around 5 miles an hour. Chance of rain showers, Thursday. High temperatures reach up to 63. Cloudy skies expected with fog early. Lows around 45 Thursday night, partly cloudy. From the Weatherology Weather Center, I'm meteorologist Megan Mulford. Right now, it's 66 degrees.
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0: Here's the total security of Southern Minnesota weather forecast. I'm meteorologist Megan Mulford. Chance of thunderstorms with fog and spots early overnight, otherwise overcast. Lows dip down to about 59. Winds out of the west at around 5 miles an hour. Cloudy skies expected again Thursday. Chance for showers. Daytime highs approaching 63. Partly cloudy skies Thursday night. Lows dip down to about 43. From the Weatherology Weather Center, I'm staff meteorologist Megan Mulford. Currently, it's 66 degrees.
1: News. I'm Chris DeMeo. Tennessee officials unable to carry out an execution of Krista Pike after she survived two doses of a lethal drug. Tori Gessner with ABC affiliate WKRN in Nashville was a witness.
2: When the curtains were open, she was kind of inconsistently going in and out of snores and silence. When the curtains closed the final time at 8:05, we could consistently hear her snoring, and then it kind of developed into a snore squeak and then a snore. And even at 8:53, when the microphone was cut off, we could still hear snoring.
1: Tennessee Governor Bill Lee ordering a halt in executions. Sensitive data on millions of U.S. military and civilian personnel is hacked.
3: Hackers got information like social security numbers and details about employment for nearly 3 million personnel. The Defense Manpower Data Center says unauthorized users accessed files between October 2025 and July of this year.
1: Fox's Jill Nato. 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
5: I asked what kind of family she wanted.

0: Maragachi stayed behind ostensibly to participate in indirect talks with the U.S. on opening the Strait of Hormuz. In the AL and NL wildcard playoffs, the Phillies, White Sox, Yankees, and Padres were winners. The Yankees, White Sox, and Padres advanced to the division playoffs. I'm Chris DeMayo. This is Fox News.
1: Here's the total security of Southern Minnesota weather forecast. I'm meteorologist Megan Mulford. Chance of thunderstorms with fog and spots early overnight, otherwise overcast. Lows dip down to about 59. Winds out of the west at around 5 miles an hour. Cloudy skies expected again Thursday. Chance for showers. Daytime highs approaching 63. Partly cloudy skies Thursday night. Lows dip down to about 43. From the Weatherology Weather Center, I'm staff meteorologist Megan Mulford. Currently, it's 66 degrees. Get it, slip it, cuff it, check
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0: Total Security of Southern Minnesota weather forecast, I'm meteorologist Megan Mulford. Cloudy skies expected overnight with thunderstorms likely. Lows level off around 59. Winds out of the northwest at around 5 miles an hour. Rain showers likely and foggy early Thursday. Daytime highs approaching 63. Cloudy skies expected. Lows level off around 43 Thursday night. Partly cloudy skies. I'm weatherology meteorologist Megan Mulford. Currently 66.
1: Fox News, I'm Ted Lindner. Tennessee authorities still trying to sort out what happened during a scheduled execution on Wednesday night. 50-year-old Christina Pike was slated to be put to death by lethal injection. Media witnesses say authorities appeared to give Pike two doses of pentobarbital, but she was still awake more than 40 minutes after the last dose. Pike taken by ambulance to the hospital. The governor has suspended Tennessee's remaining scheduled executions for the year. And a co-pilot stabbing the captain on a flight from the UAE to Israel before passengers stormed the cockpit and stabilized the jet that had plunged 16,000 feet in a minute.
2: Israeli Prime Minister Benjamin Netanyahu saying not only was the attacker trying to deliberately sabotage the plane's systems, but he thinks he was attempting to crash the plane.
1: Fox's Jeff Paul. The jet made an emergency landing in Saudi Arabia where the Saudis arrested the co-pilot. 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
3: Execution in Tennessee. I'm Ted Lindner, Fox News. The Tennessee Department of Corrections confirming that Krista Pike survived the state's attempt to execute her by lethal injection Wednesday night. Pike was sentenced to death for the 1995 fatal stabbing of her college classmate Colleen Slemmer. Catherine

0: approaching 63, cloudy skies expected. Lows level off around 43 Thursday night, partly cloudy skies. I'm weatherology meteorologist Megan Mulford. Currently 66.
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Here's your total security of Southern Minnesota weather forecast and meteorologist Megan Mulford. Showers likely overnight, otherwise cloudy skies expected. Lows level off around 59, winds out of the west at around 5 miles an hour. Rain showers likely, with fog and spots early Thursday. High temperatures reach up to 63. Cloudy

0: as expected. Partly cloudy Thursday night, lows level off around 43. From the Weatherology Weather Center, I'm meteorologist Megan Mulford. Currently, it's 66 degrees.
1: News. I'm Chris DeMeo. Tennessee official is unable to carry out an execution of Krista Pike after she survived two doses of a lethal drug. Tori Gessner with ABC affiliate WKRN in Nashville was a witness.
2: When the curtains were open, she was kind of inconsistently going in and out of snores and silence. When the curtains closed the final time at 8:05, we could consistently hear her snoring, and then it kind of developed into a snore squeak and then a snore. And even at 8:53, when the microphone was cut off, we could still hear snoring.
1: Tennessee Governor Bill Lee ordering a halt in executions. Saying they've overstayed their welcome, Secretary of State Marco Rubio ordering Iran's foreign minister and his delegation to the U.N. General Assembly to leave New York ahead of schedule. That's according to the Associated Press. The Trump administration had granted them visas with severe restrictions to attend the meeting. America's listening to Fox News.
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4: She's still alive. I'm Dave Anthony, Fox News, but Krista Pike wasn't supposed to be. The condemned murderer survived two lethal injections in Tennessee last night in the attempt to execute the first woman in that state in more than 200 years.
5: Krista Gil Pike continued to blink on and off. She was smiling. She let out a couple of laughs during this process. I saw a tear roll down her right eye. And then she said, one spot is really throbbing.
4: Will Puckett was a media witness.
6: Pike was hospitalized and the execution was suspended. The state's governor has ordered a third-party review into what went wrong while also halting any other state executions that were planned for this year. Pike, now 50, was convicted of torturing and killing her former University of Tennessee classmate Colleen Slemmer in 1995. That's

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0: It's only fair to let all the facts come in. That if this does turn out to be an attempted hijacking and another 9/11 style attack that was averted, that they were going to crash this plane into Tel Aviv or Jerusalem or elsewhere, then folks, you got to start moving that national security issue up and up and up. You have to, because it doesn't matter the tax rate or anything else you pay if you're dead. Here was some commentary on Iran yesterday by President Trump as well. Again, another issue that I know stokes a lot of passion in people, and I don't blame you at all. I don't blame you. We should always look with a critical eye on use of our brave men and women in our military and the allocation of those assets overseas, anywhere. But the numbers are clear, folks. The Iranians are losing this war. Even the New York Times is starting to acknowledge it now. Check this out.
1: Iran, in your opinion, about to give up, about to concede, surrender?
2: Well, they're doing very poorly. I don't know if they're going to give up yet, but they'll give up, but they're doing very poorly. You know, we took more oil out of the Hormuz Strait over the last couple of days than at any point in history, including long before we had the war to stop the nuclear weapon. And this is to stop the nuclear weapon. Iran will not have a nuclear weapon.
0: Hey, even the New York Times is belatedly, I'm not kidding, is belatedly, look at their X feed, starting to acknowledge that this Iranian war is not really going well for the Iranians at this point. We all wish it would have wrapped up sooner. War is unpredictable by its very nature. But folks, God forbid something like this, what happened, in this attempted hijacking, were to happen here, you're going to see people's, and I hope it doesn't, God, please don't. I've never used the Lord's name in vain. But you're going to see people focus really quick. Listen, I'm going to talk about this really critical component coming up right now. You have a choice. The choice is a contrast. There are no perfect choices. There aren't, because we are fallible human beings. Not one person listening here is God the Father, Jesus Christ. You're not. You're just not. We can't make perfect choices. There's a contrast, though. Folks, the contrast matters. You have no perfect choices in these coming elections. My personal, Mount Olympus of presidential, congressional, and Senate candidates, I would put Ronald Reagan at the top. Reagan's crushing of the Soviet Union. You know, maybe it's one of those halcyon day effects. However, even Reagan, there was stuff that got screwed up. Simpson-Mazzoli, the border was not really under control. You're never going to get a perfect candidate, but the record right now is clear. The rest of the show today, we're going to focus on that. We're going to give you facts and information you're not going to get from the lying left-wing media that should make that contrast crystal clear. More coming up.
3: Here's your total security of Southern Minnesota weather forecast. I'm meteorologist Megan Mulford. Daytime highs approaching 66, with fog early today. Under cloudy skies, with rain showers likely. Northerly winds, 8 to 15 miles an hour. Lows dip down to about 43 tonight, partly cloudy skies. 60 tomorrow, clear skies. Highs around 64 Saturday, under mainly sunny skies. 63 Sunday. I'm weatherology meteorologist Megan Mulford. Currently 67.
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5: Listen, the midterms are coming up. We've got a choice to make. It's a binary choice. I wish, I can't say this enough, there were, you know, 10 flourishing parties that we could go out there and even pluralities at times. I mean, a parliamentary system is not the greatest thing, but it would even pull people over to one side. We have a two-party system. For better or for worse, it's what we're stuck with. I live in the world as it is, not the world as I want it to be. That it's a tough sacrifice to make for all of us. We wish we lived in utopia, but we don't. Sean asked me last night about the Iranian threat. Listen, it's not some stupid flex. Who the hell cares? I was proud to serve you as your deputy director at the FBI. It was the greatest job of my life. But it was an eye-opener. I had been out of federal law enforcement for a little bit of time. And I, as a Secret Service agent, was not in on the President's Daily Brief. The President's Daily Brief is the greatest newspaper in the world. You see things the rest of the public doesn't. When I was interviewing with Sean on his podcast, he said to me, are you comfortable with the decisions on Iran? I said, listen, I know they're not going to be popular with everyone. I understand that. But the risk of inaction is grave. I described that to him last night. I don't know if I've said this on the air before, but it's important. I want you to listen to the three things. Because when you hear about the Iranian threat, the only thing you hear people talking about who haven't read the entire portfolio, the only thing you hear about is the nuclear threat, which was very real. They were going to rebuild it, and potentially quickly if they could, if we didn't stop them. But there were two other things that are really important that could start a regional or world war. I mentioned them last night. I just want you to keep this in mind. I know these decisions aren't popular, but they were necessary. Check this out.
6: I like the fact that our kids won't have to worry about a nuclear-armed Iran.
7: I'm glad you constantly bring that up because it's true. I had the privilege of working for President Trump, and you get the President's Daily Brief. And although I can't elaborate on some of the specifics, speaking in generalities, the Iranian issue had to be dealt with or your gas prices would have been $8 and $10 a gallon. And just to add to that, it wasn't just the nuclear threat. Again, speaking as generally as I can, there were other threats out there that people in the USIC, the U.S. intelligence community, they're not going to give you all the details because we can't. It would burn sources. But you had things like cyber attacks, given the rapid advancements in artificial intelligence that we've seen. The Iranians don't care. Like, whether their cyber grid got wiped out or not, they don't care. They're not interested in deterrence by mutually assured destruction. They don't care if everyone's destroyed, as long as you're destroyed first. It was also, one more thing, Sean. It was not just the nuclear threat and attacks on our grid. It was also the potential for lethal plotting. The assassination attempts over and over and over again had the potential for massive disruption. I mean, we didn't need another Archduke Ferdinand moment.
5: Now, the liberals and trolls have no idea what that actually means. Put it in Grok or ChatGPT or Claude or whatever, and you'll figure it out. It's a reference, of course, to what started World War One, which was the assassination of Archduke Ferdinand, Austria, Serbia, Bosnians, regional conflict turned into a world conflict, which turns into one of the most destructive events in human history, World War One. Folks, a couple of points here. I had not, I think, stated on, this is why I played it again today.

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1: A botched execution. Good morning, I'm Gordon Deal, along with Nicole Murray, on this Thursday, October 1st. Glad you could join us. Here's what's up this hour.
2: Tennessee officials are trying to figure out how

0: A death row inmate is still alive after two lethal injections.
1: Passengers and crew members on a flight from Dubai to Tel Aviv may have helped prevent a deadly terrorist attack.
0: Defense Secretary Pete Hegseth says the Pentagon wants a new military base and is asking states to submit proposals.
1: And how to start budgeting for the holidays if you're looking for electronics.
2: You really should start looking at what some of these deals might be, really starting to eye what that budget is, because some of the tech might exceed your budget, and that's okay, but let's look at some of the deals now, and then let's also consider some refurbished tech that can maybe squeeze into your budget a little bit easier.
1: Dacia Milden at CNET says wait until Black Friday for TVs, but buy the laptop now if you find it on sale. A disaster in Tennessee as officials failed to execute a death row inmate after injecting her with a lethal drug. They were unable to put Krista Pike to death yesterday after administering two doses of a lethal drug. Her attorneys say the 50-year-old Pike was alive and loudly snoring after the attempted lethal injection and was being treated at a hospital. The Department of Correction did not immediately say whether they would attempt another execution or when. She had been scheduled for execution at 10 a.m. for the killing she committed at the age of 18. Journalists who witnessed the attempted execution described complaints from Pike about pain, as well as her kicking her feet enough to knock off her gurney sheets. Tori Gessner from WKRN Television.
3: At one point at 7:34, she said, "My arm feels like it's about to burst open."
1: Pike and her boyfriend were convicted of the fatal stabbing and beating of 19-year-old Colleen Slemmer, their classmate at a job training facility in Knoxville. A plane traveling from Dubai to Tel Aviv made a nerve-wracking emergency landing after the co-pilot, reportedly from Oman, stabbed the captain in the cockpit. Israeli Prime Minister Benjamin Netanyahu called it an attempt to crash the Fly Dubai aircraft. He described the events relayed by a passenger who said the flight was in a spin and began to dive during the attack. It's similar to what this passenger experienced.
4: Suddenly the aircraft was dropping very sharply, like massive turbulence, and we didn't understand why because we didn't get any alerts.
1: The injured captain, Smit Machar from India, managed to unlock the cockpit door, allowing a passenger and member of the crew to push inside and subdue the attacker. Two pilots on board for the return flight then were able to stabilize the plane and land it in Saudi Arabia. Israel's national security minister said a terrorist planned to crash a plane and murder the 180 Israelis on it. The incident comes as the Middle East remains on edge amid the Iran war and high tensions over Israel's conduct in the Gaza Strip. Defense Secretary Pete Hegseth says the Pentagon is eliminating roughly one in five generals and admirals through firings or position cuts. Hegseth gave that update in a speech called the State of the Force Address, a rare military address to military officers and enlisted service members at the Marine Corps base in Quantico, Virginia. It marks the latest move by Hegseth to change the structure of the military, especially at the top.
5: Americans want to serve when they are led by strong patriots, not by weak weirdos.
1: Hegseth additionally said the military is looking to build a new U.S. military base, inviting states to send in pitches. He also announced the creation of the Autonomous Warfare Command, described as a new four-star combatant command with service-like authorities built to scale autonomous and robotic capabilities across the joint force in the fastest peacetime shift in modern military history. Hey, be sure to check out a podcast of today's program, which has stories you won't hear this hour. On the podcast today, why AI isn't creating a job apocalypse, and the Florida man turned in by his mother for drunk driving. 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
1: Thanks for spending time with us. Welcome into Thursday. A new Wall Street Journal survey shows broad bipartisan support among Americans for government-imposed price caps and other market interventions. Insights from reporter and editor Aaron Zitner. Aaron, what's this so-called horseshoe party?
2: The horseshoe party is a concept that's gaining some currency. And what it posits is that there's a place in politics where the populist democratic ideological fringe on the left part of American politics and the populist part of the Republican Party in the right side of politics come together and meet. Left and right kind of come around and form a horseshoe. And that's kind of what we see in this poll, is that there are ideas that are popular among both Democrats and Republicans that are largely out of the mainstream, at least of the thinking in the pre-Trump era. Things that neither party would accept are becoming popular. And a lot of these ideas have to do with affordability and having the government get active and intervene in the markets, set price caps on drugs, on credit card rates, on child care costs even, and be more active in helping people with affordability in a way that the parties really didn't buy into in past years.
1: Boy, does that reflect how we feel currently, I guess, with seemingly everything feeling more expensive?
2: Absolutely. I mean, this seems very much driven by two things. One, people feeling bad about the economy and feeling that, as they used to say, the rent is too damn high, costs are too high is one. And second, I think it also suggests a loss of faith in the political center and the two parties and government to speak to these needs. We've been puzzling at the Wall Street Journal for, you know, really since the end of the COVID era over the fact that by traditional measures, the economy's good. Stock market keeps setting record highs. Inflation isn't where the Fed wants it to be, but it's

0: not the 9% of the COVID era. It's a little high, but it's not outrageous. Unemployment is you know, the employment rate's in good shape. So by those metrics, things are good, and yet people just feel lousy, and economic sentiment is horrible. And what we see here is they're asking for government to get more active, to help, even if it means intervening in the markets and telling companies what to do.
1: Wow. We're speaking with Aaron Zitner, editor and reporter at the Wall Street Journal. The story is called Americans Want Populist Policies That Defy Traditional Political Labels. What's the chance, though, of, say, government action on something like health care or taxes or prescription drugs or child care?
0: Well, what's so interesting is, you know, we're starting to see some left-right agreement. So the idea of putting a 10% cap on credit card interest rates, that's an idea in Congress that's backed both by Bernie Sanders, you know, the progressive icon, and Senator Josh Hawley, a conservative senator out of Missouri. The idea of telling large institutional investors and private equity hedge funds that they can't go into neighborhoods and just buy up all the houses, which some people were concerned about. That idea is very popular, and that actually passed Congress recently. So we had, by large margins, well, it was attached to a bigger bill that passed by large margins. So some of these things are getting left-right agreement. Raising taxes on the wealthy to shore up the finances of the Social Security system. There you have a Republican, Bernie Marino of Ohio, and Elizabeth Warren of Massachusetts, a liberal and a conservative, both supporting that. So not all this stuff is passing, but the fact that voters feel so bad about the economy seems to be pushing the two parties a bit more together. And I would say it's pushing Republicans to kind of move more into the Democratic comfort zone, since a lot of these are kind of more ideas that Democrats have been more comfortable with.
1: Yeah. There is a measure here of socialism?
0: Well, that's one of the – I'm glad you mentioned that, because, look, we have a president who started a website that helps people buy pharmaceuticals and, you know, went out and – negotiated drug prices. We have a president who's taking ownership stakes of, you know, the U.S. government owns a piece of Intel, owns a piece of lithium companies. One finding from this poll is that socialism and MAGA, liberal and conservative, those labels have limits in describing where the public is and what is conservative or liberal, when we have a president who has the government taking actual ownership stakes in companies.
1: Thanks, Aaron. Aaron Zitner, reporter and editor at The Wall Street Journal. 20 minutes now after the hour on This Morning, America's First News. Here's Nicole Murray.
2: And now, the three big things you need to know. Number one.
3: Tennessee officials were unable to put Krista Pike to death yesterday for a 1995 murder after administering two doses of a lethal drug. Journalist Tori Gessner from WKRN-TV, who was there.
4: I will say I've witnessed, I believe, 5 executions in Tennessee. Nothing about today was normal, typical at all.
3: Officials say Pike remains hospitalized. She would have been the first woman executed in Tennessee in more than 200 years.
2: Number two.
3: A Fly Dubai plane headed for Israel has made an emergency landing after the co-pilot, reportedly from Oman, stabbed the captain in the cockpit. Israeli Prime Minister Benjamin Netanyahu called it an attempt to crash the aircraft.
5: An amazing act of heroism of the Indian pilot, of the people who helped him. They stopped a disaster that could have been global.
3: Passengers and crew subdued the attacker, and the plane landed safely in Saudi Arabia.
2: Number three.
3: An employee has allegedly opened fire in an act of workplace violence in Virginia, killing 2 coworkers and wounding a 3rd yesterday. Manassas Police Chief Doug Keene revealed details about 37-year-old Marvin Grant.
6: The shooter in this case, Mr. Grant, was an employee of United Rentals. There was some kind of altercation this morning. He then pulled a pistol from his waistband and shot the 3 victims.
3: Grant died from a self-inflicted gunshot wound. Pennsylvania health officials have reported a fifth measles-associated death as the U.S. endures its worst year for the disease.

0: since 1991. The state's Department of Health said the person was unvaccinated. A helicopter carrying five people has crashed into the water off the coast of Catalina Island in California, killing two of those on board. Officials say two others were sent to the hospital, and authorities are searching for the fifth. Singapore has announced that it will pay for singles' first date if they use the government's matchmaking service. First Date launched this week.
1: Oh.
0: Now, this is how you do it. No, what? You seem doubtful of it.
1: Giving the government all your data.
0: They have it anyway. Who are we kidding?
1: It tracks you on your dates.
0: I'm just saying, there's a lot of people who go on a first date just to get someone to pay for their stuff. This takes that out of the equation.
1: 22 minutes now after the hour.
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0: joining us. Welcome into Thursday as Prime Big Deals Day kicks off next Tuesday to meet early holiday shopping demand. Nearly 3 in 4 plan to purchase consumer tech products or services this season, but will they get their money's worth? Analysis from Daisha Milden, editor at CNET. 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
1: Yeah, so there are a couple of really big takeaways this year, and the big thing is that holiday tech shoppers are planning to spend an average of $808 on consumer tech products and services. And when we look at last year's findings, that's $123 less than what people spent last year based on our findings then. And another thing that we got to point out here is that there are shopping

0: frustrations that people are bracing themselves for, thinking about those misleading discounts and products selling out. But even more so, people are looking at shopping before November. So just in time for Amazon sale next week, we're gearing up for that. Walmart has another sale going on next week too. So there's a lot to take away from holiday shopping. Big takeaway is now is the time to start looking at some of that new tech that you might be eyeing, especially if your budget's a little tighter than last year.
1: All right. You referenced this average $808 mm-hmm. that we plan to spend on technology products. Does that get us what we want?
0: Ooh, it depends. I'd say that this is a really good time when we start thinking about some of these sales coming up next week, really eyeing what it is that you want, making that plan now, whether it's that you want headphones or even looking at a video game console. It really depends on your budget and what you plan to buy. We have to think that the RAM shortage has really pushed prices higher when we think about phones, even thinking about laptops is another one. Tablets is another device to consider that's being impacted by that RAM shortage. So when we start seeing those higher prices, it'll make you kind of think that, especially with some of the newer devices, things are a bit expensive. Yeah. That being said, you really should start looking at what some of these deals might be, really starting to eye what that budget is, because some of the tech might exceed your budget, and that's okay. But let's look at some of the deals now, and then let's also consider some refurbished tech that can maybe squeeze into your budget a little bit easier. Those older models are also worth considering. So maybe not for the latest and greatest, depending on what you plan on buying. But if you're considering an older model or can find a really good deal, now could be the time to do that.
1: We're speaking with Dacia Milben, Senior Consumer Insights Editor at CNET, and we're talking about tech budgets falling amid rising costs for things like RAM, as you just mentioned. Our typical wish list items are what right now?
0: We're seeing that people are really looking into toys, of course, but kitchen items is another big one, 25%. And when we start trickling down into some of those bigger, well-known gadgets around the holidays, like headphones, people are still looking at those pretty closely. Phone accessories are falling right behind headphones, but we also see video games and wearables. Those are running about the same that people are interested in or planning on buying. So we're seeing that people are still interested in tech overall, with 73% of U.S. adults planning to purchase some sort of tech device or even tech service. So it's very clear that it's a big deal this year for sure.
1: There's Dacia Milben, Senior Consumer Insights Editor at CNET. 30 minutes now after the hour on This Morning, America's First News.

0: Susan Lee, and this is the Fox Business Report.
1: Chipmaker Micron Technology reported a dramatic jump in its profit for the recent quarter. Micron says it doesn't see signs of the memory chip shortage slowing. It expects memory and storage supply demand conditions to be tight over the next couple of years. The stock is lower. A federal judge has approved Paramount's settlement for the acquisition of Warner Brothers Discovery. The combined company will invest at least $1.5 billion.
2: News on Angelo Bavaro. President Trump turning campaigner-in-chief today.
3: The White House calls it a kickoff to a nationwide tour as President Trump takes his midterm message first to Oklahoma, where he'll campaign for Republicans in Durant. Durant, just across the border from Texas, where a tight U.S. Senate race is playing out. The president later expected to tour a truck factory in Denton.
2: Fox's Jeff Manasso. Tennessee death row inmate Krista Pike survives two doses of execution drugs.
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5: It's just a toothless threat because, you know, Trump, for 10 years, we've heard Trump complain about media coverage and talk about fake news and not letting folks in. What I don't think that we anticipated was that these journalists would get to the White House and literally have their credentials revoked right there, kind of bringing us back to what happened to Jim Acosta years back. I certainly also didn't anticipate that there'd be solidarity between the media outlets, as they then would say, you know what, if you're going to keep out CNN, you're keeping us out too, and we're not going to get the video feed that you need to cover your events.
6: Do you think that this gives journalists in any way an opportunity to rethink how they cover the White House in general?
5: This is where I see this could be an unexpected opportunity. Access journalism, which is the term that we use to describe the kind of journalism where reporters have direct access to political

0: figures. There's, of course, a need for that. There needs to be some kind of public record so that we can hold people accountable. However, I don't know that access journalism needs to drive the news cycle, because there's certain costs associated with it, right? Sometimes the best journalism is the journalism that comes about in the newsroom through investigative reporting and through drilling down through files, through, you know, paper trails, through other kinds of sources. You know, there's two side effects of the sort of obsession with access journalism, as I see it. One is that, unfortunately, as much as our leaders, we want to be able to trust them, but they're not always in the business of truth seeking, right? Our leaders are often in the business of persuasion. And so they're not always giving the most empirically accurate information. We saw this back in the early 2000s when the White House correspondents were really complicit in advancing a lie, a falsehood about weapons of mass destruction in Iraq, right? Unfortunately, people who are in positions of power sometimes advance their own interests. So that's one possible problem. The other problem, though, as I see it, is that it's amplifying the spectacle of one, as I call it, under this administration, right? Where Trump is really the center of everything and he makes everything a story. But is that good for democracy? Because we know that stories need protagonists, main characters, but the main character in democracy is supposed to be the citizens, the people. And so perhaps it's an opportunity to step back, maybe decenter Trump a little bit, and recenter democratic institutions and citizens.
1: We're speaking with Dana Young, professor of communication and political science at the University of Delaware. So if a change were to be made here under the Trump administration, is this something that then would be carried forward to the next administration, be it Democrat or Republican? It's just not affecting Trump, for example.
0: Exactly. I mean, what I envision, what folks who are in my discipline envision, is really a kind of reporting that focuses democratic processes and institutions and says, hey, you know what? What are the things that citizens are experiencing? What are the rights and privileges that we need to have? For example, access to information, transparency, accountability. And what are the ways in which our leaders might be adversely affecting those things, rather than this is the thing that our leader said today?
1: We're speaking with Dana Young, professor of communication and political science at the University of Delaware. I guess to your point, to a certain extent, the next time news is broken at a White House press briefing will be the first time news was broken at a White House press briefing.
0: Yeah.
1: Right? I mean, it's really used for announcements and reaction and stuff, right? It's not that in-depth newsroom digging that you referenced.
0: Exactly. And, you know, the part of the concern here is with this sort of spectacle of one is that we are in this moment of consolidation of power in the executive branch, right? That's not just a Trump thing. That has been going on, I would say, for the last 20 years with increased power, especially since 9/11. There's been more power concentrated in the executive branch. And under this administration, we see very little, if any, you know, acts of Congress, lots of executive orders. And so if the press is also, in addition to those sort of background phenomena happening, if the press is also laser focused on the actions of this one man, what does that do to citizens' impressions of what government is and how it works?
1: Thanks, Dana. Dana Young, communication and political science professor at the University of Delaware. 20 minutes now in front of the hour on This Morning, America's First News. Coming up next, road signs designed to make you smile.
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0: be with us. Welcome into Friday Eve. It is time now for the Mic Drop with this morning's Mike Gavin.
1: Good morning. Well, believe it or not, we've got a couple of stories about road signs to talk about today. Let's start in New Jersey, where a prominent banner in one town has people laughing for its obvious misspelling. There's a large banner hanging from a railroad bridge in Roselle, thanking people for visiting the borough of 22,000 people located 20 miles outside of New York City. Problem is, someone added an extra V to visiting, so now it says, "Thanks for visiting." As is customary in these situations, you only had one job type situation. Social media commenters wondered whose job this was, how many people probably had to review and sign off on this sign. Others blamed the local school system, Gen Z, and of course AI. Still others were more practical, saying a big Sharpie or some electrical tape could fix the issue.
0: Mm.
1: Just climb on up there.
0: Yeah. I was thinking about the kind of the chain of command here. So you've got the writer, the person who came up with the phrase.
1: Yes.
0: Right. The designer, I guess, of the artwork on it. Then you've got the printing company that does the banner, that
1: yes.
0: makes the banner
1: right.
0: with all the ink on it and such. And then, I don't know, some final editor?
1: I mean, when it's nobody? Hanging, someone who's hanging it up, right?
0: And
1: I mean,
0: then,
1: a couple guys on a crew have to hang it up and nobody notices it. Yeah. Lots of folks.
0: Wow, that's just a lot of mislooking.
1: Yeah.
0: I don't know what to call it.
1: I mean, that's what you even hope. I mean, what most likely is the situation these days between technology and sort of a shrinking of staff
0: yeah.
1: is that it might have just been one person who didn't see the misspelling, sent it off electronically to a company that sort of had it printed out almost electronically without the,
0: yeah.
1: you know, without
0: yeah,
1: supervision, and then they just put the banner up and weren't paying attention.
0: I'm going to go with it was like a copy and paste
1: yeah.
0: that was overdone here somehow.
1: Yes. And with all the signs we're forced to read, while we're out and about, thankfully, some of them are put there just to make us smile. The Puberty Instagram account put together a compilation of some of those. There's one sign which appeared to be from the UK, which reads, "No crime between the hours of 8 a.m. and 6 p.m. Another sign reads, "Do not cross this field unless you can do it in 9 seconds because the bull can do it in 10. One could keep you busy for a little while. It says, "Push to open. If that does not work, pull. If both do not work, try the actual entrance around the corner." Here's one for the commuters. A sign at a train station in Vancouver reads, "Stay off the tracks. They are only for trains. If you can read this, you are not a train." And finally, a life lesson for all of us posted on a sign outside of a business. If at first you don't succeed, then skydiving is not for you.
0: Wow.
1: Yeah.
0: Right. Is that right where you sign your waiver?
1: Right.
0: As you're
1: right.
0: about to go up in the plane?
1: Yeah. Yeah. Yeah. Exactly. How lucky do you feel tonight?
0: Don't sue us.
1: Yeah.
0: You know, if you fail at skydiving, is one of those type things.
1: Most likely. I think the one with the no crime between the
0: yeah.
1: hours of 8 and 6. Nighttime, have at it.
0: Yeah.
1: It's like the purge, basically.
0: Yeah.
1: From 6 to 8.
0: Yeah. 6:01. Watch out. All hell breaks loose at this UK park, right?
1: Yes.
0: Thanks, Mike.

0: cutting through the clutter to bring you the people and stories that matter to you. 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
1: Thanks for joining us. Charitable giving is taking a hit as we wrestle with cost of living challenges. A new study by a nonprofit called Kiva finds more than 4 out of 5 Americans said at least one cost of living pressure has prevented them from donating or donating more over the past 6 months. However, despite the financial strains, people are still giving, with 77% of U.S. adults surveyed donating money in some way over that period. Kiva, which offers loans through crowdfunding campaigns, says overall people are giving less, with total contributions reported by respondents falling from 80 to 64%. In the last 6 months. Betty Lynn Fisher at USA Today.
2: The CEO of Kiva had said that, you know, in the last 20 years, this is what he sees. Every time there's an economic downturn, there are people that kind of take a beat and take a look at their finances, but they always still come back and do come to donate.
1: Nearly 72% said smaller recurring contributions of $25 or less feel far more sustainable right now than writing large one-off checks. 8 minutes now in front of the hour on This Morning. Once again, here's Nicole Murray.
0: And now, the three big things you need to know. Number one.
3: Death row inmate Krista Pike remains hospitalized this morning after her botched execution in Tennessee. Journalist Tori Kesner from WKRN-TV, who witnessed the event.
4: 7:49, 3 minutes later, the curtains reopen. She's snoring.

0: screaming very loudly at that point. And then they close again at 8:05, and they do not reopen. And we were escorted out.
1: The 50-year-old would have been the first woman executed in Tennessee in more than 200 years.
2: Number two.
1: Defense Secretary Pete Hegseth said in a speech yesterday that the Pentagon is eliminating roughly 20% of the nation's generals and admirals.
3: The ideological clowns are out. The patriotic cowboys are in, with testosterone testing on top.
1: Hegseth also lashed out at transgender troops, criticized diversity initiatives, and showed disapproval of the news media.
2: Number three.
1: UK Prime Minister Andy Burnham said on BBC that the British government believes Iran played a part in the incident over the weekend at an England airbase that is used by the U.S. to strike Iran.
4: We have been waiting to confirm what we could say, but we can now confirm our belief that Iran played a part.
1: Five men in their mid-20s were arrested on Sunday near the base on suspicion of preparing a terrorist act. A Florida woman has been formally indicted for attempting to kill Rihanna. Officials say Ivana Ortiz fired a semi-automatic rifle at the singer's Beverly Crest home back in March. New York Governor Kathy Hochul announced that Cornell University has agreed to an independent investigation into the suspected gang rape at a fraternity house. A new lawsuit claims that seven members of the school's Chi Phi frat allegedly drugged and raped a female student in 2024. The Senate has confirmed Keith Sonderling to lead the Department of Labor. The president nominated Sonderling to the post in June. Tinder has launched a new feature called Group Hangouts, which allows users to match with entire friend groups and organize group dates with up to 15 people.
5: A group date?
1: Yeah.
5: With 15 people?
1: Yeah.
5: How do you get to know your date?
1: You don't.
5: Why do we call it a date?
1: I mean, I guess it's just because everyone has social anxiety these days, so these dating apps are trying to find different ways to encourage people to still meet. I know you're looking at me like I'm crazy right now. I'm not saying I agree with it.
5: Okay. So you wouldn't go?
1: Probably not.
5: Okay. Thank you, Nicole. 6 minutes now in front of the hour.
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Thanks for being with us. A month after Dolly Parton's death, her free book program for young children is expanding. The program, which sends kids an age-appropriate book in the mail every month from birth until their fifth birthday, aims to make books more accessible and encourage families to read together. Last week, the Dollywood Foundation announced that Imagination Library would expand to reach 157,000 kids across London. Parton started the organization in 1995 in honor of her father, who couldn't read or write. Her idea was to bring books and a love of learning to children in her home county in eastern Tennessee. The Imagination Library has gifted more than 300 million free books. A rep with the Dollywood Foundation told the Washington Post that more expansions are in the works. That'll do it for this hour. For Nicole Murray and Mike Gavin, I'm Gordon Deal. 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

0: seven members of the school's Chi Phi frat allegedly drugged and raped a female student in 2024. President Trump is defending using federal tax dollars to fund a series of television ads that promote his agenda, arguing they are for the country, not himself.
1: I'm not promoting, you have to understand, I'm not promoting a candidate. I'm not promoting myself because I'm not running for office. I'm promoting the country.
0: Ad Impact estimates that the government has spent $1.7 million on the ads so far. A new study says that 78% of Americans blame inflation for their debt and not their own personal spending.
2: Yeah, it's kind of pivoted.
0: Yeah.
2: It used to be like, you stopped spending so much. And now I think a lot of folks are saying, hey, we have stopped spending.
0: And it's still not enough.
2: Now we're just struggling.
0: Having a budget is the worst.
2: 23 minutes now after the hour.
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0: Taylor Riggs, and this is the Fox Business Report.
1: Micron Technology, a key supplier to AI chipmaker NVIDIA, saw earnings jump in the recent quarter, and it has long-term agreements to supply technology. Though Wall Street is cautious, suspecting the AI buildup may be nearing its peak, and Micron shares are flat. Reuters says chipmaker Broadcom will lend AI developer Anthropic up to $42 billion to finance infrastructure.
2: Fox News, I'm CJ Papa. President Trump begins his 32-day trek across the nation leading into the midterms. First up, a truck plant in Denton, Texas. Fox's Jackie Heinrich at the White House.
3: He'll be highlighting what he argues is a manufacturing boom, a result of his administration's pro-growth policies, tariffs, and deregulation, in their words.
2: But digital numbers for the commander-in-chief from a new Associated Press North Center for Public Affairs Research.
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5: Senior economics reporter at Barron's, Megan, what are we learning?
6: So this is obviously an ongoing debate that we've been having around how much AI is going to impact life as we know it, and of course, our jobs and the labor market. There is a sort of strain and something that we've seen from a lot of different, really highly respected experts saying that they very much fear that the AI will take our jobs, that we'll have an unemployment rate at 10% or, you know, some such notion in the coming years because of all of these technological advances. And it's a convincing and compelling story for sure, but right now, all of the research and the data that we have at hand is showing us that really the advances that we're seeing from AI and its related technologies is actually following a lot of the historical trends that we see in technological evolutions. And that is a net benefit for society writ large, but also for the labor market. This was something that McKinsey reported on Tuesday as well. They found that AI and automation, you know, combined will actually produce somewhere in the neighborhood of 41 million new jobs by the end of the decade. This comes with a bit of disruption, let's put it that way. There will be obviously jobs that are impacted by these technologies. There's going to be people that are displaced. In fact, actually,

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2: I'm Angie Hansen, a special education teacher and a mom. I'm running for Minnesota State Senate because our rural communities have been left behind and no one is fighting for us in St. Paul. I'm a former school board member, leader in Saver Hospital, and union president. I'm Angie Hansen, and I have the experience to get things done. It won't be easy, but as your next state senator, I promise to work hard and never stop fighting for our rural communities.
3: Prepared and paid for by Angie Hansen, MN Senate.

0: Minister Andy Burnham said on BBC that the British government believes Iran played a part in the incident over the weekend at an England airbase that is used by the U.S. to strike Iran.
1: There is indeed a strong indication that Iran played a part. Mm. This remains, though, a complex and very serious police investigation, so I can't say any more at this stage.
0: Five men in their mid-20s were arrested on Sunday near the base on suspicion of preparing a terrorist act. The Department of Justice has accused 10 people who are not U.S. citizens of voter fraud offenses in Minnesota. Attorney General Todd Blanche.
2: Charges include illegally voting in the general elections of 2022, 2024, and the midterm, the primary elections of August of this year, of August 2026. The defendants that have been charged include foreign nationals from Brazil, Ghana, and Liberia.
0: And finally, episode 90 of When the Mic is Off is live. We asked, is it bad to bring an iced coffee into a job interview? Joy H. says to have coffee beforehand. Cheryl Z. says only have coffee if it is offered.
3: Mm. I'd spill it.
0: Spill it during the interview?
3: First of all, I wouldn't bring it, but I'd spill it. I'd show up in a white dress shirt and I'd have some sort of brown coffee stain for sure after the opening 10 minutes.
0: All right. Well, don't wear white then. People have been having coffee in meetings for centuries. I don't get why this is such a big deal.
3: Not job interviews, though. Not job interviews. Leave the coffee at home, Nicole. 6 minutes in front of the hour.
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3: Diesel prices to remain high. Hello, I'm Brent Barnett with Managing for Profit on Brownfield. High diesel prices are expected to stick around for the foreseeable future, according to a K-State University economist. Greg Ibendahl says changes in crude oil markets have a direct impact on diesel, with fuel prices rising roughly 42 cents for every dollar increase in oil.
4: I'm afraid I think we may be in a situation where $6 to $7 diesel fuel may be in the cards for quite a while. There's three things going on right now in the world that are affecting the supply of diesel fuel. It's really not an oil problem. We got plenty of oil around. The problem is there's not enough diesel fuel in the world. And it really kind of starts with our refinery situation in the U.S. We've always been kind of short on that. COVID was a thing that kind of knocked down refinery capacity, never has fully bounced back from that. We were really kind of even short before then. You know, a lot of it has to go to the fact that it's really hard to build a new refinery in the U.S. these days. So we've basically just taken our existing set of refineries and modernized them. So that's always been one constraint. But it's really the driver over the last few months to contributing to the higher diesel prices has really been what's been happening overseas. So we have the Straits of Hormuz being an issue where, you know, normally we would ship a lot of processed diesel through that to the Europe. That's been kind of shut down, so we can't get things through there. And I think the biggest thing lately has been the war in Russia and Ukraine, where they've been trading drone strikes on each other's refineries. And Russia used to be the world's number two diesel exporter. Now they're not exporting anything because they don't have the ability to make diesel fuel anymore. So Europe has really been starving for diesel fuel. And because of world prices and diesel is a world traded commodity, we've been actually exporting about 30% of our U.S. diesel over to Europe here. So that's the reason why you're seeing high diesel prices right now. There's just not enough diesel fuel in the world to go around.
3: Ibendahl says managing these expenses will be challenging for producers.
4: Farmers are kind of in a bad situation here. You know, you have to buy diesel fuel. It's not their major cost of grain production, but it's certainly an important one. And you really just can't say, well, I'm going to cut back on diesel fuel, because we're already doing a lot of minimum till, no till. But you always have to run a combine across the field. You got to run a planter across the field. You got to run a sprayer across the field. You just can't get around from doing those operations here. So farmers are kind of stuck, you know, really behind the eight ball when it comes to looking at this. They're price takers when it comes to price. They don't have any ability to raise the price they're getting from the grain. But now suddenly they're being stuck with this extra cost from diesel fuel that they have no way around. So farmers are going to

0: have to eat this cost. And again, you really can't store, you know, fuel too long anyway. So, I mean, maybe some farmers have some on-farm storage and can store maybe for the next planting or harvest season. But beyond that, they're going to have to eat that price somewhere along the line here. And I just don't really see a whole lot of ways around that. You know, with my forecast with diesel fuel being high for the next year, it's just going to be an extra cost the farmers are going to have to absorb, unfortunately.
1: Ibendahl says there have been reports that the Trump administration has been considering a diesel export ban to help provide some relief to farmers.
0: I'm a free market guy, so I don't really believe in the whole idea of us starting to restrict exports and that kind of stuff, because I think it may help a little bit in the short run, but I don't think it's going to be a good thing in the long run. I mean, the refineries right now are working all out to make as much diesel fuel as they can. You start messing with curtailing exports, you know, they don't have quite the incentive then to do that kind of things. It's going to affect our ability in the future. I'm sure farmers wouldn't like it if they say, well, we're not going to export grain because the grain prices are too high. So my preference would be to just let the kind of market kind of work its way out. It will get there eventually.
1: I'm Brent Barnett with Managing for Profit on Brownfield. I'm Brent Barnett on Brownfield. An ag economist says banning diesel exports is not the solution to lower fuel prices. Charlie Martinez says a short-term fix could create additional challenges for the ag sector down the road.
2: Some folks might say, well, you know what? I'm just going to wait out and see and let this chaos rest for a little bit before I make any long-term decision. Well, you know, that could also slow, if enough people do that, slows herd rebuilding.
1: More news is next. A market analyst says drying wet, damaged crops before storing them this fall is one of the best ways to manage risk if you have on-farm storage. Don Rose is with U.S. Commodities.
3: Because then you can blend it out yourself. You can dry it cheaper. It's going to take more handling, of course, particularly if there's a carry in the market. So if you don't like the price today, you can at least carry it out to some of these deferred months into the winter and even into the early spring.
1: Drought profitability and slow demand had a big impact on winter wheat production in 2026. The USDA says just over a billion bushels of winter wheat were harvested this year, dropping 23% from 2025. And U.S. ethanol production declined for the second week in a row. Production was the lowest since the end of January at 1,007,000 barrels per day, down 21,000 on the week. I'm Brent Barnett with Brownfield Ag News Headlines.
4: Your KAUS weather forecast for today. Some scattered showers and patchy fog may linger for a little longer this morning. Otherwise, mostly cloudy skies today with a high around 63 degrees. A little bit breezy, gusts as high as 20 miles an hour. Tonight, mostly cloudy, gradually clearing with an overnight low around 43. Then things dry out a bit. Tomorrow, sunshine, high around 60 with a low around 43. Saturday, sunny, highs in the mid-60s. Sunday, sunny, highs in the mid-60s. Monday, sunny, highs in the low 60s. And after today, we do not have any rain chances in the forecast going at least into the middle of next week. So we will certainly get some sunshine and dry out a bit over this weekend and the start of next week. Right now in Austin, we are under cloudy skies, few areas of patchy fog out there in places, little or no wind, and it is 64 degrees right now at KAUS. Good morning to you. I'm Andrew Lacey. Glad to have you along here on KAUS 1480, starting off the month of October. 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The NHL season is officially underway, and the Minnesota Wild have their opener coming up tonight. They'll be on the road at the Nashville Predators. We will have that game for you right here on KAUS 1480. Pregame tonight at 6:45. Puck drops at 7 o'clock. Minnesota Wild season opener coming up tonight right here. As we will get a recap of yesterday's sports right after this.
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3: Taking a look at sports this morning, the University of Minnesota football team will reportedly be without its starting center for the rest of the season. Ashton Beers is listed as out this week in the team's latest injury report, but according to multiple reports, the injury is season-ending. Beers appeared to suffer an injury to his right leg in the September 12th win over Akron, but did return to play in that game. He was listed as questionable last week before being ruled out of the win at Washington. Backup center Brett Carroll was lost to a season-ending injury during preseason camp, so All-American guard Greg Johnson moved to center last week. He performed well enough in that role to be named the Outland Trophy National Player of the Week. That left a spot at left guard where Jaden Bell made his first career start last week, but he is listed as questionable to play this week. Head coach P.J. Fleck has not yet commented publicly on the severity of the injury to Beers. The Gophers will host Michigan this weekend, kickoff Saturday at 11 a.m. here on KAUS. Minnesota Vikings receiver Justin Jefferson remains questionable to play this week after leaving last Sunday's game with an ankle injury. Head coach Kevin O'Connell said Jefferson did not practice on Wednesday and his availability is up in the air.
4: And we'll be prepared, this weekend for whatever takes place with Justin. If we have him, if we don't, it was a good learning lesson for everybody involved, including the guys that we have a lot of confidence in to step in there and make some plays.
3: Meanwhile, receiver Miles Price has been named the NFC Special Teams Player of the Week for Week 3 after another strong day in the return game against Tampa. Price had an 86-yard return for a touchdown in the first quarter to give the Vikings a 10-point lead early on their way to the win. It was the first punt return touchdown by a Vikings player in 10 years. Price finished the day with the franchise record for return yards in a game with 132 kickoff return yards and 106 punt return yards. Through three games, Price leads the league in nearly every return category. The Vikings will host the Miami Dolphins this Sunday with kickoff at 3:05 p.m. The Minnesota Wild open their season tonight on the road at Nashville. Head coach John Hines says he likes where the team is at coming out of the preseason.
5: I would say that the purpose of the players in camp was very good. They were competitive. They pushed it. I thought that the concepts we tried to implement, they did them, whether it was the guys that were in the exhibition games or even when we put them in some game-like situations in practice. So, I feel like, collectively as a group, we tried to put together a good plan, but the plan is only as good as the players, execution and buy-in and commitment to pushing each other, and I think they did a good job of that. So, we've worked hard. We feel like we're prepared, and then you go into game one and we'll take it from there.
3: You can hear opening night between the Wild and the Nashville Predators tonight right here on KAUS 1480. Pregame will be at 6:45. Puck drops at 7 o'clock. The Major League Baseball wild card round continued on Wednesday, and it was again the Phillies and Braves who provided the most drama as Philadelphia got a 10th inning home run from Alec Bohm to win 4-3 and force a winner-take-all Game 3 in that series tonight in Atlanta. The other three series all saw two-game sweeps as the White Sox knocked out Houston 7-3, San Diego took down the Cubs 4-1, and the Yankees again blew out the Red Sox 9-2. Those three teams all advanced to the divisional series, which will begin on Saturday. In the WNBA playoffs, the Atlanta Dream finished off the Washington Mystics in Game 2 of their best-of-three series, 93-75. Sonia Citrone led the way with 25 points and 7 rebounds. Meanwhile, the Dallas Wings stayed alive by beating Golden State in overtime, 108-100. Dallas got a vintage performance from Arike Ogunbowale with 45 points and 7 rebounds. Paige Bueckers had an off night, though, scoring 10 points on just 3 of 13 shooting. Tonight,

0: Vegas will host Indiana in an elimination game. On the air here on KUS 1480 as we head toward the weekend. Again, it is opening night for the Minnesota Wild tonight. We'll have that for you as they take on Nashville with pregame at 6:45, puck drop at 7. Tomorrow, our high school football game of the week will have Blooming Prairie Hayfield taking on St. Clair Loyola. 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Then Saturday, Gopher football back at home taking on the Michigan Wolverines. Pre-game at 9 a.m., kickoff at 11 o'clock. Then Saturday night, the Wild will have their home opener against the Boston Bruins with pre-game at 6:45, puck drop at 7. 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
1: Hi, I'm Gary LaVox from Rascal Flatts. You know, music has always been a huge part of my life. It's something that I started pursuing as a kid and never gave up on. It took a lot of hard work and dedication, but it paid off. Music has allowed me to travel around the world and to meet a lot of interesting people. So don't let anybody tell you that your dreams aren't possible, because they are. This message is brought to you by the U.S. Air Force.
2: I'm Joe Don Rooney from Rascal Flatts, and I absolutely love being a part of this band. It's an honor and really a lot of fun. 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It can get stressful. Thankfully, I know my bandmates will look out for me, and I'll look out for them. When you see a friend feeling the effects of stress, let them know you're there for them. Sometimes that's all they need. This message is brought to you by the U.S. Air Force.
3: I'm Jake Johnson, the high school math teacher running for Congress. 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I'm running against Congressman Brad Finstead. He voted for the tariffs and the Iran war. Now gas, fertilizer, and diesel cost more. 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You do the math. In Congress, I'll work with Republicans and Democrats to finally pass a farm bill that delivers year-round E15. I'll also fully fund our police departments and rural clinics and stop China and data centers from buying up our farmland. I'm Jake Johnson, a math teacher and now a candidate for Congress. And I approve this message because Brad Finstead is creating problems. I'll solve them.
4: Paid for by Jake Johnson for Congress.
0: Your KAUS community calendar. Austin Public Schools will host another facilities referendum informational meeting tonight, 5:30 to 6:30 at the Austin High School Annex Recital Hall. Chance to learn more about the bond proposal that will be on this year's election ballot and get your questions answered. Also this evening, Austin Public Library will have evening stories and more beginning at 6 p.m. This is targeted for ages 5 and younger. You can join them for an evening of reading picture books, singing songs, and building early literacy skills that will help young children grow into confident readers. Friday and Saturday, Halloween warm-up with the Matchbox Children's Theater, 6:30 to 8:30 p.m. each night at the Hormel Nature Center. Matchbox Children's Theater is taking over the Nature Center trails and turning them into Alice's Wonderland. Cost is $12 a ticket. Three and under are free. It will involve a 45-minute hike, enjoying skits performed by creatures, critters, and spirits of the night. Then you can relax inside the visitor center with cider and treats. It's especially designed to appeal to kids ages 4 to 11, accompanied by an adult, but all ages are welcome. Sunday will be a new Richland Flood Recovery Volunteer Day. Anyone who would like to help with the ongoing flood cleanup in the New Richland area is invited to volunteer as long as they're 18 and older or 16 and older if accompanied by an adult. Volunteers will be asked to sign a waiver and wear appropriate work clothes and protective gear. There's a particular need for volunteers with trucks and trailers to help remove debris. If you would like to help out, meet at the New Richland Fire Department Sunday morning at 8:30. And Sunday afternoon, the movie Fahrenheit 451 will be showing at the Paramount Theater at 3 o'clock and 7 o'clock in partnership with the Next Chapter. This special screening is free, and there will be a book giveaway following the movie. Free tickets do still need to be reserved for entry either online or through the Paramount Theater box office. If you have an upcoming event,

0: 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If you have an upcoming event for the community calendar, email me the details. I'll be happy to add it to the list. We'll check news after this on KAUS.
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12: This is Minnesota News Network. I'm John Anderson. The Minnesota Public Utilities Commission reminds Minnesotans that the state's annual cold weather rule protections take effect today. The cold weather rule helps protect residential customers from having their natural gas or electric service disconnected during the winter if they're behind on their bills. The protection is not automatic. Customers who are having difficulty paying their utility bills must contact their utility and establish a payment plan. Customers must make and keep the payments under the plan to remain protected. The rule stays in effect through April 30th. Minnesota Senator Tina Smith's bipartisan bill to protect Americans from Lyme and tick-borne diseases has been signed by President Trump. The new measure expands research, testing, and treatment for the diseases. Most recent data shows Minnesota recorded more than 3,500 cases of Lyme disease in 2024 alone, and that the rate has increased in recent years. This is MNN.
0: An Owatonna woman was sentenced in Fribourne County Wednesday to 5 years of probation and a stayed 17-month prison sentence for stealing several thousand dollars from Thompson Sanitation when she worked there as an administrative assistant. Carrie Van Ravenhorst pleaded guilty in June to 3 counts of felony theft and 1 count of check forgery. According to court documents, the owner and staff of the business discovered forged checks after Van Ravenhorst quit in 2024. After investigating further, they found that Van Ravenhorst appeared to have overpaid herself on several occasions between 2021 and 24.

Hormel Foods announced Wednesday that it is acquiring Brake Bush Brothers, a Wisconsin-based company that provides a variety of chicken products to the food service industry. According to a release, the purchase price is about $1.055 billion, with the deal expected to close during the first quarter of next year. In the release, Hormel executives tout chicken's growing popularity in food service and Brake Bush's more than 100 years of history in that sector. Minnesota Attorney General Keith Ellison is condemning a Justice Department complaint filed against nearly all of Minnesota's federal district court judges. Ellison calls the action an attack on judicial independence and says it appears to be aimed at intimidating judges over past rulings involving the federal government. The complaint was announced Tuesday by U.S. Attorney General Todd Blanche. Ellison argues disagreements with court decisions should be handled through the appeals process, not misconduct complaints against judges. State Senators Eric Putnam of St. Cloud and Rob Kupek of Moorhead are pressing Governor Tim Walz to help ease the economic pain for farmers who are getting hit hard by the record-breaking rise in the cost of diesel fuel. The two senators, who are both leaders on the Senate Agriculture Committee, are calling on the governor to quickly provide relief by temporarily allowing farmers to use the lower-taxed red-dye diesel on public highways and not just in the field. Minnesota exempts red-dye diesel from taxes but strictly prohibits its use off the farm. Temporarily allowing it to be used by farmers to move crops like sugar beets, corn, and soybeans to market would save them 32 cents per gallon and make a major difference in their bottom line, according to the senators. Diesel prices in Minnesota have jumped over the $6 a gallon mark. According to AAA Minnesota, reports the average price for a gallon of regular unleaded gas has dropped a bit to $4.26 a gallon as of this morning. That's 11 cents lower than last week. Diesel prices have also dropped slightly but are still above that $6 mark, averaging $6.23 per gallon. Despite a challenging year, the Minnesota Department of Education has announced that statewide test scores have remained stable. The MDE says Minnesota students showed incredible resilience during a year that included disruptions to their school year, along with rigorous new standards for the updated reading tests. Highlights include Minnesota students who had a higher ACT average score than the national average, and the class of 2025 graduated at the highest rate in state history. MDE says it uses this testing data as one tool to measure student success. A conservative legal group is asking the U.S. Department of Education to investigate 16 Minnesota school districts over their gender identity policies. The Upper Midwest Law Center filed a federal civil rights complaint arguing the districts violate Title IX by allowing transgender students to participate in sports and use facilities that align with their gender identity. The group also claims some districts permit student name and pronoun changes without parental notification. The Law Center is seeking federal enforcement action against the districts and the Minnesota State High School League. The Minnesota Medical Association has announced its new president. Physician Dania Camp has been named as the new president of the organization. Camp is an owner and physician at Gateway Family Health Clinic in Moose Lake, where she has practiced for 22 years. Camp has been a member of the MMA since 2012. She has served on the Board of Trustees, the Executive Committee, the Committee on Governance, and the Awards Committee. Her term as president starts today and will last for 1 year. A new legislative commission created to oversee the aging IT systems used by state agencies across Minnesota is meeting for the first time. Earlier this year, lawmakers passed a bill to establish a legislative commission on human services systems to oversee, monitor, and provide recommendations on the modernization of human services systems. The Modernization Fund will help address key county-utilized systems within the agencies, as well as funding upgrades the counties have been calling for. Supporters of the committee argued that these outdated systems have made Minnesota a target for fraud. And Minnesota is receiving national recognition for several state technology initiatives. The National Association of State Chief Information Officers has honored the state's Technology Modernization Fund with a special recognition award. Three other Minnesota projects, including the Direct Admissions College Platform,

Platform, Minnesota Paid Leave Digital Services, and the CloudRamp Cloud Computing System were named finalists. State officials say the projects are helping modernize government services, improve security, and make programs more accessible for Minnesotans. 64 degrees this morning in Austin. Looking at our high temperatures, sitting right around that mark for the rest of the day. It is 8:28 on this Thursday here on KAUS. With

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6: 8:31 on this Thursday morning. We'll get another full look at your weekend weather forecast coming up in just a few minutes. First, a look back at this day in music history for October 1st, starting with some notable birthdays. Songwriter Cliff Friend was born on this day in 1893 on a farm outside of Cincinnati. Friend wrote the song Lovesick Blues, sold the rights to it for $500, and it would become Hank Williams' first major hit, launching him to stardom. Friend is also known for writing The Merry-Go-Round Broke Down, better known as the theme music for the Looney Tunes. Also born on this day, pianist Roger Williams, who enjoyed several chart-topping instrumental hits in the mid-20th century, was born on this day in 1924. Richard Harris was born on this day in 1930. He had a hit with the song MacArthur Park, although most people nowadays know him as the original Dumbledore in the Harry Potter movies. Julie Andrews, known for her roles in many musicals, including Mary Poppins and The Sound of Music, is 91 years old today. Not a lot of other notable birthdays today, so we will move to on this day in 1956. After test audiences gave a negative reaction to Elvis dying at the end of the movie Love Me.

contender. Elvis was called back to reshoot the scene with a new ending where the hero lives. This day in 1965, Bob Dylan appeared at Carnegie Hall in New York City, introducing his new touring band, made up of guitarist Robbie Robertson, organist Garth Hudson, bassist Rick Danko, pianist Richard Manuel, and drummer Levon Helm. They would, of course, eventually become known simply as The Band. This day in 1967, Pink Floyd arrived in New York to begin their first U.S. tour. It had to be canceled midway through, though, because of Syd Barrett's increasingly bizarre behavior. This day in 1967, thieves broke into Mick Jagger's apartment in London and stole jewelry and furs belonging to his then-girlfriend. This day in 1970, Curtis Mayfield left The Impressions to go solo. Also this day in 1970, Janis Joplin made her final recordings, singing Mercedes-Benz a cappella, which was included on her posthumous Pearl album. She died 3 days later. Also this day in 1970, Jimi Hendrix was buried at the Greenwood Cemetery in Seattle. Among his mourners were Miles Davis, Johnny Winter, and members of Derek and the Dominoes. This day in 1977, the number one song on the Billboard Hot 100 was Miko's Star Wars themed Cantina Band. It began a 2-week run at number one. To date, it's the biggest selling instrumental single in the history of recorded music with more than 2 million units. It's the only one ever to go platinum. Of course, the original version is from the Star Wars soundtrack by John Williams, but Miko's version did better on the charts. This day in 1976, John Mellencamp, credited as Johnny Cougar, released his debut album, Chestnut Street Incident, which features the singles American Dream, Chestnut Street, and Dream Killing Town. This day in 1982, Sony launched its first CD player, the CDP-101, for $730. That's equal to more than $2,500 in today's money. This day in 1987, Soundgarden released their first EP, Screaming Life. This day in 1990, Forbes magazine listed New Kids on the Block as the fifth richest entertainers in the U.S. with an income of $78 million. This day in 1991, Prince and his new backing band, the New Power Generation, released Diamond and Pearls on Paisley Park Records and Warner Brothers. It was Prince's 13th album and included several hits, including Get Off, Cream, Money Don't Matter Tonight, Insatiable, and the title track. On this day in... not a whole lot else, so we will go simply to this day in 1982. John Cougar, Mellencamp, was at number one on both the albums chart and the singles chart with American Fool and its biggest hit, Jack and Diane.

0: Your KAUS weather forecast, cloudy skies today, temperatures holding more or less steady around 64 degrees, a little bit breezy with winds gusting as high as 20 miles an hour. Tonight, cloudy early on, gradually clearing with an overnight low around 43, then sunny and dry. Tomorrow, sunshine, a high around 60 and a low around 43. For the weekend, Saturday, sunny highs in the mid-60s. Sunday, sunny highs in the mid-60s. Starting off next week, Monday will be sunny with highs in the low 60s. So after today, much more sunny and dry headed through the weekend and into the first part of next week. Right now in Austin, we're under cloudy skies. Maybe a little bit of lingering patchy fog in some areas. Northwest wind around 5 miles an hour, and it is 64 degrees on this Thursday. 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
1: Just about 8:44 on this Thursday morning. The Minnesota Wild get their regular season started tonight on the road at Nashville. We will have that game for you here on KAUS 1480 after kind of an interesting offseason for the Wild. You know, they had some big names walk during the offseason. Matt Zuccarello is gone. Marcus Johansson is gone. Vladimir Tarasenko is gone. And so they've kind of got a different look, especially up front. And I think how those guys hold up is going to be a key for their chances here this season. Obviously, top line, you know, your top defenseman, depending on the health of Faber, how long it takes him to recover from this head injury. Those guys you're not worried about. I'm a little unsure about the depth on this Wild team. You know, those bottom six, they're all pretty kind of defense-minded, not really guys who are going to give you a lot of scoring. So I think for the Wild, they need those frontline guys to be stars and be able to provide plenty of offense, because it seems like they're going to look to just kind of grind it out when they've got those third and fourth lines on the ice. And so I don't know if this is a hot take or not. I haven't looked enough at like other people's season previews. Personally, as of right now, I think the Wild are not as good a team as they were last year. Maybe I'm wrong about that, and certainly a lot can change. We saw last season that Bill Guerin is not afraid to make big swings, make big mid-season trades, but I feel like there's still some upgrades that need to be made on this roster, and a lot of that, of course, revolves around, you know, the question of trying to trade for Dylan Larkin, since he requested a trade from Detroit during the offseason, and everybody assumed he was going to land with Minnesota, and it still hasn't happened. And it felt like for a lot of offseason, everything kind of got put on hold for that, and still the questions about whether or not they're going to get Quinn Hughes extended or not. Feels like there's a lot of questions there with this Wild team coming in what's going to be a brutal division again this year with Colorado and Dallas. You know, I certainly expect the Wild to make the playoffs. That shouldn't be an issue. But as far as can they make a deeper run, to me, I feel like there's still some moves that are going to be made mid-season for that to be something you feel really good about. But I could be wrong about that, but that's kind of my feel on it as we come into the season. But we shall see. Again, season opener tonight, Wild and Predators, right here on KAUS 1480. Pregame at 6:45, puck drops at 7 o'clock tonight.
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0: Because of Shriners Hospitals for Children, I have no limits. And I'm doing more than what I ever thought possible.
1: To find out more about how children in need are being helped every day, go to loveshriners.org today.
2: Well, the boom in recent years in AI combined with high tariffs have certainly made memory and certain types of computer chips very valuable. It's part of the reason why a lot of electronics have gotten more expensive in recent years. So it's probably not surprising that thieves would try to target NVIDIA, which is now the largest company in the world on the back of making chips. Well, this is probably not the way to go about making money, though, as thieves in California stole two semi-trailers from an autonomous trucking company, had NVIDIA's logo on the side, along with one for Plus AI, so they probably thought they were getting something valuable. Not quite what they expected, though, because inside the trailers was about 20,000 pounds of sand. Technically silica, which is one of the main raw materials used to make silicone, but in that form, not super valuable to thieves. They drove off with the cargo, but when they realized what it was, they ended up just dumping it. Company did get their sand back. Thieves are still on the loose, though. But better luck next time. You might want to check that it's actually the finished chips if you're going to try to go that route.

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2: 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I can play games with my friends.

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8: Good morning, I'm Jared White with Agribusiness News on Brownfield. Thanks 100 from Pioneer. This 100-year milestone wouldn't be possible without farmers, Pioneer reps, and employees. Thank you for your trust. Here's to you and to what's next. A Trump administration official suggests an announcement addressing high diesel prices is coming soon. Brownfield's Mark Dornkamp reports.
9: U.S. Ag Secretary Brooke Rollins attended the World Dairy Expo Wednesday and said the administration understands the impact, with diesel twice the price of a year ago.
10: There will be an announcement very soon.
9: She says expanding domestic production and using more biofuels will help long term.
10: But for right now, it's a very significant issue. We hear it.
9: In Madison, Wisconsin, Mark Dornkamp, Brownfield.
8: The CEO of Clean Fuels Alliance America says uncertainty remains on exactly how the 45Z Clean Fuel Production Tax Credit will benefit biodiesel producers and soybean growers. Danelle Rehagen tells Brownfield.
11: It's a lot easier for, you know, an ethanol plant to work directly with a farmer. There's not that connection between the soybean grower and a biodiesel plant. There's that difference that kind of has to be figured out.
8: He says some ethanol producers are already rolling out 45Z premium programs for farmers who comply with regenerative ag practices, but biodiesel producers are playing catch up.
11: It's a tax bill. That legislation has to provide clarity to the marketplace. Nobody wants to get their taxes wrong. It has been a huge, huge change from what we've been used to under the previous blender's tax credit.
8: Rehagen says the latest updates to the 45Z rule elevate soybean oil to one of the best crop biofuels in terms of carbon intensity, so he's optimistic the biodiesel industry can develop programs to reward progressive soybean farmers. The Internal Revenue Service is expected to publish the final 45Z rule in November. USDA's Deputy Secretary says the agency has made significant progress implementing

0: its department-wide reorganization since the plan was announced this summer. Stephen Vaden tells Brownfield.
1: We have hiring actions going on across this country as we are hiring new employees in our hubs to better serve the American farm.
0: Federal employee unions are challenging the plan, and a judge has issued a temporary pause. Vaden tells Brownfield if the judge moves forward with an injunction, the USDA could take the issue to appellate court.
1: If we need to use them, we will. And I'm fully confident that we will win in any final legal action.
0: Vaden, who's been overseeing the reorganization, says decisions about the department's management ultimately rest with the Agriculture Secretary and the President. And the USDA says the domestic supply of corn on September 1st was 2.1 billion bushels above expectations and an increase of 35% on the year, even as implied fourth quarter usage topped year-ago levels. Soybeans were pegged at 315 million bushels, a cut of 3% and below pre-report projections, helped out by good fourth quarter demand. For these stories and more, visit brownfieldagnews.com. I'm Jared White for Brownfield.
2: 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Once again, Minnesota Wild season opener coming up tonight on the road at Nashville. Pregame at 6:45, puck drops at 7 here on KUS. That'll do it for me for this morning. I'm Andrew Lacey. Thanks for starting your day off with us. Have a good one.
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0: by U.S. Attorney General Todd Blanche. Ellison argues disagreements with court decisions should be handled through the appeals process, not misconduct complaints against judges. Gas prices continue falling across Minnesota. AAA reports that the average price for a gallon of regular unleaded dropped 3 cents this morning to $4.26 a gallon. That's 11 cents lower than last week. Diesel prices also dropped but are still over the $6 mark, averaging $6.23 a gallon. This is M&M.
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10: 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In Congress, I'll work with Republicans and Democrats to finally pass a farm bill that delivers year-round E15. 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I'm Jake Johnson, a math teacher, and now a candidate for Congress. And I approve this message because Brad Finstead is creating problems. I'll solve them.
11: Paid for by Jake Johnson for Congress.
12: Too regulated. 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

0: I mean, you could be a city planner. Yeah, maybe not be able to build
1: those skills can be transferable.
2: No!
1: Why not?
2: No!
0: Why not? What do you know about city planning that you get to poo-poo him? Are you some sort of expert or architect? Clearly not. You couldn't even build a Minecraft town like my
2: Tom. The man coached for decades, and you think he could plan city buildings? Stop it! What is wrong with our society?
0: I'm just saying, you need to hop on the train because Mike D is about to make a bunch of money off this.
2: Well,
0: too.
2: That I get. Okay.
0: So you, Mike Tomlin, him taking you through the world building that needs to go on here. Coming up next, we celebrate the Chicago White Sox burgeoning superstar here on the Golics on ESPN Radio and the ESPN app.
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5: Thursday morning, corn is up, soybeans, cattle, and hogs are down. 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Beans are down this morning. Export sales are up on the week, mainly to China, but a national holiday could curtail demand for a few days. U.S. harvest delays are ongoing ahead of a drier weather pattern. November beans are down 8 at 1285. January 7.5 lower at 1301¾. December bean meal's down 330 at 353.60. December soybean oil's 134 lower at 66.94. Corn is up. It's a little bit oversold after yesterday's drop and back to focusing on the harvest delays instead of the old crop supply. Trade's expecting at least some impact to yield and quality from those delays. December's up 3 at 502¾. It has dipped below 5 today. March is 2 higher at 517.5. And wheat's up, very oversold. Just over a quarter into the marketing year, though, export demand's slow, but despite the movement issues for both Russia and Ukraine, U.S. wheat remains relatively high-priced. December Chicago is up 3 at 678¾. On technical selling, December cotton's down 91 at 77.62. And it's already been an up-and-down day for rice. November's currently 2.5 higher at 1619. Live and feeder cattle are down and profit-taking as they wait for the rest of the week's direct business. Another round of light dress business yesterday in Nebraska. December live's 87 lower at 221.82. December's down 87 at 224.20. November feeders are down $1.75 at 332.55. And hogs are pressured by yesterday's drop in pork. December's down 65 at 68.77. February lean's 85, lower at 69.32. We're online at brownfieldagnews.com. John Perkins, Brownfield. Get it, slip it, cuff it,
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4: The Chicago White Sox have swept the Houston Astros in this wild card series. Swing and a ball in the air. Left field and deep. Alvarez back, turns, looks, gone! Rockets a three-run homer to left center.
5: They just never give up. They always think they have a chance. They're probably the only ones in this country that believe that they could be in this spot, and they maintain that belief.
6: You know, we like being the underdog. You know, we're excited. We're going to, you know, go celebrate this one, but, you know, we're excited for what's to come.
5: The main thing was, you know, getting back to Chicago for some postseason baseball, and so we're really blessed that we get to do that.

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0: 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Wake up! Neither do the trends. 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
4: Welcome to Mike Tomlin's Minecraft City. A thing I hope someone is saying to me very soon. I want to check out the speakeasy. But in the meantime, here on the Golics on ESPN Radio, Mike Golic Jr., Mike Golic Sr., presented by Progressive Insurance. The best we can do is take you through the internet. A tour of headlines from a world that I spend way too much time in. Devin, what do we got first?
5: All right, first up, at a cemetery in Hungary, 19 two-man teams competed in a grave-digging contest designed to highlight the physical skill and professionalism of cemetery workers while challenging taboo around death. Using only hand tools, contestants had to dig regulation graves measuring 1.6 meters deep, 2 meters long, and 0.8 meters wide, with speed and workmanship both judged. Senior, how do you think you would fare in a grave digging contest?
6: Horribly. Now, I did used to work side jobs with my dad, who was a bricklayer, when I was like 12 years old, so I did have to mix cement, carry bricks. I didn't really have to dig holes. Had to prop up driveways and crack the cement and haul it away. But does it say how long it would take to dig a regulation size grave?
4: I mean, there is regulation size, I'm sure.
5: Yes,
4: so.
5: Yeah, it does. 1 hour, 21 minutes.
6: Whew.
4: God, wow. That's tough work.
6: That's digging at speed, too. That's not just...
5: Yeah, that was the winning time.
4: Well, and that's 19 people working on that.
6: And by the way, this is an aside, I understand. Boy. In those movies where we all see where the guy gets thrown a shovel and says, dig your grave, right? Because you know he's going to get shot and he has to dig his own grave. I'm not digging.

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2: I'm Dan Loney with Your Money Now. Wall Street is moving lower thanks to the movement of bond yields. The Dow Industrial Average is down more than 300 points. The NASDAQ is off right around 100. Oil prices are also heading higher. West Texas crude is up 2% at $92 a barrel. As for those bond yields, they're on the rise once again. The 10-year Treasury hit a level not seen since April of 2002 at 5.327%. The 30-year yield rose to 5.678%, also the highest in 24 years. Paramount Skydance has reached a settlement with 12 states over antitrust concerns that will open the door to final approval of its merger with Warner Brothers. Under terms of the deal, the combined company must release at least 30 films a year in the first 2 years of the deal and 32 in years 3 through 5. It must also increase domestic production spending by at least $300 million a year and keep the company's studio lots open. Once again, the markets are moving lower, and that is Your Money Now.
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10: 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How do

0: Well, that to be compared to Megatron, like,
1: yeah,
0: and have be compared to Calvin Johnson and not have somebody go, oh, come on.
2: And I'm not soft selling the fact that Chris Carter was rankled still, right? The next day,
0: of course,
2: yeah, on Monday when he came on, we had him on to talk about that moment.
1: Great,
2: that's the thing. Very prideful men in that bus gallery in the Pro Football Hall of Fame. All right, 844-204-RICH is the number to dial. We'll take your phone calls when we come back in hour number three of this program. We've got ourselves Mark Schlereth to talk some ball. Tom Curran on the latest on the Patriots coming up. Rich Eisen here. In my house, the best moments don't always happen when I'm sitting still. Maybe the game's in overtime, or my favorite podcast is getting to the good part, or the playlist just found its groove. 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Sonos. 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
5: This is Minnesota News Network. I'm John Anderson. A group of advocates fighting against big pharmaceutical companies is throwing their support behind Democrat Amy Klobuchar in the governor's race. Dr. Aletta Borid was a rural Minnesota doctor.
6: This crisis hits rural residents the hardest, who are some of our oldest, poorest, and sickest Minnesotans. Many are dependent on medications they have very little ability to pay for.
5: The Republican campaign for Lisa Daymuth issued their own statement saying Klobuchar has, quote, taken hundreds of thousands of dollars from the healthcare and insurance industry to fund her political career. The election is November 3rd. The Minnesota Public Utilities Commission reminds Minnesotans that the state's annual cold weather rule protections take effect today. The cold weather rule helps protect residential customers from having their natural gas or electric service disconnected during the winter if they're behind on their bills. This is MNN.
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8: 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I'm running against Congressman Brad Finstead. He voted for the tariffs and the Iran war. Now gas, fertilizer, and diesel cost more. 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You do the math. In Congress, I'll work with Republicans and Democrats to finally pass a farm bill that delivers year-round E15. I'll also fully fund our police departments and rural clinics and stop China and data centers from buying up our farmland. I'm Jake Johnson, a math teacher and now a candidate for Congress. And I approve this message because Brad Finstead is creating problems. I'll solve them.
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1: These days, it's easy to have information overload. 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
2: In December 2020, I was the first doctor in the U.S. to receive a COVID-19 vaccine. I'm Dr. Eve DeRosa, chairman of emergency medicine at Lenox Hill Hospital. COVID-19 has taken a heavy toll on the Black community. 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That means you'll have more protection against COVID-19 and can avoid running into me in the ER. For more information, visit COVIDvaccineproject.org.
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0: is getting underway, and cash hogs were not reported at midday. Hello, I'm Megan Grebner with the Brownfield Livestock Market Report, brought to you by Elanco. 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Direct cash cattle trade is starting to develop. A few deals have been reported in Nebraska at $345 to $348. That's below the week's earlier business and down from last week's weighted average basis. Still no movement out of the south. More trade is expected over the balance of the week. Box beef was sharply lower at midday with light demand for moderate offerings. Choice down $381 to $378.98. Select was $545 lower at $355.14. At the Bassett Livestock Auction in Nebraska, steers were $2 to $11 higher. Heifers, 950 to 1,000 pounds, were $3 to $6 lower. The USDA says demand was good, which was supported by several buyers both in-house and online. Medium and large one feeder steers, 955 to 995 pounds, brought $322 to $358. Medium and large one feeder heifers, 956 to 972 pounds, brought $300.50 to $301.50. Cash hog prices were not reported at midday with very few negotiated purchases. Processors aren't very aggressive in their procurement efforts, and following a few days of decent business, could have most of their needed numbers in hand. Supplies of market-ready hogs have been ample. That has the industry keeping a close eye on demand, both globally and domestically. Pork export sales, according to the USDA, held steady on the week, but were up 10% from the prior four-week average. Mexico remains a solid customer. The five-day rolling average for barrels and gilts at the National Daily Direct is $78.02. Butcher hog prices at the Midwest cash markets are steady at $60. At Illinois, slaughter sows were steady with moderate demand for moderate offerings at $43 to $55. Barrels and gilts were steady with moderate demand for moderate offerings at $53 to $63. And pork values were higher at midday, up a dime at $85.05. I'm Megan Grebner for Brownfield.
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1: Here's your Total Security of Southern Minnesota weather forecast. I'm meteorologist Megan Mulford. Mainly cloudy skies this afternoon with a high of 65. Northerly winds 10 to 15 miles an hour. Partly cloudy tonight, lows dip down to about 42. Bright sunshine tomorrow, daytime highs approaching 60. Lots of sunshine and dry Saturday and Sunday, mid-60s Saturday, low 60s by Sunday. From the Weatherology Weather Center, I'm meteorologist Megan Mulford. Right now, it's 61 degrees.
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3: 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I've never run for office before, but I got fed up. 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I'm running against Congressman Brad Finstead. He voted for the tariffs and the Iran war. Now gas, fertilizer, and diesel cost more. 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You do the math. In Congress, I'll work with Republicans and Democrats to finally pass a farm bill that delivers year-round E15. I'll also fully fund our police departments and rural clinics, and stop China and data centers from buying up our farmland. I'm Jake Johnson, a math teacher and now a candidate for Congress. And I approve this message because Brad Finstead is creating problems. I'll solve them.
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11: She is alive. I'm Lisa Brady, Fox News. Lawyers for convicted killer Krista Pike just telling reporters she's receiving life-saving care at a hospital after last night's failed execution in Tennessee, where witnesses heard her snoring loudly behind the curtain after two injections.
12: I'm haunted by last night.
11: Attorney Randy Spivey says her prognosis is not yet clear. The governor has halted executions and ordered a review. The family of Renee Good, who was killed in her car during a confrontation with an ICE agent in Minnesota, is now suing the Trump administration.
13: What happened to Renee was completely senseless. And the fact that there's been no accountability, no investigation, no expression of condolence, no change in policy, is completely mind-blowing.
11: Good's brother, alongside her widow, after two lawsuits were filed against the federal government and immigration officials, claiming wrongful death, unjustified and excessive use of force, and conspiracy to interfere with civil rights, rejecting the administration's claim the agent fired in self-defense. Officials in Saudi Arabia say the co-pilot accused of stabbing the captain of a Fly Dubai flight to Israel yesterday has been handed over to the UAE.
14: The Emiratis are leading this investigation, but they are working with the Israelis as they try to figure out why the suspect allegedly stabbed his co-pilot and then tried to crash the plane. But Israeli Prime Minister Benjamin

0: place tonight, gentlemen. What are you looking at? You want to be out there in that field so bad?
1: Yes, sir.
0: Then show me something!
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3: I love having them on. He's Spinny from Hard-Headed Sports. 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
4: Good morning, Al. How are you?
3: I'm perplexed a little bit. It's so weird that my Minnesota Vikings are 3-0. Most of the humans I talked to going into the season didn't expect it. I think I was the only one calling 3-0 because you're going to play two of your rivals right away. I mean, I get it. But here we are at 3-0 with what should be a win this Sunday as well. But we're so off track. We're talking about J.J. McCarthy being traded, all this other stuff. You're a head coach, or, you know, your coach. Is that the sort of thing that derails a good team? That even when things are going well, it's all this minutia on the sidelines? Your thoughts?
1: I mean, I think that can go both ways, Al. I think winning cures a lot. Right.
3: So
1: I think like sometimes those issues can be mitigated by winning games and by performing well. So I think that can help. Also, like, I think from what it seems and based on what we traded him for, it seems like JJ in the building has been awkward or it's been an issue at least to some extent already. So I think getting that out of the building and kind of quote unquote wiping the slate clean is going to be better going forward than having him hanging around.
3: How much does this hurt the quarterback whisperer, KOC? What I mean by that, it's all or nothing now, right? He had, what's his name, went to Atlanta.
1: Cousins.
3: He had Cousins. He had Darnold. He went all in on a 10th pick in the first round for a national championship quarterback who we got a fifth-round draft pick later for. Is he still the quarterback whisperer?
1: Well, to me, that's more of a knock on J.J. McCarthy than it is on KOC, because KOC worked with Kirk Cousins. KOC made Kirk Cousins better than he ever was with
3: him. That's a good point.
1: Kirk, you know, Darnold's the one, like, Darnold had some moments in Carolina, but he never put a whole season together until he was with Kevin O'Connell. We'll see what happens with Kyler Murray, but I've been encouraged by some things, especially when Justin Jefferson's on the field. I think people are getting hung up on last week, which I get. He had some really, really bad moments. But when Jefferson was on the field, like, it was completely different quarterback, right?
3: So what do you do with that? Put your head coach thing on here. You have Jefferson, who we now call him JJ again because the other one's gone, twisted an ankle. There seems to be no damage, you know, no permanent stuff. He didn't practice yesterday. Do you tell him to just sit down, just wait another week, don't worry about it, because we should beat Miami without him, right? Or do you say, I need you?
1: I mean, yeah. I mean, I think I'd try to sit him for this week unless he's like, really, like, ready to go, which, based on him not practicing yesterday, tells me he's probably not.
3: But this cat wants 1,000 yards so bad. And this could be a team where you can get 200 off in one day.
1: That's fair, but last year he got 1,000 yards and missed games and horrible quarterback play and all the things. I don't think one game is going to be that big of a deal towards his stats and stuff. But I do, like, we do need him for the season. We do need him to beat good teams. And if that means, you know, having him sit out for an extra week against a team that, if we can't beat them without Justin Jefferson, what are we doing? You know, I think that's good for us in the long term.
3: All right, fair enough. Let's go down some of the games for the weekend. Chicago is going to be having the Jets at Soldier Field. They're up by 3.5 points as far as the betting goes. You think they've got it? And I don't have any clue whether Williams is going to be back or not.
1: Yeah, I think they have it with or without Caleb Williams. I mean, we've seen Ben Johnson's a great coach. The running game they create there has been really awesome. And the Jets just aren't that good. You know, they're okay. They'll be okay. But especially at home, I'm taking Chicago.
3: Can Green Bay trip up? Can Tampa get their first win? We talked about them being desperate to get, you know, not go 0-3. Will they go 0-4? They're at home with Green Bay.
1: Yeah, I mean, I hope so. But also, seems like a good chance Baker Mayfield doesn't play with his thumb injury. So if that's the case, then unfortunately I cannot take Tampa without.

0: their starting quarterback. But if Baker can figure it out and be okay and make it happen, then I think Tampa could win.
1: All right. And Detroit is traveling to Carolina. They've got Detroit with 3.5 as well. Everybody in the North is, bet to win. Your thoughts on Detroit and Carolina?
0: I'm picking Carolina.
1: Detroit's
0: defense is atrocious, like really, really bad, especially on the back end. The only thing they've lived by a little bit is their pass rush. Mm-hmm. And Carolina's tackle that's matching up with Aiden Hutchinson will be very good. And Carolina's pass offense is great. Like, look for Tet McMillan to go crazy. Jalen Coker is going to go crazy. I think this is 34-31 Panthers.
1: All right, there's only one game with a bigger spread than the Minnesota game. They've got Minnesota minus 10.5. I mean, they want us to wipe up on Miami. You good with that? JJ or not, we're going to go and wipe up Miami and be 4-0?
0: I mean, I'm not jinxing it, right? But, like,
1: yeah.
0: Our defense with Miami's best weapon on offense that a running back got hurt for this season.
1: Mm-hmm.
0: They really have no wide receivers. I just think with all that pressure we're going to put on Malik Willis, I just don't think there's any way their offense is productive.
1: Get the victory cigar ready is what you're telling me?
0: I mean, you know how it is with Minnesota Vikings teams, though, Al. These are the games we play down to and sometimes lose because we're stupid.
1: Yeah, that's the worries. Now, I hate to jump ahead, but let's just say we did. We could beat the Saints and be in 5-0 going into the break, right? I mean, that is what we're looking at.
0: Agreed. I mean, the Saints is another team that defense has some weaknesses. You know, they've given up 30 points a lot. Their offense has been pretty good. But, I think there's a good chance that we go in at that 5-0 mark to our bye.
1: See, with 12 games to go, you only have to win half your games in your 11-win team. This is what I'm getting. We run into a buzzsaw after that. You have Indianapolis, you got the Lions, the Bills, the Packers, the Niners. There's going to be some tough ball games in here. But we only have to win half when we're an 11-win team, Spin. That would be remarkable.
0: Agreed. And we already have won two division games, you know? Yeah. So, like, if we can sneak out this first Lions game, then we really are going to be ahead of the curve, you know?
1: Yeah, in charge of your own destiny. All right, so we're going with the big Minnesota Viking win. Hopefully things can settle down. Let's just get JJ back on the field and start playing some game and have some fun this Sunday. All right, I want to go to break early because we've got to bust down what happened with the Lynx. I'm disappointed in so many ways. We'll talk about it right after this. I've got him, Spinny from Hardheaded Sports.
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5: I've got Ms. Spinney, who is the coach for women's volleyball. I think this matters a ton for this conversation, Spinney, because I'm not sure what I'm supposed to swallow here. Of course, the Lynx lose to the Liberty. They got blown out in two ball games, an eight seed. 2011, 13, 15, and 17, they win, right? They get championships. 2024, they almost beat the Liberty in the championship game. Bad call in Brooklyn, but okay, they're that team. They have the best record in the entire WNBA. We're looking at one of the gals, I'm going to forget her name now, was out, but she's coming back. We're going to be right ready for this whole, it's win or bust, right? That's what we're talking about with this squad. Here's what the coach of the year, five-time coach of the year, said, and I can't believe this. I have not felt like we've had the team over these 3 years, and so what we're doing sort of is maybe exceeding expectations in the regular season. Then when it comes to the playoffs, maybe we don't have quite the right group to be effective. She's not only the coach of the year, she's the general manager of the squad. Who's to blame for this, Penny? And why have I been sold a bill of goods that we're just a regular season team? We're not did the game change in the postseason?
6: That is an interesting take.
5: That's
6: from
5: a terrible take.
6: Reeve. Now, I think there's some, look, it's come out, especially in recent weeks, that Nafisa Collier is probably leaving the Lynx and that she did not want to be here. So I think If I'm making my best read into it, guess that seemed like a shot at Collier more than it was an actual call out of the whole team. Because you're right, like Cheryl brought in Natasha Howard and and drafted Olivia Miles and re-signed Kayla McBride and re-signed Courtney Williams. Like these were all decisions that she made.
5: Yeah.
6: So to me, that's what it has to be. But also, like we gotta perform better. Olivia Miles, horrid two games. Yeah. Natasha Howard, pretty bad two games. Fee had a good game two, but a bad game one. Courtney Williams was the only person that played two good games. Like, that's got to be, on us a little bit. And some of it's on Reeve. How does Olivia Miles not play from 4 minutes left in the third quarter until the end of the game? Not 1 minute from 4 minutes left of the third quarter. That's unbelievable to me. How does Natasha Howard play 12 minutes?
5: Yep.
6: Like, we've never been deep this year, especially. That's been our thing. I don't understand how our five starters, who are all-stars, or have been all-stars in the last 2 years, one gets 12 minutes, and one doesn't play from the 4 minutes left in the third to the end of the game?
5: Yes,
6: I just have a hard time not calling out Coach Reeve on that.
5: Well, see, that's where I'm at, and that statement comes out, and I'm looking here, and I'm thinking to myself, the postseason is different, and it is. It's win or go home. I get that. But you just played whatever it is, 38 ball games, and you only lost seven of them. Were they all to this one team you can't figure out? Or, the game's the game. The game didn't change from last week. So don't tell me you don't have a team ready for the playoffs. What does that mean? You can win all year.
6: I do think the game changes similar to the NBA as far as the physicality they allow, the things they allow to go on. Like, it is a little bit of a different game. I will say that. And, like, the Liberty are a really hard matchup for us because they have two bigs. Like, look, I love Nafisa Collier. She's amazing. Her biggest weakness is she is a little bit undersized for the position that she plays, right?
5: Yep.
6: And when you match her up with Brianna Stewart, who is the best player on the floor the whole two games, really was amazing. And the only reason the Liberty are the eighth seed is because Sabrina and Brianna Stewart

0: have missed major time this season. So a lot of it was them coming back from injuries.
1: But you're five-time coach of the year. You're the GM of the team. You don't look at the teams you're going to have to beat in the playoffs and get somebody of a bigger size. You can complain all you want. The team you got, you went and got them.
0: Yeah, I mean, you have the roster you have. I'm just saying I don't think the matchup with the Liberty, like, it is the worst matchup for us because, and both those bigs shoot 40% from the three-point line. So they can play five out and take advantage of our size issues, right? And there's a lot of there's not a lot of teams that have size that can shoot. So they can space and get us one-on-one in those size matchups, which is something that Liberty did well. And then listen, the shot making from Brianna Stewart and Sabrina Ignascu was crazy. Yep. Like, how many contested threes, contested middies? Like, Stewart was scoring with hands in her face the whole time, and you got to give credit to them for great shot making.
1: I give them all the credit in the world. I'm just tired of having the one team that we think should do something, and what are they? They're out in the first round. You know what I'm saying? It's like, it's so Minnesota, it's not even funny. Now, let's end on a positive note. We all saw Caleb Williams. We don't know if he's going to play this week. He got the worst hamstring pull of all time or whatever. But do you catch the Wild's Brock Faber? He got beamed in the side of the head, got a skull fracture.
0: Did he play in the game?
1: He was in the game. This slap shot goes up. He gets ricocheted off a guy's stick or something. Anyway, it's going right at his face, and you can see him just instinctively turn his head and hits right behind his helmet, right behind his ear. And he goes down like a second, right? Boom, he's flat. Everybody rushes out. What's going on? He rubs some ice on it, literally, figuratively. Goes off. He does three more shifts before someone says, something seems a little off, don't you think? And they decide to go check him out. He has a skull fracture. They had an operation. He's back home. We don't know how long he'll be out. That cat played three more shifts with a crack in his head. Hockey players are nuts.
0: As a notorious basketball and football over hockey guy, like hockey. Yep. Definitely my fourth sport. There is no question in my mind, like zero question. Hockey players are a different level of tough, and sometimes it scares me how tough they are, honestly. Like, it's like, you really played with a skull fracture, and you were just like, But, like, even, like, simple stuff, right? Like, people be taking pucks to the face, teeth knocked out, and they're like, tape them in and let's call it a day.
1: Yeah.
0: Let's play. Like, yeah. They are a different level.
1: Hey, bud, you've lost two teeth. Yeah, I think they're in the blue zone. I'll get them after the game. They're just crazy.
0: Yeah, literally.
1: What gets me about it is just the difference in the sports, right? This tackling the quarterback and if all your body weight's on him and all this stuff. I mean, the NFL's gotten pretty loose as far as, you know, let's bring everything. Don't want to hurt anybody. And on the other hand, we'll stop a hockey game for guys to throw fists and just go at it for a while and everybody yells and screams. This guy can take one in the back of the head and he gets to play. You even look like your eyes crossed in the NFL and you got to go sit down and go through protocol. Does the NHL not have a protocol?
0: Well, I don't know the answer to that, honestly, but I do think, like, the NHL has not had the concussion and CTE stuff that the NFL has had yet. Not saying they won't or that it won't become an issue, but it just hasn't yet. And as we know, like, let's be real. The NFL, these leagues don't actually care about the safety of the players. They care about not getting sued and losing a bunch of money.
1: Yeah.
0: So until things start to come out about the NHL and how it's affecting players long term, I don't think a lot of this is going to change, as we've seen with the NFL, who did this for 40 years until they got sued, and then they were like, oh, we care about player safety. Like, okay, sure.
1: Fair enough. All right, Spinny, I got to fly. How does someone pick up Hard-Headed Sports, the podcast? Where are you guys at? How do I get it?
0: Yeah, check us out on Spotify, YouTube, and Apple Podcasts. Thanks for having us, Al.
1: Appreciate you, Spin. As always, we'll get you back here next Tuesday. Go Vikes.
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1: 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Minneapolis Fed President Neil Kashkari believes inflation is still too high. Speaking at an event for the Council on Foreign Relations, he noted that inflation has been hanging around 3% and elevated for the last 5 years. The PCE data on Wednesday did little to change his thought process. Wall Street stocks are trading in a tight range as the Nasdaq looks to climb back over 27,000. The Dow right now is up less than a tenth of 1%. The Nasdaq is up by more than 50 points. And that is Your Money Now.
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6: It's going to be one of those days. I'm very excited. A guest coming in. In just a matter of moments, Senator Jeff Howell will be busting out how things are going from last week to this week in the elections. Things are heating up. We knew they would. And we'll get Senator Jeff Howell in here to explain how that's shaping up. Bill Walsh will be in today for the American Experiment's John Hinderacher. The story today, it'll take up the news cycle today, is the fact that we don't have kids, 50% of kids or more are not proficient in math and reading at grade level. The numbers came out, Star Trips got it, you can look up your own school, just take a look, it's not going to excite you. We'll talk about that and much more with them. Life with Katie will be in today. Matt on baseball will cover the entire playoffs. And then we'll get Jake and Stunt Monkey in here with the barbecue show. It's going to be a good day. It is a Monday. Up next, Senator Jeff Howell.

0: Minnesota News Network, I'm Sean Maloney. Senator Tina Smith's bipartisan bill to protect Americans from Lyme and tick-borne diseases has been signed into law by President Trump. The new measure expands research, testing, and treatment for these diseases. Most recent data shows Minnesota recorded 3,551 cases of Lyme disease in 2024 alone, and is a rate that has increased in recent years. A group of insulin advocates and doctors are throwing their support to Democrat Amy Klobuchar in the governor's race, saying the senator will better keep medication costs down. Retired doctor Alita Barud worked in rural Minnesota.
1: Today, with less in their wallets, Minnesotans are struggling to pay for food and gas and must weigh this question: do I pay for food or my life-saving medications? And more Minnesotans aren't even going to the doctor.
0: The Republican campaign for Lisa Damith issued their own statement saying Klobuchar has, quote, taken hundreds of thousands of dollars from the healthcare and insurance industry to fund her political career. And gas prices continue to fall across Minnesota. AAA reports that the average price for a gallon of regular unleaded dropped 3 cents this morning to $4.26 a gallon. This is MNN.
2: Here's your Total Security of Southern Minnesota weather forecast and meteorologist Megan Mulford. Daytime highs approaching 65 this afternoon. Under cloudy skies, northerly winds 10 to 15 miles an hour. Lows dip down to about 42. Tonight, partly cloudy skies. Daytime highs approaching 60. Tomorrow, ample sunshine expected. Dry Saturday and Sunday under mainly clear skies with highs in the mid-60s. From the Weatherology Weather Center, I'm staff meteorologist Megan Mulford. Currently 61.
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12: A bald monkey?
13: Is he a pig? He sure eats like one.
14: It's the Al Travis Show. I do enjoy most of my guests, but some more than others. And Senator Jeff Howe is one of those. And that's because he doesn't limit me on anything that we can talk about. He doesn't do that. Some people, hey, what are we going to have? I want to know. You don't do that, sir. So I can bring up the thing that we started just talking about 20 seconds before we went on there. And I said, I can't talk anymore. But you'll discuss with me because I know you will. Your thoughts on that, because my wife caught it this morning. We were watching the news and it was like, oh, my goodness. That flight, what, Air Dubai, something like that, it was flying to Israel.
15: Dubai.
14: And the co-pilot is a nut job, stabs the pilot and kills him, and the plane's going down, and holy Hannah, that was, wow.
15: Yeah, he didn't kill the pilot, but he definitely, he stabbed him in the hip and in the arm, I think it was, but crazy thing, the pilot had the wherewithal as the co-pilot was trying to actually, the co-pilot, the way it sounds, was not either in the co-pilot seat or in the pilot seat. He was in the middle trying to jam the controls to make sure this thing went down. And the pilot had the wherewithal to unlock the cabin door.
14: Yep.
15: So this other, they call him the plumber. Who knows? I don't know. I mean, he breaks in there. Grabs this guy around the arm, you know, bear hugs the guy from behind and drags him out of there. They use his cord from his headphones to tie his hands up.

0: And then he's telling him to kill him, right? Kill me. Just kill me. So he was...
1: Oh,
0: he's
1: a suicide guy.
0: Yeah, they believe he was radicalized, and it was... But what a strange set of affairs. And then
1: this is where it gets...
0: The plumber guy pulls back on the yoke, bring it out of the crash, and he says, how did you learn that? Well, I watched these air disasters shows on TV.
1: And that, okay, because this is like a movie script. I mean, seriously, and this is kind of like the thing that happened in Pennsylvania, you know, on 9/11. Some guy sitting there realized that two pilots of planes were sitting behind him. He must have heard them chatting. They were on one of them, you know, get on a plane, get where your plane's at, flights.
0: Yep. Deadhead.
1: The guy pulled, yeah, dead ends or whatever. He pulls back on that yoke. Another guy says, hey, two pilots, yells at them. They go and they land the flipping plane. Everything had to go right for those people to survive that. I mean, it was, I couldn't imagine the feeling. You're, for a better part of a minute, they're going straight downhill into the ground until that all, what a day.
0: Yeah, instead of bodies strewn all over the desert.
1: Yeah.
0: It's a good news story. I tell you what, though, it shows you how much scrutiny we need. Everybody needs to be paying attention.
1: Yep.
0: Everybody needs to be prepared to be involved. Everybody needs to take care of their own safety. This is just one of those things. You can't put enough cops on the streets. You can't put enough people, air marshals and planes. You gotta be prepared, and you gotta take care of yourself
1: and your family. Do you know, I mean, we have to go through everything, right? You gotta go through the dog sniffing and the thing and to make sure you have no weapons on you. Do pilots not have to? How did he get a knife in there? I don't either.
0: I will tell you that I've never seen a pilot go through
1: the scanners.
0: TSA with me.
1: Yeah. That'd be interesting to find.
0: I mean, we meet them at the gate, right?
1: Yeah.
0: That's where we meet them.
1: So the stewardesses, I presume, are the same way. I guess I don't know the answer to that. If somebody does, let us know at al@altravisshow.com. I'd love to know the answer. al@altravisshow.com. What a crazy story. I can't just talk about plane flights with you, though. You had a busy week. This is the turn-on week for these politics. There's five and a half to go. What are you seeing out on the streets, my boy?
0: 32 days.
1: Yeah,
0: I tell you what, pressure's on. 32 days. I made the mistake last night at a game at fundraiser to say, well, we got a month to go. And they looked at me and said, no, there's 32 days. Every day counts. It is amazing. This week, I've been at two of her fundraisers, one up in Staples, one here in St. Cloud. It is amazing the interest that's going on. I mean, the one up in Staples, they asked the question, who here is for the first time they've ever been in any type of political event?
1: Mm-hmm.
0: 90% of the people raised their hand.
1: Oh, really?
0: So people that have never been involved are coming to the events, are donating their hard cash and treasure that they've earned, and they're supporting, they're trying to make a difference. I think that's the difference, what's going on. You called it, Al, back when this first got going, that Klobuchar was at her high water mark, and Namath had nowhere to go but up, and they are working this hard. And so and then the next one we had, we asked the same question, and only a couple people raised their hand. But that just goes to show you, there's a lot of folks that are getting involved that have never been involved before. And that is the difference maker that's going to make this, if we can get those people energized and get them to come to one of these events, hopefully that just grows, that we can get them to the polls, because that's going to be the key, who gets people to the polls.
1: I read somewhere, if 60% of the Republicans come out, we win, or we have a chance of winning. If 75% come out, we win. They're going to have to get the vote out. But I want to talk about today's story. It's not news. It really isn't, but it just exacerbates what we have. Star Tribune today put out the school data. You know, the test for the schools came back out, and they literally put every school in there. You can look yours up. You're going to be disappointed. We don't make the 50% mark on reading or math, either one, in the state of Minnesota. More than half of our kids cannot read or do math at the right grade level. Here's what I want to throw at you. Lisa Damoth comes out, as we're going to expect. What do you think of this? She gets interviewed, and she did fine. The Amy Klobuchar one drove me a little crazy. She says, I got a plan, and I'm going to...

0: Wait a minute. You and Walls are buddies. You've been there. Why has she been holding on the plan? What? You had the plan. Why aren't we doing the plan? Why is she holding off on the plan? What? And then it's all she said was, I had a plan. Okay, what does that mean? What is the plan? You know what I'm saying? It seems so light because this is a big deal.
1: Well, you know, it is that typical thing. When you don't have a real something to talk about and to say, you're talking platitudes. Al, that's the best question I've heard all day. You know, we're going to be targeting that question. We're going to make sure we do this. I got a plan to make that happen. And they never tell you exactly what they're going to do.
0: And was this a secret plan? Why didn't you tell your buddy Walls? Why didn't you've been the sitting senator for the state? We've been seeing these numbers. If you had a great idea, why weren't you pushing it down the line? You know, they're in charge. I'm missing something here.
1: That you've been together all over the place. You know, it was kind of funny. You know, Damath and I were at a groundbreaking deal for the public, the state patrol couple weeks ago, right? And she's, you know, there's some people there that were going in there and grabbing a golden shovel and tossing dirt, and they were introducing them as, you know, commissioners, and we're going, gee whiz, you know, what commissioner of what? And then we're thinking, you know, and David was going up there saying, hey, hi, you know, glad to meet you, you know, good to see you. And I'm thinking, gee whiz, and in a couple of months, you're going to be unemployed if David is successful, right?
0: Yeah.
1: I mean,
0: they can't
1: it's
0: be
1: kind of a.
0: But as the race goes on, and a new report came out, I did not see the numbers for Damath and Klobuchar, but it was about Flanagan and Tafoya. Did you see this? The third one came out, which Tafoya's within one percentage point. That has got to get people on the left a little scared, isn't it? This isn't a one-off. It wasn't a bad poll. Third straight poll, she's within 1 or 2 percentage points in Minnesota.
1: I will tell you, I think, you know, and I always am suspect on polls because if you looked at how much, when you look at Lindell and Qualls and how bad they were going to beat up on Damath, yeah, I mean, it wasn't even close when the actual votes were taken. So, but I do believe that if we are showing that we're close, we are probably closer than it shows. But what I'm impressed upon about all these candidates, they're running like they're 10 points behind.
0: Yeah.
1: They are not leaving nothing unturned on the Republican side. And what I'm disappointed in on the Democrat side, the only thing they talk about is Trump. Even Amy.
0: Yeah.
1: She shows about how much things are bad on Trump, and then, oh, but I'm going to fix this. I got a plan, right?
0: I just want to wrap up the Flanagan thing because this is, again, good news for Tafoya being that tight. Peggy Flanagan, I just saw it this morning, this Dustin, was he Gage guy? He's an ex-guy. Anyway, he says that Flanagan deleted 20,000, tweets on X, right? She got rid of 20,000. Somehow he's got them. He calls them the Flanagan files, and he started putting these things out. There's a reason if those are really her tweets. I mean, a reason to think they're not. I don't know if he got them. There's a reason they deleted them. They make very interesting reading if someone wants. It's on X. It's this Dustin Gage guy. I don't know. That's going to help.
1: Yeah, what has she said about it?
0: She's not saying they aren't my tweets. She's just hushing about it. It's an interesting read. I'm not reading 20,000 texts. I got more things to do during the day, but hopefully someone will pick out the good ones for me and we'll get on it. That's going to change things. If that is seriously the stuff she pulled out, there's a reason she did, and we're going to get to read it. This is going to be closer than we know. I want to talk about the Schutz guy on the other side of the break. We asked the thing they're ripping on him about is just so like, what are you talking about? We'll do it next. I got him, Senator Jeff, out.
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10: 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The Al Travis Show. All sides are welcome.
11: We've got him, Senator Jeff Howe. Love having him on. Sir, maybe not the most tantalizing subject of all time, but it's going to let me find out things about being an elected official that I don't know. So Ron Schutz is going for AG. Seems to be up in the polls. He's going well for him. The knock, the commercials now are that evidently he owns stock in up to 174 companies that the state of Minnesota might be suing, so it's a conflict of interest. Here's my deal, and I ask you this. I don't know of any individual stocks I own. I have a 401k, and it's in a fund, you know, and somebody's buying. So I don't have a flipping idea what I'm in. Not that it's a lot of money, but my point is, he's just a lawyer right now doing his gig. He's not done anything wrong. If he gets elected, does he have to call his broker and say, if I'm in Amera funds, whatever, and it's got, how do you do that? How would he be allowed to even get out of everything he's in?
12: You know, and I don't know how that, I know that I've got to do an economic interest form every year.
11: Okay.
12: That since I've been a candidate or been in office, so I got to disclose that stuff. And I'm with you, Al. I've just got mutual funds. Now, what they're all invested in, I got no clue.
11: See, but how does... And it looks like these people, that's what it sounds like to me with him, but here's my point for you. So you put down, you have Franklin Templeton, whatever, and you got the...
12: guy. Vanguard, Janus, yeah. Whatever.
11: And then you go and vote on something at the Capitol, right? You vote on something, and one of those Vanguards has a stock in there. Are you held accountable to that? How would you even know?
12: Well, yeah, I mean, I think you've got to actually know that you're connected. I mean, okay. you excuse yourself from voting. But, you know, the thing is you could always, I don't know how they do that. They could, I don't know if we've got agreements at the AG level to let somebody else take care
11: of your money. Yeah,
12: the case. But, or maybe it's like Trump where they got to put that into a composite thing that they can't adjust, and it sits there and just runs. I'm not sure how they do that.
11: It seems they have nothing against this guy. If they're yelling that he's got 174 stocks that the state's suing, he's just a lawyer. He can own stock in anything he wants. If that's what they're going after him on, it's very light.

0: Ryan, and you look at it, he's not in office. I mean, how do we know? Did we look at Ellison's background and see what he's invested in and what he hasn't taken under
1: charge? Let me ask you this.
0: Charge?
1: Why is the state of Minnesota suing 175 companies?
0: Because that's what they do, right? Because to me, that's the socialist agenda, right? We want to make all this stuff government run. I mean, we don't like business. The other side has never liked business.
1: The other story, quick, sir, I got 3 minutes. I don't want to let you go. It was just a strange thing I thought. This Optum thing that came out. The governor paid Optum to look into fraud. He paid $2 million, and then you guys got to look at it. It was all blacked out. So the AOL came out, Office of Legislative Auditor, came out, and they did a report on that report. Found $52 million, and they think there's another $1 billion we should look into. But evidently there's some law that got passed that the top guys at Human Services and on the committee on each Senate and House have to sign up to let you guys look at it, and no one signed it anymore. Sir, why are we paying for people to look into our problems if we're not going to look at the results?
0: You know, and if it's taxpayer dollars that is paying for this, why doesn't the taxpayers get to see it? It should all be, if it's public funds paying for it, public should get to see it. Amen. That is crazy. And, you know, they're supposed to send it to it should be sent to the leadership of both parties, and then they can decide to release it. This is crazy that we're not, that they're stonewalling. We paid public funds to get this. We pull the shades down.
1: Anything chance you think that it might look so bad in there somebody doesn't want released 32 days before an election?
0: You think?
1: Yes. Edward kills me.
0: You mean it goes right back to why we need the OIG, right? Uh-huh. And why we need law enforcement piece of the OIG. We need to get that done because then they've got subpoena powers. Now they can go dig. Now they can hold people accountable. That's the biggest frustration I hear from people out there is no one is getting held accountable.
1: So
0: stopping the fraud is one thing, you know, but when you catch these folks, hold them accountable and hold them accountable to the same thing at the same level you would hold the standard guy to. Don't plea bargain it down to a misdemeanor. Hold them to the felony that they deserve.
1: 100%.
0: Millions of dollars and they get left off on a misdemeanor? Come on, Ellison. You step to the plate.
1: Yeah, his commercial about how many convictions he's got. Well, you mean when you plead it down and you don't go to court and then they don't get a felony in their rap sheet? It's tough. Real quick, I guess there are things I believe that maybe Al Travis, the radio guy, shouldn't see. But I want my Senator Jeff Howe to see it all so he can tell me if we're doing things. You know what I'm saying? I might not get to see something, but I want you there because that's why we voted you in. Is that so weird? I got to fly. You know I love having your show. Thanks for being here, my friend.
0: Next Wednesday, we're having our pheasant shoot. We'll have new pictures on how many birds we get to dress out. So
1: we'll go over the whole thing. His pheasant hunt is off the charts. We'll talk about it next week. Thanks, Senator. Appreciate you.
0: Absolutely.
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3: Really do want to say thanks to Senator Howe coming to the program. The story today is just going to be there all day long, is you get to look up how well your school is doing with math and reading, and you will be disappointed. One company that's always been on top of that, the American Experiment, we've got them coming up. They have covered this from top to bottom, inside and out. Your schools are there. If you go to they got the website, you can look up your schools, and you will be disappointed. We'll talk, I'm sure, a little bit about that with our own Bill Walsh from the American Experiment. He's coming on next, filling in for John Hinderrocker. We'll talk about that, the DFL having a DSA problem, all that and much more coming up next on the Al Travis Show.

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4: A tip about a possible plot to attack the Texas Capitol leads to a joint probe by the FBI and the state and the arrest of a 40-year-old suspect, Benny Caldera.
5: The arrest warrant affidavit alleges Caldera told a friend, quote, I am going to the Capitol and I am going to shoot it up. And that Caldera was angry at the American-Israeli Public Affairs Committee, saying, quote, these people have to be exterminated.
4: Fox's Jonathan Hund, Caldera facing a felony charge of making a terrorist threat against a public servant. A campaign promise from New York City Mayor Zohran Mamdani to freeze the rent becomes reality for some New Yorkers with a new policy kicking in as October begins.
6: Many New Yorkers in rent-stabilized apartments will have the option to choose 1 or 2 year renewals at a 0% rent increase between now and the end of September next year. It could potentially affect millions of people in the city. The policy has had its detractors, ranging from landlords who have said higher taxes and more repairs will result, to President Trump, who posted on Truth Social last June that the policy will create ghettos and slums. In New York, Grinnell Scott, Fox News.
4: Mortgage rates hitting their highest levels in nearly 4 years, topping 7.25%.
7: Here's your Total Security of Southern Minnesota weather forecast. I'm meteorologist Megan Mulford. Daytime highs approaching 65 this afternoon. Under cloudy skies, northerly winds 10 to 15 miles an hour. Lows dip down to about 42 tonight, partly cloudy skies. Daytime highs approaching 60 tomorrow, ample sunshine expected. Dry Saturday and Sunday under mainly clear skies with highs in the mid-60s. From the Weatherology Weather Center, I'm staff meteorologist Megan Mulford. Right now, 60.
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9: You have my curiosity. Now you have my attention.
10: Claire, I'm not standing here asking you to marry me. I'm just asking you not to marry him.
11: Ghostbusters, what do you want?
12: We're fighting an army of robots. And I have a bow and arrow.
13: It's the Al Travis Show. We're lucky to have Billy Walsh. You go with Billy? Is that what you put on your screen, by the way?
14: I know.
13: Are you that tight, Billy? I didn't know I could do that.
14: Not many people call me Billy, and, you know, but
13: I just looked at your name on the screen. I'm like, that wasn't appropriate at all. Mr. Walsh, thank you very much for coming on the program from American.
14: My dad, Billy, you know, but otherwise, you know, I don't let people get away with it. But yeah.
13: I won't do it again. I just looked up like, well, that was good. You guys at the American Experiment have been spot on. I mean, you guys go out of your way to cover it, so, I mean, there's a reason for it. But you guys have been following this lack of education that's going on in Minnesota like nobody's business. We blame, you know, 50 today is the news. Star Trip's got it in there, and the information's in there about each school district and how they're doing in math and reading. And we don't make it to 50% in either one, sir. It is embarrassing what's going on. Your thoughts? Not new.
14: No, it's not new. It's been that way. And the problem is it's not getting better. When it's going to get better, it needs to get better. And when the other problem is, out of the Walz administration, the education department is just making excuses. it's just excuse time. So now the excuse is, well, we had Operation Metro Surge. These bad federal people came in and they disrupted.

0: everything. Well, you know, first of all, you overreacted. You encouraged people to test to protest. You encouraged people not to go to work. You shut down some schools. Yeah. You know, those were adults shutting down schools and told kids not to come because it's too dangerous. You know, so that's one thing. But that's just another excuse, and it doesn't. The kids don't have time for the adults to talk about, you know, excuses like this. You know, the kid's not reading at grade level by fourth or fifth grade. You know, he's gonna be behind for life.
1: Yeah.
0: And you know, there's just no urgency in this administration, and it's good they're on their way out. But boy, have a care who you pick for governor. There should be some urgency and some reform if you want to change these test scores, and that should be your number one focus in education, not diversity, equity, inclusion, not you know, making kids feel good, all those things. It should be academic excellence. What are you doing to improve it?
1: See, what's interesting about what you said and all that is the response. My wife has to be an educator, and we were chatting about it this morning, and I read it. Minnesota says we need to look at the test.
0: No.
1: You know, if kids aren't passing the test, we need to look at the test. Maybe just and go ahead and look at it. They want to lower those standards, right? I mean, that's what you get when you say we need to look at this test. It's crazy to me. But the other one is you mentioned that the Metro surge. We weren't crushing it before COVID, but COVID, no. You saw a direct line, right? This thing bounced down to where it is, everyone under 50%. Mm-hmm. For the 5 years plus since, that hasn't gone up. So Metro surge happened last summer, right? So about the 5 years after COVID was over and we still didn't see any bounce back? There was no difference with MetroServe than the year before.
0: No, it's just another. It's just the most recent excuse that we can put out there. But you're not doing kids a service by making excuses, you know. And it's just a complete lack of focus. And we did make some improvements in the 2023 legislative session on literacy and how we teach kids to read. Mm-hmm. The implementation of that is still ongoing. We need schools and teachers to fully embrace that. That's not a given. Even if the state says, hey, we should change how we teach reading in the state, doesn't mean everyone's going to do it. So that's a question I would ask if your local school board is like, how are we embracing the changes in literacy? You know, how are we teaching kids to read? We've got to improve these scores. The kids don't have time. The kids can't wait, you know, while the adults try to figure all this out and play politics and blame and make excuses. And other states are killing it. You know, we were you talk about American Experiment, Catherine Wigfall was the first to really find this research, and now it's kind of everywhere. Yeah. But Mississippi has had an upsurge in reading, especially, and literacy, because they made an effort, and a concerted effort statewide to do it, and their scores have improved, and they're better than Minnesotans. A lot of head-to-head matchups, not all, but a lot of head-to-head matchups between Mississippi and Minnesota kids. Mississippi kids are winning, not just black kids, all kids, white kids.
1: Yeah.
0: So we've got, you know, we've got other states that have figured it out because they have leadership that wants to change it. We just want to make excuses.
1: Well, you say figure it out. I'm an old man. I would just guess that when I was learning to read and write in my day, 90% of the kids got it. I don't know what method we used, the memorizing method. I don't know what it was. But once we decided to try something else and it didn't work, can't we go back to the old school way of how we just taught it and you just learn it and you memorize it and you do it?
0: We can. We going back sometimes is the best thing to do. The old way sometimes is the best way. We have high-performing schools in the state. Yep. You know, we have high-performing charters. We have a lot of bad-performing charters, too. We have high-performing public schools. We have high-performing private schools. They know how to do it. It's just a commitment to doing it. And then you gotta change more than just the reading and the math instruction. You got to change culture. You got to have a discipline culture, which we've lost in our public schools. You got to empower teachers to be able to discipline without, you know, fear of repercussions. You know, so there's a lot involved, but it's just, you just need somebody in leadership that makes it a priority. And for 8 years, we've been suffering under a union member, governor, who just, the union is the number one thing. And the union in this state has fought every major reform in the history of Minnesota, going back to the first charter school, which we pioneered in Minnesota because of good Democrat leadership, Rudy Perpich, Amber Reichscott Young in the state Senate. And then, but the union fought it, and the union fights everything. And,

0: That's a question for your candidates running for office in about a month, right?
1: Well, I'm going to talk about...
0: Are you into the union or not? And who is the union helping win? And that's questions voters should ask.
1: Okay, I get the union thing, the teachers, their union. I get where you're coming from. What is your gut, and maybe you guys should poll this for me, the average Minnesotan, who do you think is the problem here? I think most Minnesotans believe the Democrats are better at education than the Republicans. For whatever reason, the numbers don't hold that out when you have the teaching governor for the last 8 years and look at our numbers. Doesn't pull that out. But do you feel that people think the Republicans can grab this and change things?
0: Yes. I mean, we haven't asked that way. You're right. Yeah. That's an interesting way to look at it. I mean, we've asked Minnesotans over the years to grade Minnesota public schools, mm-hmm. and I can they've been harsh graders recently. Mm-hmm. I mean, I think more than 50% of the state gives them a C, D, or F right now in our last poll, and that's dropped 10%. Mm-hmm. Men are especially hard on schools in the state of Minnesota. They support Republican, if you call it Republican or conservative reforms like school choice. Mm-hmm. You know, 70% of the state of Minnesota supports school choice. A majority of every party, Democrat, Independent, Republican, supports school choice. So they kind of see and support the solutions.
1: But they're not voting that in. Here's my thing for you. I pointed to you so I can interrupt. Sorry, sir. These numbers come out, and Senator Amy Klobuchar, this is her, I'm going to quote it here, this is her deal. I have a plan to get student achievement up, screen time in classroom down. That includes evidence-based approaches to drive real results in reading and math, small group tutorials, and boosting attendance.
0: Okay.
1: Gibbery, Josh, nothing. What is the plan? You've been on that side. You're the governor's good buddy. If you had a plan, why didn't we do the plan? And what did I just read that said, what's the plan?
0: Well, beware of the term evidence-based, too, because there's... And we're a think tank, and we like words like that, and we write things that are evidence-based. But if you talk to the local teachers union, they're going to tell you that reducing class sizes helps improve achievement. Yeah. And there is no evidence for that. But they will cite – they have a study or two they can point to. There's 50 studies I can point to that show that reducing class sizes does not produce higher achievement. It does produce more need for teachers. Yeah. So the union supports that. So if Amy Klobuchar is going to listen to evidence-based proposals from her union that supports her campaign and funds it, then it's not going to get better. You know, school choice is evidence-based reforms that show improved achievement, not just for the kids in the choice programs, but all kids, all boats are raised when we have competition in the school district. I can tell you that.
1: It's just such a ambiguous line to say that. I said, okay, what's the plan? Go one step deeper for me. When you talk about, getting absenteeism down, are you saying that we're going to hold parents accountable if your kids' butts aren't in the seat? Is that what you're saying when you're saying screen time is going to be down? Are you going to say no phones in the classroom? I would love to hear those things, and then people could say, oh, wow, Klobuchar is going to do that. You'd like it or not. I think the kids would rebel. But you don't get my point. To say I have a plan doesn't mean you have a plan. You have a plan of winning is what you want.
0: No, it would help if there was some kind of public forum where the two candidates in the major party could get on the stage together and they could discuss more details about their plans. I think they call them debates. The Democrats show up, the Republican shows up, they talk, they have some questions, we get to know their plans. We haven't had any debates yet. We're 30 days away from the election. I don't know if we're going to get her to debate. She's so strong. She visits every 87 counties. She's been in the Senate for 20 years. She's got plans for everything, yet she won't debate. Yeah. I mean, I don't know if voters care about that. I care. I think you should really get in front of people a couple of times.
1: I've got to go to break, but you're 100% correct. We have not had a debate going on yet. It's a governorship and two Senate seats are technically up if this goes this way. And how we're not talking about the issues. And all I'm going to have to do to decide is listen to 30-second ads. It's horrible. It's not the way this should go. I got to go to break. We'll be back after this. We've got him, Bill Walsh from the American Experiment.
2: 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Now that school's back in session, how are Minnesota students doing? 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In fact, fewer than half of

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8: I've got him, Bill Walls from the American Experiment. Just to go over what we just talked about, the Pioneer Press today says that Speaker Damuth, Michelle Tafoya, and AG candidate Ron Schutz all plan to attend the debate tomorrow night on KSTP. But none of the DFLers have committed to go. It's not clear even if they'll have the event. They show up and the other side doesn't. Will they even do it? Because it'll look like a commercial, I suppose. This is what we're talking about. We're not getting what we need, so I appreciate you bringing it up. Mr. Walsh, the thing I love about Americans, there's a lot, but you guys do a lot of polling. I want to know your guts, because you've probably broken down all the tabs, they call it. Another poll comes out, Flanagan and Tafoya, 46-45, and this is dead even. This has got to scare the DFL. Your thoughts, have you seen polling? You're a polling guy. You guys poll. What are these polls good?
9: Yeah, sure. They use the same methodology we use in our polling, and okay. we don't ask head-to-head on candidates. That's not what we do. We're not in the candidate business. Election business, but we've seen that some of the issue stuff they do matches our polling, so that gives me confidence that those numbers are right, because we're getting the same answers, like what the most important issue is, for instance. And we have some fresh polling I can share with you. It's going to be out in the next magazine in a couple weeks, about maybe a week or 10 days. The new magazine comes out in October.
8: Thinking Minnesota.
9: So we do a quarterly poll, we ask not head-to-head stuff, but I have some interesting nuggets in our polling. First of all, wrong track, and I don't compare with John Hinderacher what he shares with you every week, but he hasn't shared these yet. I hope we haven't already done
8: this. He gives me a little here there. I haven't heard this, no.
9: Okay. Well, wrong track is the first thing. We've been asking wrong track, right direction in the state of Minnesota for a long time. And

0: to give you some context, when Tim Walz took office, the first time we asked it, March 2019, 57% of Minnesotans said we're going the right direction in Minnesota. Okay. That's right before COVID. Since then, it's just gone all downhill, and it flipped upside down a few years ago. Our most recent polling in September, early September, 55% of Minnesotans think we're going the wrong direction. So that's a big deal if you're an incumbent. That's a big deal if you're the incumbent party. 55% of Minnesotans think you're going the wrong direction. It was as high as 65% during the surge in the metro. I don't think anybody thought our state was going in the right direction when all that was happening. But it's kind of leveled off back down to 55%. So wrong track first.
1: What do you feel? I mean, that's Minnesota. We're a little odd duck here right now. What I mean by that, because MetroServe, what you're talking about, Minnesota is it's nationwide, a guaranteed Democratic state. You've got a president who generally during the midterms, you know, that side loses. So is this a toss-up? What are you feeling?
0: Yeah.
1: We hate where we're going, but are we blaming the orange guy, or are we going to make a difference in Minnesota?
0: We're not. We don't like the orange guy. I can tell you that. But we're not holding the state candidates accountable for Trump. That's bottom line. And you've seen that in other polling. That they know that Trump's a huge influence, but that's not how they're voting in Minnesota, according to our polling. The number one issue in our poll, we ask, you know, what's your top issue? Fraud is the number one issue. Yeah. Inflation and the cost of living is the number two issue, closely followed. We asked in our last poll, we said, okay, when it comes to cost of living and when it comes to affordability, what should government do to make things more affordable in Minnesota? And the number one answer by far was stop the fraud. So it wasn't lower my healthcare costs. It wasn't, you know, make childcare more affordable, housing. Yeah. It was stop the fraud. So fraud is the number one issue in the state of Minnesota. That's why Minnesota is going to be an outlier with a national wave. You're going to have a national wave that goes against Republicans based on affordability and the price of gasoline and things like that, a warm brand, what the people feel about the president. But in Minnesota, our pollsters telling us that's not what's happening. It's really all about fraud.
1: How do I get to American Experiment? How do I get Thinking Minnesota so I can see those polls as soon as it comes out?
0: Well, you need to be an annual sustaining member of American Experiment's work to get the magazine, because that gives you at least a 2-week head start on these numbers that I'm kind of sneaking out here now. Okay. Just $35 a year is all we require for sustaining members. You can get 50. You know,
1: that alone for the four issues every year is probably worth it there. I got to fly. I'm out of time. Bill, I thank you for jumping in and filling in for me today. Always a pleasure.
0: You bet, sir. Thanks a lot.
1: He's Bill Walz with the American Experience.
2: Minnesota News Network, I'm Sean Maloney. The family of Renee Good, the Minneapolis woman shot and killed by ICE agent during Operation Metro Surge in January, has filed civil lawsuits against the federal government. Attorneys for the family say the claims include wrongful death and civil rights violations stemming from the shooting. The lawsuits also challenge the broader conduct of Operation Metro Surge, alleging discriminatory enforcement practices. Federal officials have not yet responded in court to the new filings. Republican candidate for governor, House Speaker Lisa Damith, has announced her public safety plan for Minnesota. Damith says she'll repeal DFL laws and add pro safety laws.
3: Three strikes for violent crimes. That's holding criminals accountable. Next, we will increase the penalty for fleeing the police. We will increase the penalty for assaulting a peace officer. And we will make sure that there is electronic monitoring if there is no bail.
2: And Minnesota's cold weather rule is now in effect. The policy helps protect residential customers from having their natural gas or electric service disconnected during the winter if they're behind on utility bills. However, customers must contact their provider and set up a payment plan to qualify. This is MNN.
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3: Appreciate Mr. Wall stepping up and being with us today on the program. John Hinderecker was out of town on the road or something. I don't know, but they're always wonderful to put somebody in. I thank them for being on the program, the American Experiment. Watch out. Polls are interesting. Minnesota, once again, aside that if you're old enough, Ronald Reagan, you know, sweeps all of America except for Minnesota, where we tend to go our own way. And this might be the opposite of that. Minnesota might be that one state that doesn't go with the big blue wave, and we'll have to see. It is very interesting what the polling says. Appreciate you, Bill. Appreciate you listening. Coming up in a matter of moments, we'll get Life with Katie on the program. We'll do Matt on baseball. We'll wrap it all up with Jake and Stunt Monkey and the Barbecue Show.

0: Direct cattle markets were generally quiet Thursday. Butcher hogs were steady. I'm John Perkins with a Brownfield Market Update. Farming's in your DNA and Stein's as well. Stein offers seed genetics developed by farmers for farmers. Stein has yield. Live life your way with Stein. Soybeans were down on technical selling with November 9 lower at 1284 and January down 8.5 at $13.75. Corn was mixed, consolidating. December was a penny and a half higher at 5.02¼. March is up 1¼ at 5.16¾. Live and feeder cattle were higher, watching the direct markets. December live was up 47 at 223.17, and February was 37 higher at 225.45. November feeders were $2.05 higher at 336.35. And hogs were mixed, adjusting spreads, with December down 50 at 68.92, and February lean 42 lower at 69.75. I'm John Perkins with a Brownfield Market Update.
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8: 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And don't call me Shirley.
5: Fredo. You're my older brother, and I love you. But don't ever take sides with anyone against the family again. Ever.
9: It's the Al Travis Show. Once a week, we're lucky to get her in. It's Life with Katie. Katie, how are you today?
10: Dude, I'm hanging in there. How about you?
9: I can't complain. It's been a weird, weird week. The rain's got to stop. It has to. Down here in southern Minnesota, we get some rain every day and have for about 2 weeks.
10: Oh, wow. So is there still stuff in the fields where people can't get at it because of all the rain, or is everything
9: you city people? Yeah, it's all still out there. Yes, you can't get out there. The fields are wet. You city girl. My problem is personal. They're doing the two roads around my house. You're going to redo them. Well, 10 days, 2 weeks ago, a guy comes up, knocks the door, said, "You're going to need to move your automobiles because these roads are going to be cut off for the next day or two." And they'd done it one other time. It's like, okay, get over, park over. We walk across people's lawn to get to my home. That was 14 days ago. And when you look outside at the road, it's 6 feet down. That's how far, and it's just mud. They can't get the bulldozers. It's just crap. I don't know if they can get my road done before winter. I can't get my cars back in. And walking like a crazy person through yards, and it's not fun. So it's a personal thing. Stop raining for a while, please.
10: Well, it is all about you, so I can see where that would be a concern.
9: So you're going to jab me like that. I'll take that. Before we went on, you mentioned you became part of your condo association or something, and that sounds like fun.
10: Yeah, that'll be really interesting. I got an email a couple weeks ago saying, hey, we have a one-year position at our HOA board, our townhouse board, and we think you'd be terrific.
9: because you know all these people intimately and they know your background, or are they just, there's a sales job?
10: No, a little bit of both. I've been to board meetings before, and I've asked questions on the little HOA forum when there have been things going on. And then the one gal I kind of know. And there's only 38 people in our thing. So once you subtract the people who've already been on the board, the people who can't, people who won't, you know, there's only like two of us left. So
9: does that throw you, though? I can't think of a more thankless job in that. Every time something happens, go talk to Katie because the whatever, and Katie has to solve now the problems for 38 human beings.
10: Well, that's what I think will be really interesting is how many problems are there? I know that I was irritated this spring and went and they're like, okay, here's what we're doing this summer. And I was like, oh, those are all really good things. Okay,

0: All right. It's going to be things like people parking. They're always in my spot, or the dog. You see the dog pooed and they didn't pick up the poo. Somebody's not picking up the poo. You need to find out who it is, Katie. And Katie's going to be midnight out with binoculars on, seeing who's walking their dog. And you're going to be looking at, well, that's too big a poo for that dog. You're going to be like, that's what you're going to have to do. It's not going to be good.
1: Well, you remember when I lived in my apartment, and that was back when Stella and Emmett were still around, and they had, there were a couple people who were not picking up their dog's poo. So remember, we all had to bring samples of our dog's poo, and they...
0: You're in charge of that now.
1: Every dog got licensed. See, everything happens for a reason. Just for this moment when it comes up, I can suggest, you know what, if we get all the dog's DNA, we can have them get little licenses for them, and if we find any poo laying in the grass, we can send it in, and they can do a DNA analysis to figure out which dog it came from, and then we can... Find the
0: See, that is so crazy. Owner. So, I don't know what your budget is for the HOA, but you have poo money set aside to go have it analyzed. I mean, how much is in the poo bucket? That's really weird. I just want to.
1: Yeah, right?
0: Yeah, I mean, you get a hazmat guy to do that, or just any HOA guy can do it and stick it in an envelope and send it. It's kind of like that colorectal thing.
1: Yeah, exactly.
0: That blue box guy, every time that ad is on, I think to myself, the poor UPS guy. He's just going to pick up a package, and all of a sudden he's got to find out it's going to the colorectal place, and it's got poo on a stick, and I couldn't be that guy. Yeah.
1: No, that's not good. Well, I'd rather be the UPS guy picking it up and delivering it there than the poor guy who's got to open the package at the lab.
0: Yeah, I've just been jiggling around in the box. Maybe you didn't seal it up good. Yeah, that's a good point. Can we rip on? I suppose I can. They're not sponsors here. Want to sponsor? I won't rip on you anymore. So, I bought a box of cigars. I buy them. Can't grow my own. And UPS, they use UPS. I don't know why. I know that now because I'm going to tell you the story. So they send me an email, the tracker label's ready, and I have this thing because I got a little OCD in my life. I watch it every day. Oh, it made it to the Pennsylvania place. Oh, it went all the way to Minneapolis. Oh, it went down to Mankato. Oh, it's coming to my house tomorrow. I kind of watch every day, and I enjoy it. The last box got to my road, and it's like, uh-oh. So they went back, and I got an email.
1: They can't deliver it.
0: They said they couldn't deliver it. What did they do? Okay, so I'm like, well, now what? The next day, they gave it to the post office. They drove it to the post office. Postman, he comes every day. He has to get out of his truck and walk down the block to get there. He doesn't use the road. He walks down and delivers my stuff. And I'm like, okay, good answer, UPS. You figured it out. My wife ordered shoes for the wedding last weekend. Supposed to be there on Friday. Got an email from FedEx saying, couldn't deliver it. Got a problem on your road. We know that. Will they come on Saturday? Will they figure it out like Al's cigar guy? Nope. So she can get her shoes. Got a call or an email Monday saying, we tried it three times. We're going to have to figure something out. They called her from Mankato, the Mankato place. Said, hey, we obviously can't drop these shoes off. You have no road.
1: And our legs don't work.
0: The road that is still available is literally three houses down. You're allowed to park there. Just walk up. We don't do that. They instead drove the dang thing cross town to my wife's work at the school, and they dropped it off there. How is that saving anyone's time? Get out the truck. I'm sorry. I didn't want them to do my street. They're doing my street.
1: Well, and isn't it interesting that everybody dogs USPS, but they're the only ones who can figure out how to get to a house when the road is closed? neither rain nor sleet nor dead of night. Is that how it goes?
0: Evidently, these other guys don't go by that oath. And I mean, sorry for the UPS guy, but I presume they got paid to do it. They didn't we're slupping it anyway. We'll take it. So UPS calls and said, hey, we're going to drop it to you. You drop it off. We'll give you $5. Whatever. I don't know how it worked. But at least they got my stuff there. My wife, it was a crazy. So anyway.
1: She had to be so mad she didn't have her shoes.
0: Yeah. You know, okay. She can't listen. She's at work. So I consider her the president of our HOA of my home. No, yeah. Try this all back. Where do you sit on those huge, what do they call them, country sinks? Farmhouse sinks, right?
1: Uh-huh.
0: So those were old farmhouse sinks back in the day because they weren't smart enough to have the divider. This is my belief in life because I've always been the two-sink guy.

0: One you wash, the other one you can then rinse off, and then you put it in a hole, right? That's because we're not heathens anymore. Evidently, the women on these TV shows have convinced other women the old country sink is now the new sink. So I'm literally doing dishes. My wife was doing dishes. I was watching. But she goes, I would like for my birthday, which means I have to get it for her now, I'd like a country sink. She's like, you got a hole in your head? What are you talking about? She wants it. My daughter-in-law got one at their house because it's the new thing. And she wants, you're going to take a perfectly good stainless steel two-sink sink out to put in a country barn sink. And I have to do it because she asked it for her birthday. And then I'll get it for her birthday, and I'll be the guy who bought her a sink for her birthday. I can't win in this.
1: So she can, that would be tantamount to buying her a vacuum, I would think.
0: Yes.
1: But here's my question. That farmhouse sink is not going to fit in the space that you're looking at a $10,000 project, because she's good. Then it's not going
0: to
1: fit.
0: So cabinets,
1: then
0: you're going to need the
1: cabinets are not going to work. Then you're going to need new countertops, because that's not going to, and you might as well get granite ones while you're at it, because basically Steph wants her, kitchen renovated for her birthday, and saying I want a kitchen renovation is too much. So she's like, what? I'll start with a farmhouse sink, and before Al knows it, I'm going to have myself a kitchen renovation.
0: Well, this is where I kind of mess up in life. I get it. I see you're exactly what you're talking about. We're going to. It's not like I just want to paint one room and then the hallway's got to be a different color, and that doesn't work with the other bedrooms. You just, just paint the dang house. See, I'm so wrong. I know I'm wrong, and this is my problem. I'm going to go home today knowing I'm wrong. But I said, why would we go backward in sink technology? This old farmhouse sink, we stop that because we don't have to bathe the kids in there anymore. We're not doing this crap. I said, what? You want to redo the bathroom, and I'll put an old one-hole wooden hole there, and you can just poo in the... No! We're beyond that. But evidently, I'm wrong. And my... That's not a good argument, evidently. She was mad.
1: Oops. Well,
0: I'm not wrong. Put a one-holer. You want a one-holer or a two-holer upstairs? That's what we're going to do. That doesn't
1: mean... So you need to rip out your new bathroom that you just got done renovating.
0: It's so wrong. All right, we got to go to break. We'll be back after this. I got more. Katie. Life with Katie. HOA president. You going to go for president then? Ooh, grab the power.
1: I ordered a gavel. I hope it arrives before the first meeting.
0: I love that. More with Katie after this.
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7: I was a Girl Scout.
6: I knew it.
7: So of the six things you said, I think you hit on one that's the one that's actually, I would say, accurate.
6: You were a cheerleader. Don't give me that. I remember that.
7: I was a cheerleader. I wasn't a head cheerleader.
6: Oh. Weren't you class president or something, too?
7: I was secretary in ninth grade.
6: See, that's what I'm saying. You've been there, done that. I don't want to say I dislike the Girl Scouts, because that would not be true. But I think they raise and instill in people this ability. Story is the Girl Scouts.
7: We don't want people to have abilities.
6: So well, no, the sales thing. They just, like Girl Scout cookie sales isn't a force of its own, right? You have a wife who's a second grade teacher when they're just getting in little brownies or whatever, and every child needs you to buy a box of Thin Mints. The amount of Girl Scout cookies total in my life is off the charts. You know the thing where they say if you stop eating a latte every day and you put it in the bank, I'd be a millionaire? I'd be a millionaire if I didn't have any Girl Scouts in my life. The amount of cookies is off the charts.
7: What's your favorite cookie?
6: I'm the peanut butter guy. Sorry, I know people look at that. Anyway.
7: I have no response to that.
6: Yeah, I know. But I don't like the Thin Mints, not a mint guy. Anyway.
7: Wow.
6: So they teach these little girls to not take no for an answer. So we went through the cookies, and my wife's best friend, she was a Girl Scout leader, and she had four daughters for 5 years as they're going through the stupid program. Oh, call me a staff right away. Anyway, I got a bit of a, now, have you heard this? The Girl Scouts have started doggy cookies. Cookies for your dog.
7: That's brilliant.
6: It is. And that's what bothers me about the girls. Girl Scouts got some of the best markets. So now, well, Miss Stephanie, you got Duke. Duke should have a box. And then Miss Stephanie goes, oh, yeah, you're right. We should have a box. Oh, you want some Thin Mints to go with it? We're right back in the Girl Scout fangs now because of this. And it is genius.
7: It really is. What? You got celiac? What? You don't eat sugar? What? You're dieting? Excellent. Do you have a dog? I gotcha.
6: See, you come up with all these. Oh, we already bought some. Did you get some for Duke? No. And then the other thing is, so Girl Scout cookies, believe it or not, will go bad. You hang on to those peanut butter cookies long enough, they get really hard. Well, the ones they don't sell, put them in a new box. They're now the dog chow box. Now you got peanut butter dog chow cookies. It's genius.
7: Yeah, because peanut butter is good for dogs.
6: Oh, yeah.
7: Or I don't know if it's good they for like them, it. But they love it. Yeah.
6: So anyway, I thought you'd buy one, yeah. Girl Scouts, what does the HOA say about Girl Scouts knocking on the door? Can you do sales in your complex?
7: I don't think so. I think there's no soliciting.
6: Wow. You might want to know that rule before you become HOA president.
7: Yeah.
6: Another guy.
7: Okay.
6: I wasn't trying to rip the girls. Did that rip on them too bad? They're geniuses. The amount of money they've gotten out of me in my lifetime is off the charts, and it's going to start again now with the dog thing. Good for you guys. I want to be pleasant.
7: Well, oh, yeah. No, you don't. I would say this. I would rather have the Girl Scouts on their own volition going to Miss Stephanie trying to get her to buy cookies, because as we have said, time and time again, the thing that irritates me more than life itself is the parents doing the sales
6: for their kids.

0: kids having to do it for themselves.
1: See, I would honestly think if you're hiring, if you're in the sales business of any kind, the one thing I would guarantee you get hired is if you were a Girl Scout and you sold cookies. I'd sit down and say, hey, I see in sixth grade you sold cookies. How'd you do? And if this one wasn't my folks did it, that wasn't the answer, I did it, I'd hire them. Because I'd just hire them because they're that good. This guy should be hired as well. I'm trying to put positivity out there. In an effort to secure his business, a Minnesota drug dealer started issuing discount loyalty cards to his customers.
0: Stop it.
1: No. He even got his mugshot. So, this is the genius of this guy. So they catch one of the guys that was buying the drugs from him, got all drugged up and got caught with the drugs in his pocket. They go through his stuff, and in his wallet is the loyalty card for this cat. And now he's in jail. Brilliant try there, buddy. Give some street cred to the street dealer.
0: Well, and that it goes back to, it's like, hey, you know what? If you put half as much effort into sales marketing job, doing something that was legal as he did to his illegal drug selling, he could be a mogul. But instead, he's in jail.
1: I honestly don't know how those deals go down. I only see what I see on like TV movies of drug deals go down. But hey, Bob, I got the good stuff. You want the good stuff? Here's the good stuff. By the way, if you buy 10 more bags for me, I'm going to give the 11th bag free. Here's the little thing where they're doing the clippy thing like Quick Trip does with them. As a drug guy, you're like, you're not serious, are you, Bob? You know what I'm saying? I don't know how that world works. But that had to been a hard sell.
0: Right. I picture him with his little punch-out thing. Or he's got a little stamp of a pot plant, but then that's legal now. So what is?
1: Yeah, I don't know how you pull the loyalty card.
0: What is loyalty card?
1: And if this catches on, will they have like a rewards card? So just like a debit card, you can just ring it up with a guy, and it keeps track of your rewards. Boom. Well,
0: maybe he could have his own credit card.
1: This guy can't. He's in jail now because one of his guys got caught with his loyalty card in his pocket. That's another bad thing. It's okay. If the Quick Trip finds out I'm a loyalty member, which I am, by the way, thank you, Quick Trip, that's a positive when someone finds out. When you have a drug dealer's loyalty card, another deal altogether.
0: I wonder if they have like a little cute quip like, thank you, and we'll see you again next time.
1: You know, they say that so much, it gets so inauthentic. But yeah, I don't know how it works. Gotta go. I'm out of time. Appreciate you. Thanks, Katie.
0: Okay.
1: Life with Katie on the other
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2: A protest against the president's plan to build a giant arch at one of the entrances to Washington, D.C.
3: Carrying signs that said things like veterans over vanity and I'm an arch enemy. Demonstrators gathered near the site of President Trump's proposed triumphal arch. Those protesters say the arch is a desecration to heroes buried close by at Arlington National Cemetery. Democratic Senator Tammy Duckworth blasted the president, telling the crowd,
4: "How dare this coward erect a monument to his own vanity, his own ego, covered in the same fake gold that he's plastered all over the Oval Office?"
3: President Trump has said he wants the arch to be more than a monument. He wants to...
5: Here's your total security of Southern Minnesota weather forecast. I'm meteorologist Megan Mulford. Daytime highs approaching 65 this afternoon. Under cloudy skies, northerly winds 10 to 15 miles an hour. Lows dip down to about 42. Tonight, partly cloudy skies. Daytime highs approaching 60. Tomorrow, ample sunshine expected. Dry Saturday and Sunday, under mainly clear skies with highs in the mid-60s. From the Weatherology Weather Center, I'm staff meteorologist Megan Mulford. Right now, 60.
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7: My, people come and go so quickly.
8: I don't know many people.
9: I know too many people. I guess we're both lonely.
10: Milk was a bad choice.
11: Are you crying?
12: No.
11: Are you crying? Are you crying? There's no crying. There's no crying in baseball.
13: No, there's crying in baseball if you're a Twins fan, but for most folks, not so much. I've got a Matt on baseball. Matt, how are you?
14: I'm doing great, Al. How are you? Best time of year.
13: Well, see, that's what's so funny about you, and I kind of think I get it now. You are giddy now. The playoffs are here, your best teams, you just get to watch every pitch. And now I think I understand why you people are like this. You go through so much and so much time. How many preseason games are there? The team go 20, 30 ball games down there in the Orange?
14: Yeah, 6 weeks, right? They start mid-February through 1st of April. Yeah.
13: So you get 30, 35 games down there because they sometimes split the team up. Then you got to go through the 162 drudging trudge of the season to get to this point. That's why you're giddy.
14: Because it's almost over?
13: but you have to go through so much. There's just such a volume of your time to get to the promised land, and here it is. Football, okay, 17 games. Got 1 weekend off in the middle. You got 18 weeks, boom, you're either in or you're out. And it's fun, don't get me wrong, love the football, but we aren't as invested for as long a period of time. It's crazy what you guys go through to get to today.
14: Yeah, and I also have a fantasy baseball league, so, it's been all-time consuming. I don't know what to do with myself after November
13: 1st. Out of curiosity, is your wife a baseball gal, or is she just put up with you and your...
14: Not really, but she's gone to games with me. She went to the Hall of Fame in Cooperstown with me, which she enjoyed. So she's learned a little bit about baseball, but she won't sit down and watch all the playoff games like I do.
13: But you will. You'll be watching...
14: I'll watch most of them.
13: I will give you this, because of the numbers, most games you can watch, right? I mean, there's very seldom that they're overlapping. College basketball, you have 8 different TVs if you want to watch. You can watch most of all the playoffs, right?
14: Right. Yeah, they schedule them for that purpose, right? So everybody can watch.
13: Which makes sense. So let's buster down and take a look at the sides. We start with the American League. First place, the Rays. And we've been talking to you. That's not necessarily a shocker, right? Wasn't a shocker.
14: No, I mean, they've been consistent all year. They're well-balanced between a rotation, which might not be particularly well-known, but they've got some strong starters, good bullpen.

0: They've got a guy on the offensive side who, at 22, he's had two 40 home run seasons already, right? He's just amazing, Caminero. So, yeah, and they've had a bye. So right now the three of the four wild card series are over. Yeah. There's one left tonight. That includes my team. Well, so we're almost down to eight teams.
1: Well, talk about that, but talk to me how we got here. So Tampa Rays won, Houston was two. No, Guardians. Why was Guardians the second?
0: Because they led the they were the two division leaders with the best records get the byes, right? And the American League West had a like 500 or a losing record between Houston and Texas. That's why Houston went through, because they won the division, but they had the third worst record of division winners.
1: Okay, so they got to play, but I guess I'm missing. So you're talking the Yankees with a 93 win deal over Houston at 81. Okay, that helps.
0: Yes.
1: So let's bust down theirs first. The White Sox end up eliminating the Astros.
0: Astros, your favorite team.
1: The cheater pumpkin eaters. But what's interesting, and I'm not going to remember all, but I saw a meme. Chicago's like 25th or 26th in baseball as far as the money they spend. It's like $74 million or something, which sounds like a lot of money to me, but it's bottom 25. And like Houston, I think, was in the $300 million area, right? I mean, just the amount of difference is astronomical.
0: Yeah. I mean, with Houston, you've got some older stars who signed huge contracts a while ago, and those contracts are nearing their end, like Jose Altuve. Yep. Will be a Hall of Famer. And the White Sox, the exciting thing about them is they've got all these young players who are, you know, who have come up through their minor league system, who are playing well. They play small ball well. They've got some good pitchers, but no stars. But I think they're going to meet their match in Cleveland.
1: Oh, we'll talk about that in the next round. Yeah. But you talk about the young guys and all this. The Twins were out pretty a long time ago, but the ownership comes out and says, hey, we got a bunch of that young talent we can get excited about next year. That ain't going to fly. We'll talk more. But the promise is spend more money, but the interesting thing there, if we can get off on the Twins for a second, ownership comes out, we're going to spend more money next year, we're going to build this team, we got young stars, says everything right. Does anyone believe they'll spend more money? This is my guy comes on, my sports guy. He says they're expecting this minimum and maximum wage thing, you know, for each team. That's going to pass in the new contract. That's going to get passed. So my guy saying he's going to spend more money is because the entire league is going to force him to spend more money. And up to another $70 million. We're at about $100 million. It'll be a 174.
0: Yeah.
1: Well, what happens? So the Sox, the Sox have $74 million. They're going to have to spend another $100 to get to the bottom if this all goes through next year. They just start throwing money at the same players. The pool of players is the same.
0: Yeah. Yeah. So what do they do? The anticipation is that they're going to raise the minimum salary.
1: And yeah. That's what's going to there's going to be a maximum, but they're going to have to work that in because some of these teams, like L.A., will be over the maximum no matter what.
0: Ohtani earns $70 million a year right now.
1: Yeah. So at some point, they'll have to let those people go restructure. I think it's a three-year. You know, we get it passed this next year. You got 3 years to get yourself up. But I just think that seems like a money shuffle. You know, Ohtani's the world aren't going to give up his contract.
0: How can you do that? That would be breach of contract. Because when it was signed, it was legal. I guess it would be going forward.
1: Yeah. So it'll change. Anyway, let's move on. The Boston Red Sox and the Yankees. That's going to hurt Boston. Got to hurt Boston. They were in neither one of those ballgames, were they? I mean, really?
0: 9-0 and 9-1, maybe
1: 9-2,
0: something like that. Yeah, I feel sorry because that's one of the great rivalries in baseball, and they couldn't compete with the Yankees this year. I mean, Boston was terrible for half the year, and then for about a month they were really good, a good feel good story, but then they fizzled out. I think toward the end they had some key injuries.
1: And is Judge back and healthy and hitting the ball again or no?
0: No, he's out with this calf strain. And he was not on the roster for the wild card series, which is now over. So the question is he coming back for the next round? And even if he does come back, how good is he going to be?
1: Well, put your coaching hat on. Can you sit that man, even if he's rusty, or do you got to get him through the rust, hope the team can still win because you'll need him in the next series? You don't sit Aaron Judge.
0: I think I DH him. I mean, if the calf strain is still bad and he can't run so much, I would DH him and get his bat in the lineup.
1: All right. But on the other side, we'll start with the this one. The Cubs and the Padres.

0: His Padres end up winning it 2-0 real quick against the Cubs. Cubs didn't look like, they looked like the Cubs were just happy to be there, and they didn't think they were going to go anywhere because they didn't put up much of a fight.
1: Yeah, I was a little surprised, to be honest, because they've got some great players. They've got Pete Crow Armstrong, who's going to win the MVP this year for the National League, I think. Bregman, who was hitting well. They just didn't have the pitching, right? And the Padres are full of stars. If they all produce, and they've got their guy Michael King back, the pitcher Joe Musgrove, who's been out forever, who seems to have come back now. So, and they play really well at home, the Padres, generally. But, yeah, yeah, I was surprised. I think that could have gone either way. I think the Padres will be, you got to watch out for them. I mean, I just read an article that said, at this point in baseball, there are no gimmies.
0: Well, I think that's true. I mean,
1: any of these teams can win, right?
0: You get hot at the plate or whatever, sure. On that being said, I bet you'll be watching the game tonight with the Braves and the Phillies, huh?
1: Yes, and this is a hard one because, no, it's not a hard one. We are going out to celebrate my sister-in-law's birthday for dinner tonight.
0: You cancel that.
1: No. So the dinner's not far from here, and it's at 6:30, and the game, because all the other, was originally supposed to be at 2 o'clock in the afternoon, so I said, no problem. Now it's at 8 o'clock, so I think I will skip dessert.
0: Eat up. Let's go, people.
1: I'm back by 8 o'clock.
0: All right, fair enough. Braves and the Phillies, it's a decent matchup, one apiece. What's going to take, and who's on the mound for you tonight?
1: Well, that's the challenge. I mean, for both sides, because the Phillies have great pitchers, Zach Wheeler, Aaron Nola, who's had a resurgence in the second half of the season. But they both will be going on short rest, which is a good thing for us as a Braves fan. And the Phillies clearly don't trust their bullpen. You know, even last night they won ultimately, but they had their star Christopher Sanchez throw like 120 pitches because they did not want to go into the bullpen. Now on the Braves side, their starting rotation is thin. I don't know who we're going to throw, either a guy named Grant Holmes who can be really good or really mediocre, so we'll see. And then Acuna, who has not played well, their one superstar, has to come up, you know, with some big play tonight.
0: All right. We'll talk about much more, including the match. We won't know this matchup yet, who takes on the Dodgers, but we'll talk about that and the next level of the games. Right after this, I've got him. He is Matt on Baseball.
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13: I'm Jake Johnson, the high school math teacher running for Congress. I've never run for office before, but I got fed up. Our lives keep getting more expensive, while career politicians let our tax dollars get stolen by fraud and corruption. I'm running against Congressman Brad Finstead. He voted for the tariffs and the Iran war. Now gas, fertilizer, and diesel cost more. He even took money from

0: data center companies, then voted to give them billions in tax breaks. You do the math. In Congress, I'll work with Republicans and Democrats to finally pass a farm bill that delivers year-round E15. I'll also fully fund our police departments and rural clinics and stop China and data centers from buying up our farmland. I'm Jake Johnson, a math teacher and now a candidate for Congress. And I approve this message because Brad Finstead is creating problems. I'll solve them.
1: Paid for by Jake Johnson for Congress.
2: Easily offended? The Al Travis Show is not for you. The Al Travis Show. All sides are welcome.
3: I've got a Matt on baseball talking all things, of course, with the playoffs going on. Let's bust him down for the next level of the Division Rebel. This is a seven-game series now, right?
4: No, I think it's five. Seven okay. games once you get to the American League Championship.
3: All right, fair enough. The White Sox and the Guardians. Let's go there first. A six against a two. But let's be honest, the Central's the worst division in baseball. They separated themselves after 162 games, 85 wins to 84 wins. Is there a dominant? Who are you thinking here? There's not a dominant. You got to pick these guys to win this, is there?
4: No. I mean, I think the American League winner is going to come from the other game.
3: Oh, yeah.
4: Yeah, I think Cleveland has been playing well in the latter half. They've got good pitching. They've got some, you know, they rely heavily on some rookies. But I would give the edge to Cleveland. They have the home field advantage, which can play in the at this point in the playoffs.
3: But it's whoever's going to lose to the other team, right? I would get
4: right.
3: So the Yankees Neither and the Rays. Yeah, Yankees or the Rays, and is that all a Judge thing? If he can get himself back together, or what are your thoughts on that? The Rays had a darn good year. Where were we sitting? They were.
4: Yeah.
3: It was 4.5 games over the Yankees. They played enough.
4: Yeah. No, that's exactly the point. That's what I'm thinking, that if Judge makes it back and is a factor, that tips the edge to the Yankees. Mm-hmm. That rotation is just tough to beat. You've got Ben Rice, who's playing, you know, his 40 home runs. I mean, if Judge comes back and pairs with Ben Rice and he's hitting pretty well, I think the Yankees are hard to beat. But the Rays have had a good season all year, right? The Yankees have such this mystique around them, and I think they have a good team.
3: Yeah, the Yankees are the Yankees, but with the Yankees-Red Sox, if that could have been further down the line, that's where Major League Baseball people go, right? That's already gone. I don't think Rays and Yankees draw huge numbers, do they? I mean, Yankees will, but it's not that exciting. I mean, baseball guys will like it. It's not going to draw the average duck.
4: Right, yeah. I'm sure the Major League Baseball would love a Yankees Dodgers World Series.
3: Absolutely. So,
4: which we still might have. But
3: and who are you putting to win this then, my friend? I got to put you on the line because we'll get you back in 2 weeks when this is about over. Yankees
4: to win the whole thing?
3: No, the Yankees Series? Or the Rays? No, who's going to win?
4: If Judge is back and playing okay, I would go with the Yankees.
3: All right, you're going to make you pick one or the other, Judge in or not. You're going Yankees. All right. On the other side, then, it's the Padres and the Brewers. Who do you feel comfortable with there?
4: It's going to be a good series. I got to go with the Brewers. But that rotation of Mizorowski and Henderson, the one thing they miss, which plays in the playoffs, is power. They don't have a lot of power, but they do everything else well. You know, it's the 100 game winner this year.
3: They won 100. Still crazy. Padres win 91 games. Great season. And Brewers still won 12 more games than they did. I mean, so you're going to give it to them. I enjoy that.
4: They are a good, balanced team, and they've got home field advantage. I got to go with the Brewers.
3: All right, you're going to have to split this two ways, and you'll like to. But L.A. is going to be taking on either your Braves or the Phillies. You're picking the Braves to move on. Right, I mean, come on.
4: Of course.
3: You're a homer.
4: Of course.
3: That's probably a good call. But how does L.A. take, well, let's just go with the Braves. Are you guys good enough to take on L.A. and win?
4: Absolutely. I mean, we have the talent to do it.
3: Okay.
4: Where the Dodgers have an all-world rotation, but their offense, they've got good players, obviously. Hall of Famers, Freddie Freeman, Mookie Betts, Otani, who hasn't been hitting well. He just came back from 15 days on the IL. So that's where they're weak, and their bullpen is not reliable. So they're beatable. They're definitely beatable. I would, and I think, look, Atlanta, Philadelphia, either team could win. I'm rooting for my Braves. Sure. I think my Braves will win. I think they're a better team.

0: And then Atlanta Dodgers, of course, we can definitely beat them.
1: Okay, and that puts you to the series with the Yankees. Is that what you're hoping for? I mean, you want to get through this to this?
0: I picked, when this started, I picked Atlanta, Tampa Bay in the World Series.
1: Oh, all right. Well,
0: that's when I wasn't sure Judge was going to be able to make it back, and now it looks like that's a possibility. Yeah,
1: fair enough. Quick question, because I have 1 minute to go. And I'm sorry you're having dinner with your sister-in-law, whatever, for birthday.
0: I want to celebrate her. I'm looking forward to that. I think I can do both.
1: Yeah, yada, yada. What is your go-to when you sit and watch a game? Do you have, I got to have my nachos or whatever? Do you have hot dogs? Do you have a go-to that if you were at home, you'd be gnawing on?
0: Oh, yeah. There's definitely, it's nachos.
1: Okay.
0: A layered nachos dish with beans and meat and cheese. It's excellent. That's my big sporting event dish.
1: Okay, that's, I just took a guess at it, but you don't have, like, the jalapenos on there, right?
0: I do put jalapenos.
1: You do?
0: There.
1: I can't do that. It just upsets the world. That's too bad. All right. We'll never eat nachos together. I appreciate you doing this. We'll get you back here in 2 weeks, and we'll be looking at the World Series, fair enough.
0: Yes, very exciting. Thanks for having me.
1: Always a pleasure. Matt on baseball.
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4: Minnesota News Network, I'm Tad Aylin. The family of Renee Good, the woman shot and killed by ICE agents in Minneapolis in January, filed civil lawsuits against the federal government. The first suit claims wrongful death under Minnesota law. The second alleges conspiracy to interfere with civil rights by senior federal officials and federal immigration enforcement agents. Republican candidate for governor, House Speaker Lisa Damuth, lays out her public safety plan for Minnesota. Damuth says one part of her plan focuses on local government aid for basic services such as police. Other parts focus on school safety at both the local level and the University of Minnesota. New home building statistics show activity slowed down in September in the Twin Cities metro area. Housing First Minnesota says single-family home building activity fell 8% from the same period last year, while multifamily unit construction accounted for nearly half of all construction activity for the month. This is MNN.
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3: It's nice to know a guy that knows a guy. Al Travis. It is the Al Travis Show. Thank Matt very much for coming on. Big baseball guy. We're working out the details, trying. We'll get him back in 2 weeks. That should get us into the championship series getting near the end. See if I can't get him on once a week. And then when the series comes, I can only push these people so far. Can I get him on every couple, 3 days, you know, after each game to bust it down? Matt is a huge baseball fan, knows what he's talking about. Love having him on the show. So I thank him for doing that for me. We're going to work all that out. It's all scheduling. We'll make it fly. I thank you for being here. Speaking of thank you for being here, I appreciate you being a part of the program. If you haven't done it yet, I make my request one more time. 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I don't care what it is, a bumper sticker, a mug, a shirt, whatever. And we're doing this flat Stanley thing. Take your logo. Go somewhere, show it off in front of the city, whatever. I literally just got one from the old course in Scotland on the bridge. It couldn't be more fun. I'll start posting those as we get them, but I need you to play along. Buy the cheapest thing you can get. I don't care. Get the logo. Take them somewhere. Help me out. Well, you should be a lot of fun. It is the Al Travis Show. It's nothing without you. Appreciate you helping out.
4: 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Boeing's largest white-collar union approved a sweetened contract offer from the aircraft manufacturer. The new deal includes immediate 10% raises along with annual raises of 4 to 6% based on merit. If there had been a second rejection by the roughly 17,000 members of the Society of Professional Engineering Employees in Aerospace, the path for a walkout would have been cleared and could have happened as soon as October the 7th. Broadcom has a deal in place with Anthropic. The chipmaker will lend up to $42 billion to the AI company for infrastructure build-out. Anthropic will spend so much in return that the developer of Claude will be Broadcom's largest compute customer by 2027. Wall Street posted small gains today after an up-and-down start. The Dow gained 20 points, ending the session at 50,926. The NASDAQ added 10 points, and the S&P 500 was up by 15. And that is Your Money Now.
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2: There it is. Once again, the music. It means it's time for the barbecue show. We've got them. Jake and Stump Monkey, they are the barbecue show, the BBQ show. Look them up on the Facebook. Gentlemen, thanks for being here.
3: Thanks for having us, Al. We always appreciate it.
2: No, it is my pleasure. I don't know. It's kind of a loosey-goosey question I want to throw at you guys today.
3: Fire away, brother.
2: We're in the fall now. We have the baseball. You guys baseball guys?
3: Yeah. Oh, playoff baseball for sure.
2: Well, go ahead. So
3: playoff baseball ruined the sport. Used to be you ran for a pennant, and then you went,
4: we have to make the TV dollars.
2: You know, they also, you know, now have cars and not horses. So move on. Okay, let's get in the 21st. It's a barbecue question. So yeah, we have baseball. You got to, you know, now, of course, right now, every night of the week, there's a good game on. You still have the Viking football on the weekend or the football thing for, you know, Saturday if you're a college guy. And it's fall. How does your meat choices change when we get into this area? Does it? Do you have 12 hours, 14 hours to do a brisket or something? Or is this, and baseball easy with a dog. I'm not the dog guy, but that's the easy off. What's a real barbecuer do in the fall?
5: I'll jump on in this first and say it's not actually about the just meat. It's about the change of the whole cuisine, if you will. This is like dip season. Smoked queso, you're making chili, which is not dip. I mean, it's something that sits on the smoker longer and simmers. Okay. That is what I think this time of year really comes down to for me.
4: Served warm.
5: Yeah, so something served hot, but like I love, man, I have a few different recipes for smoked queso, or I have a brisket Twinkie dip, which is just, it's fantastic.
2: And we don't run past a Twinkie dip. what is a Twinkie dip?
5: It's actually called a Texas Twinkie dip, which is a brisket, cream cheese. You can use peppers, jalapenos, or whatever. All these other things put into it. It's like what you stuff into Texas Twinkies, which are shells usually stuffed with cream cheese and brisket and things like that. But this is just a dip form, so you just load it up on a chip, and there you go.
2: And I don't ask a question on the answer to, but Stunt, when you say you have a recipe or two, don't tell me you have a recipe card holder and it's on 3x. Don't you mean it's in your head? Don't.
5: Yeah, it's in my head.
2: Okay,
5: yeah.
2: Okay, thanks. I thought you'd pull out the...
3: Yeah, because we have cars and stuff now, Al. We don't write on cards.
2: No, I just meant it's like my mother-in-law. Oh, there's my favorite recipe. You want to write it down? And I'm like, God, don't be that man's... Okay, good. In your head. Fair enough.
5: All right. Or I do have some loose leaf paper in a folder, too, with some of my favorite recipes.
4: You saved it, and then you just buried yourself.
3: Just buried yourself.
2: Your 84-year-old grandmother sharing it. You want a copy of my recipe? I'll write it down.
5: I'm trying to become a civilized human here. When we did our rib competitions,
4: yeah.
5: I wanted to keep...

0: track of the seasonings we put into the ribs. I keep track of the recipe I put in for my chili because that chili is award-winning. So I do keep track of some of those things. I'm sorry.
1: Right. Whenever I go by Stunt's house and I need a recipe of his, I just ask his wife, and she goes and gets the little 3x5 box and gives me the cart. Doesn't belong to Stunt, mind you. It's his wife's box.
2: Understand. Yeah. You didn't answer the question, though, Jake. Does fall bring upon another menu?
1: So fall is, I don't want to say it changes the menu, but I think it makes the menu more interesting because for me, it's a better time to do bigger meats because for two reasons. One, it's cooler, so it's easier to maintain a temp. You don't get those spikes like you do with humidity and heat during the summer. Two, you're not as busy as you are in the summer where you're putting something on the smoker and then you're running around all day and all weekend and coming back and trying to find a way to squeeze that meal in somewhere on Sunday. There's nothing like fall when you're outside and maybe you're taking care of some leaves, you're doing some stuff around the house, and the smoke from the smoker, when it gets cooler, the smoke doesn't rise as fast, so it kind of hangs in the air, and so you can smell it, and the leaves are coming down, and it's like Christmas in the fall. It's perfect. It's just picturesque. So, for me, I like that this time of year also.
2: I thought it was bad enough Stunt Monkey had a 3x5 card to write his recipe down. Did you just hear him verbally paint the picture in his backyard like he's Norman Rockwell? Oh, my goodness.
1: I'm a wordsmith, Al. That's what I do. I'm a wordsmith.
0: That was words beautiful. Are his paintbrush. Yeah. He takes care of it.
2: That was fantastic.
1: But you know what I mean, though. You can see it. You can, there's something about this time of year. And when Stunt says it's dip season, I totally know what he means because you want something that's a little warmer. You want something that just got a little more savory to it. I don't know. In the summer, it's a different pace. Yeah. In the fall, you kind of start to slow down a little bit, get ready for hibernation, you know?
2: That wasn't what I was looking for. I didn't think that, I guess that wasn't the answer. You gave me the answer. It wasn't what I thought it would be. You know, like, my wife gets excited when now the pumpkin spice coffee will come out because it's, you know, and it's, oh, we're back. Do we barbecue guys have that?
0: No, we don't smoke pumpkin spice.
1: Yeah, no, actually, we got to go, Al. We're right up against the clock here. Look at the time, son. Jeez.
2: No, we don't have that turning the seasons. It's the same meats over and over again. You like a little queso now? Okay, I get it. I just thought there was like, is there a winter?
0: There's no difference in your meat. I mean, well, I think Jake and I guess in that same regard, we smoke meat all year round. So that we do everything. I mean, I would say I'd like to do brisket a little bit more in the winter or this time of year because I think it's a little bit heartier, and I will then also use it in my chili and stuff like that down the road. Mm-hmm. I will. How about this? I will do jerky in the next few weeks because I like making jerky on the smoker.
2: Seriously, and how long does that take? Well, yeah, we talked a little jerky.
1: We did.
2: You don't salt it all up, right? I mean, that like you don't use the jerky making packets. Like I had
1: salt and stuff.
2: Yeah, you guys don't use that though. How done is it when you're done with it?
1: To eat. You can eat it.
0: Yeah.
2: Is it still moist on the inside, or is it a piece of cardboard you got to rip apart?
0: It's still moist.
2: Okay.
0: It's still moist. I smoke it usually for about 2.5-3 hours at like 180, or maybe even lower than that. And I just let it go. Add little strips of meat on there.
1: Right. It's like anything else. If you smoke it harder and longer, then it gets to be, tougher, jerky, even with the smoker on, because you use a dehydrator, right, Al?
2: That's what I did when I was doing. Yeah, I haven't used one forever, but that was.
1: So that you're drying it out. Here you're smoking it, and the smoke is going to pull that moisture out and make it preservable. But with your dried jerky, you can store dry. You can store in a cupboard. You can keep it sealed. With the smoked stuff, you have to refrigerate it. It's only good for about 2 weeks. You know, it's a different type of a deal, but it's fun because it's faster. It's super easy, and you can mix and match your flavors. Like I'm sure you're probably working on a pumpkin spice jerky as we speak. You could do that with your smoker.
2: Okay. Thank you. The meat you like to
0: in the air today, I tell you.
2: Yeah, the meat that you'd like to do the jerky on. I started, used to be a hunter back in the day. I love deer jerky. That's what
1: venison I venison is all I do.
2: Yeah. And so that was my go-to. I presume with a nice smoker, you could do turkey, grind some turkey up. You could do pork. What do you use when you're doing your jerky? What are you making?
0: I've done just beef. I've gone just a chunk of meat. I think a center cut, maybe round or something that was called. Honestly, I didn't do it for 2 years now, so I don't remember offhand.
2: Well, open up the door, take a look around. There's other kinds of meat out there, Mr. Beef Guy. Take a look.
0: Okay, well, I enjoy

0: what I made, and it was good. So I'm good.
1: Did you write down the recipe so you could get exactly the same next time?
0: I did not write down the recipe.
1: Oh, no.
2: So his grandma transcribed it for him.
1: Jake, do you do any...
0: I transcribe my recipes. I'd have a lot more recipes wrote down.
1: Do you have any jerky? And do you do jerky, and is it always just the same meat? Is it always beef?
2: I do... All of my jerky is always venison.
1: Okay.
2: Just because I like, it's a great way to use some of those cuts of venison rather than grinding them. Mm-hmm. So I do it that way. The jerky seasoning / flavor that I do is never the same because I invent it from scratch. I take an empty shaker, you know, seasoning container, and then I pour a bunch of stuff in a bowl and I taste it and give it a little run and let her buck and just see what happens, you know.
0: Because let her buck, no pun intended.
2: Maybe there was.
1: He's a wordsmith. Do you remember the outside with the smoke? No. Going across the yard. Okay, we got to go to break. I'll throw the question at you guys. Think about it on the other side. 2 weeks ago, I came up with the idea of the all-in-one bucket cleaning grill cleaning kit. You remember that? It was a brilliant idea.
2: Record sales so far for us.
1: Okay, fantastic. I would put your logo on. That'd be great. But what I'd like you guys to tell me on the other side, I've got two of my boys now becoming young grillers themselves. What would you give them for a starter kit? Do they start on the coal?
0: How old are they again?
2: 35 and 21.
0: Young grillers. Such young men.
1: Well, I think my youngest is, 23 now? And his brother would be 26, just got married, just got his own place. And it's like, what's the starter deal? We should possibly, I mean, in all reality, if we're going to do this right, he should have to learn on coal, like all the rest of us, a little Weber. Figure that out.
2: He should have learned that when he lived at home. I'm just saying.
1: They've seen it done. That's just me. Okay, I should never prep the
2: guest
1: with the question.
2: I wasn't meant to be mean. I was just...
1: You meant that in the nicest way possible. You're a bad dad, Al. I got it. Back after this.
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0: how I raised my children just before we went to break. Let me put it this way. We're never more than one step away from our raisin. And I'm going to be honest with you here. This is the honest truth. My dad showing me the barbecue ways meant sitting at a campfire somewhere next to a lake, holding a stick. We didn't purchase those thong. We literally got a stick from the woods with a hot dog. And should it dip down and hit ashes, you say, Dad, eat it, son. We're not wasting any meat. That was how I was raised in the barbecue world. I'd throw my marshmallow. They could become complete charcoal, and my dad said, we're not wasting it. Eat it. That was my experience with barbecuing. At least now, one generation later, my kids didn't go through that. They've seen the old man barbecue. I don't know what they picked up, but I didn't share anything with them. I'd like to know how you raised with your silver grill in your mouth stunt.
1: Well done, Al.
2: I don't know what I did to this guy.
1: Power to people.
2: I would like to start by saying, when you started your story there, I thought you were trying to tell us that your dad was a caveman, and he showed you how to light a fire, and then he put meat over fire. That's what that sounded like when you started.
1: For the record, and not to step on Stunt's touchdown call here, but for the record, we did this. I did the same thing as kid also. We had the fire with the stick, and we had the marshmallows, and had the hot dogs.
0: Did your dad give you tutorials on how to grill differently? That was it for me and my old man. That's why about grilling.
1: That was all. When my son, I'll talk about it because, you know, I have a son. When my son was old enough where he was into it, here's what we would do. We would go outside back when I was strictly a charcoal guy. And when I was going to make dinner, before the charcoal was perfectly ready, you take some slices of bologna.
0: All right.
1: And you get the tongs, click, click, and you let him grill slices of bologna. And he gets to flip it, and he gets to turn it around, and he gets to see how the bologna is affected by the fire and the heat. And it costs you nothing. And if he ruins it, it affects nothing. But he's now grilling also, and he's still part of that process.
0: And
2: I love that.
0: And you,
1: and we called it at my house, we called it parenting.
0: I'm getting a little teared up right here with that father-son time. And I can't, with your funeral, I can't wait to describe that same story someday. Stunt, silver grill in your mouth. How did you learn?
2: Why
0: are you ripping my parenting techniques? I'm not.
1: Come on, Stunt, man. The guy's doing the best he can. Give him a little support here.
2: Yeah, my bad.
1: Rip, tear everybody down to make yourself feel better.
0: That was you, Stunt. Not build yourself up, tear everyone down. I get it. Okay, that's another way of doing this grilling thing.
2: Sure. Well, anyway, my dad never really showed me. I've just learned by osmosis around him, if anything. He had a charcoal Weber growing up. That's all he used. He was the grill master. I never got to use the bologna trick. I just got to watch him do it. And again, I got to eat off that. They did do their steaks, at least from what I remember, always very char them up. They're done.
1: They're done, yeah.
2: And for a long time, I actually did not like steak because that's all I remember. And I ordered one once at a restaurant. I'm like, wait. This is like really moist and delicious. What's going on? And that changed a lot about my my thoughts on
0: steak. They didn't have thermometers back then as far as you could meet thermometers. Yeah, I just did it by touch, by feel.
2: Yes.
0: My second beer, it'll be done. It'll be fine. That's how we went.
2: I never learned a lot. I watched in osmosis, and we did over the fire cooking, but I was never told, here, you grill for a while. That was never my deal. I had to grow up and fall in love with it all on my own.
0: We had similar old men.
1: And full disclosure, though, Al, Mr. Stunt's defense, Father Stunt's defense, are you handing off your grilling tongs to anybody else around in your garden? No, your dad was just being a dude. He was just doing it.
0: Yeah.
1: Dad, think I can? No. What?
0: I think it's
1: son. Lesson one: never touch another man's grill.
2: Yeah. And as a matter of fact, go get another beer.
0: It's not Mr. Stunt. It'd be Mr. Monkey. Okay. Anyway, it doesn't matter.
2: My dad called me Mr. Monkey or Mr. Stunt. Any of those are really weird in general.
1: But we're talking about your dad.
0: Yeah, your dad being Mr.
2: My dad.
0: Okay. Now back to the original question before you rip my parenting skills. So, what's the beginner setup? What is
1: okay,
0: it? Should I force
1: setup.
0: Him to go with the charcoal first before they get to the smoker, before they get to the propane? What would you tell your 24-year-old kid, and what does he need to get going?
1: All right, two things I'm going to ask to qualify the question, if you will. One, are you gifting him this, or did he ask you for this?
0: He asked. What's the starter? I got one son who's going to, he thinks he's all that, wants to jump right to the Traeger grill. I'm like, you know, you might have a step
1: ahead.
0: Or two before you get there. Let's walk before we run. Yes, no?
1: No, listen, first of all, Al, the Traeger pellet smoker was designed

0: folks who want to go from infancy to marathon immediately. Okay. It's not, there's no learning curve with, I mean, there's the learning curve on a pellet smoker is so small. That's why they're so popular, is because any, you know, any Joe Blow can go pick one up and you're cooking on it that afternoon practically. If your son is asking, I want to start and I want to learn the right way, I would say it depends. Right.
1: Yeah.
0: On what he wants to do. Does he live in an apartment with a balcony? Does he have acreage? Does he want to do big meat smokes? Does he do hot dogs and hamburgers on the weekends? Because all of those things factor in. I mean, to be honest, 80% of the people we talk to, based on the grilling they do, not necessarily the smoking, they need a gas grill that's not too big, that sits in the corner of their patio. They can fire up and do a pork chop, a brat, a hot dog, a hamburger, and not have to overthink it or overstress it.
2: You seem to be nodding, Stunt. Would you throw anything in on that?
1: No, I mean, that's Jake. If you're just starting out, anything to get you going, depending on where your property is and what you got room for, it'd be great to have them start out on a charcoal lever, just kind of learn the ways and the passion you have behind that. But if that's not the space for it, or maybe doesn't even have passion for tending to the fire that way, in that case, go with a Blackstone.
0: Yeah.
1: The Blackstone we constantly talk about changes lives.
0: It does, I'm telling you, because you can do almost anything. And I will also add to that quickly. I know we're up against the clock, but one of the best smokers I know is Stunt. He didn't get his first Weber kettle with charcoal until a couple years ago.
1: Yeah, just a few years ago.
0: So it doesn't matter where you start. It matters where you finish, Al.
2: Well, that's interesting. That whole ask your kid all those questions and stuff. I was probably wrong to tell him to leave me alone.
0: No, that sounds about right for you.
2: Wow.
1: Okay. Back to the cellar till Christmas.
2: Got to go. We're out of time.
0: How does find my 3x5 cards?
2: Yeah, how does someone find the barbecue show and that sort of thing? Give it to me.
1: Absolutely. We're at the BBQ show, the barbecue show, all social media, all your podcast platforms as well.
2: All right, fair enough. Appreciate you guys.
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2: place you can go to talk grilling with the guys. It's Jake and Stump Monkey. The BBQ. There are no dashes. The BBQ Show. Look them up on Facebook. A lot of great stuff there. Evidently, it's like pork month. We didn't get to that. We'll talk about it next month. Appreciate them coming on and talking all things grilling. They're just good guys and passionate about it. I like to grill. I literally texted my wife this week, just today, and said, what are we doing this weekend? A lot of good stuff going on, some Michigan-Minnesota football, some Minnesota Vikings against the Miami Dolphins. I want to get some grilling going, and so where are you talking about it? I enjoy to grill. I don't grill in the winter. I don't have any want to go out and be cold. That's just me. Hey, I appreciate the guys being on the program. Appreciate you being here. Comments or questions for me or the barbecue show, let me know. Al at AlTravisShow.com.

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0: 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A lot of people don't know enough about Alzheimer's and dementia. 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

0: And when he does, it's still going to take time anyway because not allowed to practice with the team or be around the team. So if you're Matt LaFleur, and whatever adjustment you have to make, to me, I see the biggest adjustment is on passing game, get the ball in his hands quickly. The longer he holds it, we've seen the ball has very unpopular company known as the defense that want to get at it. If you still got the ball by the time they get there, it's going to continue to be a struggle for the Packers if they don't have a quicker passing game to allow receivers to develop quickly and also get the ball to your quarterback's hands.
1: Also, you got to have the quarterback on the move. You got to change the launch point. Don't have him sit back in that pocket trying to throw play action when the run game's not effective. It's hard to run play action when your run game is not effective.
0: Right.
1: So now what is the defense fake biting on? They're not biting on the fake. So naked bootlegs, get them out on the edge, sprint outs as well. Try some things of that nature, speed sweep, all kind of little jet motions. Mm-hmm. But get the ball into those dynamic receivers' hands and allow those guys to do the rest of it for you. So I'm looking at their schedule. They have Tampa Bay now. Then you play Chicago, Dallas, Detroit, Carolina, New England. So, I mean, you,
0: Vikings, Rams, Saints, Bills.
1: You kind of want to get right now.
0: Yeah, you better.
1: This is the time now.
0: Yeah, if you don't get right now, it's going to be wrong. The wrong is going to continue for the Green Bay Packers. And then we know what's going to happen in the offseason. Is Jordan Love the guy? And how much longer do you stay with Matt LaFleur? They probably thought they were done with those questions. You have a rough season that gets rougher. That drumbeat's going to get louder regarding your quarterback and your head coach because of Jordan Love and Matt LaFleur, respectively. With Harry Douglas and Freddie Coleman, it is the afternoon cool known as Freddie and Harry. So we know how HD is feeling about his Atlanta Braves about to play an elimination game against the Philadelphia Phillies. How does someone else feel about that that's going to be at the game tonight? We'll go to Atlanta, get that perspective. You keep it here on ESPN Radio and the ESPN app.
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3: Minnesota News Network, I'm Ted Aylin. Governor Walz issues an executive order authorizing vehicles transporting ag and forest products to exceed regular weight limits by up to 10% on state and local highways. The order allowing producers and haulers to move more product per trip is intended to conserve fuel and reduce costs during critical harvest season. A newly released investigative report involving St. Paul Mayor Cully Herr says the mayor engaged in offensive and inappropriate workplace behavior but didn't sexually harass or retaliate against employees. Police Chief Axel Harvey has since filed a lawsuit alleging sexual harassment, battery, and retaliation. Herr has denied wrongdoing. Minnesotans who buy their own health insurance could see higher costs next year. Final 2027 rates released by the Minnesota Department of Commerce show average premium increases ranging from about 10 to 21% in the individual market. This is MNN.
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6: 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I'm Dr. Eve DeRosa, Chairman of Emergency Medicine.

0: Lenox Hill Hospital. COVID-19 has taken a heavy toll on the Black community. To be able to tell them with authority that I felt safe enough to be the first and that I did my research and, hey, look, I'm like you, I understand you, I think made a big difference. The vaccines are lifesavers, but their protection can decline with time, and that's why booster shots are so important. 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With Omicron, vaccine effectiveness against hospitalization was 91% after a booster. 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That means you'll have more protection against COVID-19 and can avoid running into me in the ER. 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
3: I'm John Ryder. Just one of the Major League Baseball wild card series is headed to a decisive Game 3, and that's the Braves and Phillies tonight in Atlanta. Braves third baseman Austin Riley on his team's approach.
4: We got to be ourselves. We got to be ourselves. We got to go out there and play clean baseball, what we're capable of, and trust each and every one of these guys in this clubhouse and know what we're capable of. Like I said, we've dealt with a lot this year, a lot of tough games, tough comebacks, and we're going to fight to the end and expect nothing different.
3: The Braves will send lefty Ray Kerr to the mound as their opener, his playoff debut. The Phillies counter with veteran righty Aaron Nola, who's 5-4 with a 3.88 ERA and 11 career postseason starts. The Diamondbacks have agreed on a 2-year extension with manager Torey Lovullo. It will be his 11th season managing Arizona next season. NBA Hall of Famer Hakeem Olajuwon, the center, told ESPN that his son, Abdul Malik Olajuwon, is committed to play at SMU. He's a top 60 recruit. He's also a 6'5 guard. Week 4 of the NFL opens up tonight in Cleveland with an AFC North clash between the Browns and Steelers. Both teams are 2-1. Aaron Rodgers is 4-1 in his career against the Browns with his lone loss last season, with Cleveland starting Shedeur Sanders in that one. Commanders quarterback Jaden Daniels says he's not concerned about potentially re-injuring his dislocated left elbow when he returns. He was a limited participant in practice today as Washington gets ready to face Indianapolis on Sunday in London.
5: Hey, it's Evan Cohen. Coming up Friday, we'll get you ready for Week 4 in the NFL, plus look ahead to a huge QB matchup in the SEC as Kamario Taylor and Keelan Russell face off in a top 20 matchup. It's on Sportsmanlike 6 a.m. Eastern right here on ESPN Radio, ESPN2, and ESPNU.

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3: Here's your Total Security of Southern Minnesota weather forecast. I'm meteorologist Megan Mulford. Lows dip down to about 41 tonight under partly cloudy skies. Northerly winds 8 to 15 miles an hour. Daytime highs approaching 60. Tomorrow, clear skies. Mainly clear skies. Tomorrow night, lows around 42. Mainly clear and dry Saturday and Sunday with highs in the mid-60s. From the Weatherology Weather Center, I'm meteorologist Megan Mulford. Currently, it's 58 degrees.
4: Thanks, Julie. And coming up next, is there rain in your weekend forecast? We'll find...
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10: And now to Florida State. I think he had four total touchdowns, threw for 377 yards, had some turnovers. But that Alabama defense, I thought, was going to be better. And they've got to find some consistency as well. But, yeah, it'll be interesting to see what Florida State does with DeBoer, because I think they've got an off week maybe after they play Miami, and they could be 2-5 at that point. And I was talking to David Hale, who was at the game with me last night, and he said that probably is the most logical place for it to happen. But man, Florida State is struggling so much financially. I just still don't know if they want to write a $49 million check.
11: Yeah, with North.
10: Only if Jimbo comes back. Only if Jimbo comes back. Yeah,
11: Jimbo.
10: If Jimbo comes back and coaches, you know, you only have to pay him for each win, is what I've heard. Which would be amazing.
11: Jimbo.

0: Well, he's out indefinitely. What have your conversations been like with Brock since he went through that and had the surgery over the weekend?
1: Yeah, just sort of let him know how much we're thinking of him and just to take his time. Obviously, it's a scary situation to be in. Very unlucky and unfortunate, and you're never going to replace a player like Brock. He's such a special player. Just everything, whether it's the offensive side, defensive side, or you can just see the way he skates with Quinn as well. He's not a very replaceable player, but we're just hoping for the best for him to get healthy, and that's all we really care about right now.
0: Meantime, of course, and that's 10 times more important than anything else I'm going to ask you, but unfortunately, life has to move on. Hopefully, Brock gets back in the lineup here very soon. Until then, at least for now, the top pair has been realigned to you playing with Quinn Hughes. What's different for you playing with Jonas Brodin as your defensive partner compared to Quinn Hughes? How do things change for you in your role?
1: I think they're pretty similar. Obviously, Quinn's such a special player. So is Brodin, though. So they obviously play the game a little different, whether it's the skating or just the offensive instincts of Quinn. I'm just there to try and get the puck over, let him do his thing. And then with Brodin, he's just an underrated player as well with the way he breaks pucks out and everything with that. But I think as a unit of six back there, whoever's in the lineup, we're all comfortable playing with each other.
0: Let me ask you about another guy then that's going to get another look. We saw a lot of Damon Hunt last year, and especially even in the playoffs. What have you seen about it from his progression as he tries to take that next step in his career? Because as a guy that was coming into camp probably as your quote-unquote seventh option, now he's been thrust into a top six role.
1: Yeah, Hunt's a great player. He obviously skates very well, and he does anything for the team. He blocks some big shots. He can play the PK, and offensively as well, he can make some great plays coming out of our end. But I think you can see throughout camp, just the skating is one thing that sticks out with Hunt. He can get up and down the ice quick, so he can get up in the rush, but at the same time, defending, that's a strong suit as well.
0: Travel safe to Nashville. Good luck this season, and go get him. Thanks for doing this.
1: Thanks, Kev.
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5: His drive hit Faber and he couldn't protect himself and he's hurt. 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That long wrist.
6: It's disappointing for the team, but I mean more a little bit scary for him, obviously. And obviously anything like that happens to anyone on the team, it's scary. But obviously Matt's part of our team, so we'll have to have other guys step up. And yeah.
2: Quinn Hughes and the injury to Brock Faber, unfortunately, that's the big news heading into game number one of the regular season. Tom Reed's at Bridgestone Arena. Before we talk about the big bullet points, Tom, going into the new year, let me first welcome you to a brand new season of Minnesota Wild Hockey. Welcome.
7: Well, thank you, Kevin. It's great to be here. Also, that first game is so exciting for everyone connected with the game, especially for the players, obviously, but for the people surrounding it, the fans, the media. I mean, everyone's hyped up. It's the beginning of a new era for a lot of these people, whether it be the players, the fans, whatever it could be. But the thing is also that it's going to get underway in a hurry, and everyone has high hopes. You know, it's a clean slate for everybody coming into the new season. They've added a couple extra games this year to give them 84 games of the season, so it should be a lot of fun. 41 at home, 41 on the road at the end of the year.
0: It should be exciting. Yeah, I was going to do the math there, too.
7: Well, it's a little rusty right now, but my math will get better, I promise.
0: They changed it up on you a little bit. The big news, unfortunately...

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3: Jesper Valls says we'll get the call on this one. Last year on the road, he had 17 starts. He went 9-4-4 with a 2.44 goals against average and save percentage of 92% with a couple of shutouts as well. But he'll get the call here tonight. Boy, he's playing with a lot of time. You go back 2 years ago, Kevin, and he did not have a good year down in the minors. He bounced back last year, had a terrific year, really helped his team through the playoffs to advance as far as he did.
2: Valls from Minnesota, who goes for the Preds?
3: Lucy Fasaros, the youngster.